can begin to let everything go positively, peacefully, happily. That's what I'm doing at the moment. It's quite comfortable.

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1: Morning, Aman. You're listening to Jumpstart on 90.4 live here in studio numero uno at the top of the hill of Medina Talal. I'm Talal with you on this beautiful Monday, the 10th of August. And I hope y'all are feeling good. Hope that yesterday was a good start of the week for you. We are here with you all the way until 10 a.m. And by we, I mean me. But hopefully joined by Hazam Raisi later on in the show, inshallah. Khirka will not be popping in today. We have your first messages coming through as always. We have Amran Al-Bahlawi texting a whole half hour ago saying, life, danger and opportunity are two sides of the same coin. And wherever there is opportunity, there is danger. Wisdom is the decision you make to move forward or not to do so. Fair enough. He said, good morning, guys. Mr. Talal, Mr. Arfan, Ms. Khirka. I think Mr. Hurricane is retired. No. Azam Mawjood, he's not retired. Don't worry. He's here with us. He was on holiday. He was in Zanzibar for a bit over a week. And he's back again here in the lovely capital of Oman, Muscat. Hinder's out there with a thought for the day himself. This one is a saying by Abraham Maslow, attributed to him. One can choose to go back towards safety or forward towards growth, and growth must be chosen again and again. Fear must be overcome again and again. And then he also shared from Shonda Rhimes, you can waste your lives drawing lines, or you can live your life crossing them. That's a dangerous one, Shonda. What's up is open, guys. 724-42-0007. We have our first request set up, and it is Lay Me Down by Sam Smith. Yeah.

0: Good morning, Aman. You're listening to Jumpstart on 90.4 live here in studio numero uno at the top of the hill of Medina. Azam Raisi, Mr. Hurricane is not retired as mentioned. He's here, hurricane-y as ever. He's working on some of the requests that have popped through. We've got a bunch, one from Mahinder, one, two, three songs from Mahinder that we do have the copyright for, but we don't have on our system. Amran, we're working on your song as well. And Ayman texted in yesterday. He's like, man, here I am texting the Sunset Drive while it's recorded. Jumpstart are going to make fun of me. No, man, we're not going to make fun of you, Ayman. I know you're probably asleep right now, but you're not the only one. Yeah, and 1, 2, 3, 4, 5, 6, 7, 8, 9 people texted yesterday as part of Sunset Drive, even though it was a recorded show. And great to hear from you. So no worries, Ayman. No worries at all. No one's going to make fun. No one's going to make fun of you, Ayman. You're one of... I would have done the same, honestly. Blue Cyclone is asking for recommendations of places to go in Salalah. Wallah, bro. خليك في مسقط حسن. No, I'm joking. There's so much that you can go to in Salalah. I feel like it needs a dedicated segment. He literally just texted us about this. I guess it really depends on what kind of thing you like. Like, you like to eat, you like to hike, you like to drive, you like people being around, you like performances, you like... whatever it is you like, you just tell me, you know? We have Azam popping in right now, still typing away.
1: Yeah, is there a place in Salalah where you can get like an ATV or something like that? Just go around.
0: Yeah, a bunch of places.
1: Dude, by the way, that experience is amazing. So you would have a guide, right?
0: Yeah, you can't. Oh, I'm not 100% sure about the guide thing.
1: Okay.
0: On ATVs, but like, I'm guessing. I've seen like three different places that you can get ATVs. One down by the beach. You can also get like mini motorcycles and go on the beach, like dirt bikes.
1: Yeah.
0: There's one by Ain Kur, which has just come out, for the first time in years. It's a lovely water spring / waterfall. It's been dry for years and it came out this year. And you can actually get an ATV and drive right up to it. It's quite lovely.
1: That's beautiful. It's very hard to find a reservation to go to Salalah now, is it?
0: Oh, no. It's not too bad, you know? Just Saturdays and Thursdays are tough. Yeah, and if you're going to travel on Saturday or Thursday, it's tough. Because, like, a few days ago, I wanted to book a ticket to come back from Salalah. I was going to go get my kid from Salalah and bring him back with me on a flight. I opened it on Saturday and it says... one ticket left, and this is 2 weeks in advance. And I go and I start registering myself for that one ticket. By the time
1: gone.
0: I open Saturday up again. One flight at like midnight for 140 riyals business. Yeah.
1: Wow.
0: That was it. That was all that was left. So I'm like, nah, man, you're nine, but you're going to have to figure it out on your own, bruh.
1: Write the camera back to Moscow. Figure it out.
0: No. He is coming with somebody else. But, it's tough. So Blue Cyclone has said that looking for scenery because with parents.
1: Blue Cyclone. What does Blue Cyclone? We should have a sting for Blue Cyclone. It's like, just that. Whatever it is.
0: I mean, what we should have is a face-off between you, the human hurricane, and him, Blue Cyclone. Hurricane and cyclones are the same thing, Tana. They're just in different parts of the globe.
1: Okay.
0: Hurricane is a cyclone. It's just, it happens in, like, North America and the Atlantic.
1: Are you sure?
0: Yes, 100%.
1: Okay.
0: And it's a typhoon if it's in, like, East Asia.
1: Ah, there you go. So we get it. Oh, okay. So just different names, for different places.
0: Exactly.
1: Okay.
0: But it's the same thing. You and Blue Cyclone.
1: No, we should look for Typhoon.
0: We got to find Typhoon. Any Asians out there, hit us up on 72. I know we got you guys, but we are talking East Asia.
1: Yeah.
0: Okay?
1: Yeah.
0: Who wants to be the
1: human typhoon?
0: The human typhoon or the black typhoon or the purple typhoon or whatever Power Ranger you want to be, you hit us up and let us know. But back to your question, Yachi.
1: I even forgot what I asked, and it always happens to me. I ask a question and I just we go off the reel.
0: You were talking about flights. Wait, this feels like we need to change the music up. Okay.
1: Imagine like a rap over this Jabali, bro. We need to find a Jabali rapper, man. But everyone I asked, they're like, no, bro, don't. Like, I can't. Who do I ask? You know, it feels like a...
0: Yeah, it feels like, as I'm thought myself, like, yeah. I'm not, if I go around and ask, hey, guys, anybody here knows how to rap? They'll look at me like, up.
1: Okay.
0: But, yeah, I guess if there was a place to say it, it's on national radio. Azam is in it, like, is really...
1: He's
0: obsessing over the idea of making a Jabali rap song. Okay,
1: he's obsessing. Gonna be a first? Is it? No.
0: I have heard a Jabali rap song.
1: So they do exist.
0: This was like when I was in high school,
1: so they
0: like
1: do
0: 15
1: exist.
0: Years ago.
1: Yeah,
0: I am.
1: There's
0: Bluetooth.
1: Someone out there.
0: It was terrible. It was really bad.
1: What's so bad? Like, is the rap bad? Or
0: The dudes. It sounded bad. The rap was bad. It was just a bunch of, like, 14-year-olds who had a beat in the background, and they were slowly, like, rapping over it, but it didn't, it wasn't nicely put.
1: But here's the thing. That was 14 years ago. Now they got better.
0: No,
1: sure.
0: Now they're like Eminem.
1: Now, Kendrick Lamar level, dude, right now. In Jabali.
0: Nah, man.
1: I feel like that's going to create, like, problems in it. Wars and stuff. I don't know.
0: Oh, yeah. Back to Blue Cyclone.
1: Back to reservation. To Salada.
0: Dude, Blue Cyclone, I'm going to send you an itinerary, okay? That I've shared previously here on this show. And anyone who would like it is welcome to check it out.
1: And I would take it from Talal. He used to be a tour guide, I believe.
0: Yeah, but
1: correct?
0: A lot has changed since. A lot has changed since the days where I used to be a tour guide and I used to live in Salada. It's been like 6 years since I moved away from
1: Salada. How does one become a tour guide? Can I become a tour guide?
0: So there is a process. And I'm just trying to find the itinerary. There is a process to wanting to become a tour guide. You go to the Ministry of Heritage and Tourism.
1: Right.
0: There's a test.
1: Yes.
0: You have to be able to speak at least one other language.
1: Mm-hmm.
0: Okay, and you get tested in that language. You get tested about your information.
1: Oh, they test you.
0: Test you for your information. You pay like 50 riyals, I think.
1: All right.
0: And you get the license.
1: Is this a license that you pay a yearly? Is that an annual license? Or
0: I'm not 100% sure because things have changed since back in the day.
1: Okay, sure.
0: I was discussing that this recently with His Excellency Azam Busaidi, the Undersecretary to the Ministry of Heritage and Tourism for Tourism, and they want tour guides badly. They want them. Yeah, and they especially for areas where there's fewer tour guides, like towards the eastern coast, Duqm, Sharqiya, so forth. They're like, there's real opportunities there for tourism SMEs, which are almost non-existent in many of these parts. And
1: it feels like a fun gig.
0: It is a fun gig.
1: Yeah.
0: It's a very fun gig. And if you love your home, or you love the area around it, it's never boring.
1: So for any listeners, you can speak any other language.
0: By the way, you don't have to be, from what I remember, Omani to become a tour guide. You don't, because I've seen other tour guides from different nationalities.
1: Okay. So that's not a requirement. Yeah, anyone can...
0: No, you're fine. You are completely fine. Okay, I found the itinerary. I will be sharing it with you, Mr. Cyclone.
1: And anyone else who wants an itinerary in Salalah, you can text us.
0: WhatsApp 724-42007. It's a 3-day itinerary. It tells you everything you need to know. It has locations. Things have changed up a lot. Yeah, and as I mentioned, now you can get high tea in a farm.
1: In
0: Salalah, high tea. It's like a British thing where they bring out these leveled things of different
1: tea,
0: scones and jams and cake and this and that, and they're like, "What type of tea would you like, sir?" And you're like, "Darjeeling for the day."
1: Sure, that's not the accent that they use.
0: What's the accent? Well, they're wearing karafetas, huh? They're
1: oh,
0: wearing
1: really?
0: Bow ties. Okay. They're dressed in like matching uniforms. And, yeah, it does look pretty classy. I mean,
1: yeah,
0: like,
1: I'm sure.
0: Okay, but I'm explaining the tradition,
1: I'm just talking about the accent.
0: Welcome. Here we have the scone. Scone and then skakak.
1: It's a mikak.
0: And here is the camel milk. Here's Shay Afar. Shay Ahmar. Afar is Ahmar.
1: Okay. Okay.
0: But yeah, so what I was saying is you could do that right now, and I wanted to discuss this later, and I will. They have like the most random things. Like, you can be somewhere in the mountains, and they'll do a hot pot set up for you with a view.
1: Oh, really?
0: Like, they'll bring you a portable hot pot, you do it, and you eat your hot pot, and they bring everything for you. Yeah, this morning I find out there's a portable tailor.
1: Like, I've seen that.
0: Yeah.
1: I've seen that.
0: It's
1: That's
0: like
1: crazy.
0: You're in Sarada, okay? Yeah. And you want to get your dishdashes done, because a lot of people get their dishdashes done in Sarada because it's cheaper, and they have a lot of options there.
1: Is it?
0: Yeah.
1: Okay.
0: And a lot of colored options.
1: Right.
0: So they will come to you in the mountains. Okay, they will come to you on the beach.
1: Just send location.
0: They will come to you and measure you there and send you the clothes. Isn't that insane?
1: I love that.
0: And if it's done in time, they'll bring it to you while you're still in Sarala.
1: That's
0: if
1: amazing.
0: You leave, they'll send it to you on the bus or by your courier. And just it's getting intense.
1: They'll figure it out. Yeah, the competition is getting intense in that section.
0: And it's all. So, like, there's stuff happening. We'll get into that more again. I just shared the itinerary I made with you, Mr. Blue Cyclone. And it has Google locations to most spots for, again, is it a three-day tour or a two-day tour? Oh, no, it's a two-day tour. And in the middle of it, I would suggest, Annie, if you want to do other stuff, go to, like, all the events that are taking place in 18 Square and out, da-da-da-da-da-da. The place to follow is Vafar Municipality, and they have all the events up available on their social media. Baladiyat Vafar, yes, it is at Vafar_Municipality on Instagram. Okay.
1: Okay.
0: 724-42-007. Mahinder, I know you cannot text right now, but just as a heads up, if you're able to, could you give us, we haven't been able to find your Lana Del Rey request. If you can hit us up, well, we'd be happy to look for it more, but we've searched for it, can't find it anywhere. Now, back to the show. We have news coming up in just a few minutes. And to take us there, we got Santana Smooth featuring Rob Thomas. We'll be right back.

my fault. Sorry. It's not the Dhofar municipality. It is Kharif.Dhofar. Kharif.Dhofar, the official account for the Dhofar municipality related to the tourism season.

Good morning, Amman. You're listening to 90.4 Amman FM. This is the 7 a.m. News Bulletin. We begin with the headlines. A golf conference in Salalah discusses developing the productivity of human resources and the transition to smart work environments. With the participation of 100 male and female researchers, the fifth research skills forum is launched under the title Advanced Analysis of Statistical Data. And the tax authority issued a decision to amend some provisions of the executive regulations of the value-added tax. Those were the headlines. Now for the news in detail. The fifth Gulf Conference on Human Resources Development, themed Quality of Work Life Towards a Motivating Work Environment, Sustainable Productivity, opened at the Sultan Qaboos Youth Complex for Culture and Entertainment in the Wilaya of Salalah. The conference includes a range of strategic themes discussing the transition to smart work environments, measuring productivity indicators, enhancing human-centered leadership, and its role in establishing a quality of work life, and highlighting the importance of mental health and job well-being as a fundamental pillar of sustainable productivity. Organized by the Ministry of Labor, the Office of the Governor of Dhofar, and the Dhofar branch of the Amman Chamber of Commerce and Industry, the conference aims to promote the concept of sustainability in institutions, focus on the relationship between human capital and long-term performance, and exchange best regional and international practices in this area. The event was held under the patronage of His Highness Sayyid Marwan bin Turki Al Said, Governor of Dhofar. 100 researchers are participating in the fifth Research Skills Forum organized by the Research and Innovation Authority in partnership with the Arab Open University. The forum, titled Advanced Analysis of Statistical Data, aims to empower participants to utilize modern statistical methods in their research, thereby contributing to improved research quality and increased opportunity for publication in peer-reviewed scientific journals. The forum includes an intensive training program that combines theoretical and practical aspects, including a review of principles of applied statistics, training on the use of statistical analysis software and its applications and mechanisms for importing data from electronic questionnaires, in addition to reviewing the role of artificial intelligence technologies in advanced statistical analysis. The tax authority issued a decision to amend some provisions of the executive regulations of the value-added tax law. The decision includes issuing the tax invoice in an approved and secured electronic form, with implementation to begin in two phases in April and October of next year. The electronic invoicing project contributes to the digitization of government procedures, enhancing integration between systems, and developing digital services. The Ministry of Agriculture, Fisheries and Water Resources will begin implementing a two-month ban on the fishing, possession, and trade of kingfish along all coasts of the Sultanate of Oman starting on the 15th of this month. The measure is part of regulatory procedures aimed at protecting kingfish stocks and ensuring the sustainability of their fisheries. Last year's data indicates that the Sultanate of Oman's total kingfish production reached approximately 19,750 tons, with a total production value exceeding 44 million Omani riyals at an average price of 2.25 Omani riyals per kilogram. The total value of housing loans provided by the Oman Housing Bank in the South Al-Batna Governorate reached over 364.4 million riyals by mid-June. The total value of housing loans in the Bahraini Governorate reached 107 million Omani riyals, and these figures reflect the developmental impact of the Oman Housing Bank through its support of new housing construction, the stimulation of urban development, and its revitalization of economic sectors related to construction, thereby enhancing quality of life and achieving sustainable urban development. The ISCAN program has achieved positive results since its launch in January 2024 until mid-June, having financed more than 8,700 Omani families with a total value exceeding 424 million Omani riyals across various governorates. The Muscat Securities Markets General Index rose by approximately 67% year-on-year during the first half of this year. Trading value also exceeded 6.923 billion Omani riyals, an increase of approximately 655%. The data showed that the financial sector index reached 13,085 points by the end of June 2026, while the industrial sector index reached 9,757 points, and the service sector index
reached 3,050 points. Regarding net investor transactions during the first half of this year, foreign investors recorded net purchases of 73,877,000 Omani riyals, while Omani investors recorded net sales of 773,000 Omani riyals. Investors from Gulf Cooperation Council countries also recorded net sales of 66,983,000 Omani riyals, while Arab investors recorded net sales of 6,121,000 Omani riyals. The fourth edition of the Rumana season has commenced in Al-Dakhliya Governorate, specifically in the Wilaya of Al-Jabal Al-Akhdar. This initiative aims to promote sustainable agricultural tourism, empower rural communities, and leverage the Wilaya's agricultural resources to enrich the tourism experience in the Sultanate of Oman. The event site includes a nursery showcasing local plant and tree species, a Omani corner celebrating heritage and traditional products, a cafe, and a platform displaying fresh and processed local produce. The activities of the Rural Dhofar 2026 exhibition will kick off, did kick off yesterday at Etien Square and Dhofar Governorate. The exhibition aims to enhance direct marketing opportunities for rural products, increase the income of productive families, and support small and medium enterprises, alongside highlighting the role of women as an active partner in achieving food security and sustainable economic development. The exhibition is accompanied by a diverse program of specialized workshops covering the topics of quality and added value for rural products, sustainable production, the rural product financing program, as well as the role of women in achieving food security, thereby contributing to knowledge transfer, enhancing the capabilities of female entrepreneurs, and developing their projects. Lastly, the Environment Authority has begun field surveys in Masira and South Ashirqiya Governorate as part of its ongoing surveys of coastal marine ecosystems and the integrity of the waterway connection between inlets and the sea. The surveys aim to assess the environmental status of coastlines and coastal wetlands and to strengthen the National Biodiversity Database. They also aim to provide accurate field data on the characteristics of beaches, their natural components, and the environment pressure that they may face. This data will contribute to evaluating their condition and identifying sites of environmental importance and priority for protection and management efforts. This was the news in detail. Now once more, the headlines. A Gulf conference in Solana discusses developing the productivity of human resources and the transition to smart work environments. With the participation of 100 researchers, the 5th Research Skills Forum is launched under the title Advanced Analysis of Statistical Data. And the Tax Authority issued a decision to amend some provisions of the Executive Regulations of the Value Added Tax Law. This was the 7 a.m. News Bulletin on 90.4 on NFM. The next news bulletin will be at 2:30 p.m. And for now, back to Jumpstart.

Dhufar has two sides. 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And two ways to hear Oman FM. 90.4 and 106.5. 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

0: the duality of man right there. The first song we played was a request from Hinder. The second song we played was a request from Imran. It's just like,
1: just two different moods, dude.
0: Everyone, so that's why we love our listeners.
1: Yes.
0: We love the diversity. If you guys have any requests, hit us up on our WhatsApp 724-420-007 or on socials. And I'm on FM.OM. Talal and Azam here with you on this beautiful day. Khairika is not in this morning, but Azam and I have got you until 10. Azam is popping in and out, and he seems to be in a fantastic mood right now.
1: I feel fantastic,
0: I'm happy
1: dude.
0: To hear that,
1: by the way, this is my first coffee in a week.
0: Really? You didn't have any coffee on holiday?
1: I didn't have any coffee on holiday. I didn't have any coffee. I just tried something different. You know what I mean? So, no coffee, only tea, just kidding. Yeah.
0: What kind of tea?
1: Red tea.
0: Okay.
1: Yeah.
0: Shai Afar.
1: Yes.
0: Afar,
1: yes. Shai Afar. And I stayed away from milk also, dairy stuff. And yeah.
0: Okay.
1: Here we are. And then I got sick.
0: That's kidding.
1: But this is life.
0: ألف سلامة يا أخي.
1: الله يسلمك يا أخي.
0: والله العظيم.
1: عقبة العدو إن شاء الله.
0: What's your enemy? Why do you have an enemy?
1: Do you have an enemy?
0: عقبة العدو means like عقبة العدو means I hope that my enemy gets it. Whatever it is.
1: I don't. Yeah. But like, do you have enemies?
0: Like, no, I don't have an enemies.
1: I'm sure you do have.
0: I don't have any. I mean, I have people trying to get me, but I don't. I just feel bad.
1: So you're other people's enemy.
0: Yes.
1: Okay.
0: That's definitely.
1: Does that by default make you, make her your enemy? Or him, whatever?
0: I don't know. Like, they say the opposite of love is indifference,
1: uh-huh.
0: Not hate.
1: Not hate.
0: Yeah, indifference means, don't care.
1: Really?
0: Yeah.
1: I think it's hate.
0: The opposite of love is indifference, not caring.
1: I don't love you, I hate you.
0: The opposite of caring is not caring.
1: I don't love you, I hate you. I don't love you, I'm indifferent. I feel like hate feels more of an opposite.
0: I feel like indifference is...
1: It hurts more, to be
0: way
1: honest.
0: More, yeah.
1: Yeah.
0: Yeah.
1: I would rather someone hate me than be indifferent about it. Because I feel like that hurts more. It does. Like, I don't think about you.
0: Yeah.
1: I mean, at least with hate, yeah. They think about you. You know? Indifference.
0: You know, there's only one person, I think, in the whole world who I just don't like.
1: You know? Oh, really?
0: Yeah, there's just one.
1: Which one? There were two. Me, when I first joined.
0: No. I didn't, like, dislike you.
1: You disliked me.
0: I just, like, I was like, not this guy.
1: You are indifferent.
0: No, I hated you. No. Oh, yeah. This is the Oman FM lore. When Azam first came through in his first job interview, I was not a fan.
1: No.
0: Yeah, and then we ended up like being like hella tight after that. But
1: for sure.
0: Yeah, you just reminded me of somebody, you know, that was it.
1: Okay.
0: Yeah.
1: So that, and you hate that person?
0: I don't hate that person, but I knew that they were not a good person.
1: Okay.
0: Yeah.
1: Maybe.
0: It's not hate. Bro.
1: Yeah.
0: Hating is such a waste of time. Hating somebody is a waste.
1: Can you control hating someone?
0: Yeah, like Wusa and all that stuff. You know, just take a chill pill.
1: Take a chill
0: pill. Do people still say that? Take a chill pill.
1: I still say it.
0: Yeah.
1: I think it's cool. Just take a chill pill, dude.
0: That was such a 90s thing
1: Chillax.
0: To say. Even before that. When did take a chill pill come out? Well, there's like a page now that will tell you which words came out in which year.
1: Mm.
0: And it's a 1980s term, actually. Interesting.
1: Oh, really?
0: Yeah, it's a 1980s term. So it'll tell you, like, according to what year you were born, these words came out during that period.
1: It stood the test of time.
0: Hey.
1: The literal chill pill goes back to the 1870s. It was it was a real home remedy for fever-related chills made from things like quinine? Anyways, it's a bunch of herbs and stuff, basically.
0: That's good, too.
1: Yeah, but there's a literal chill pill.
0: Yeah.
1: There's a pill that you
0: take.
1: Consume to chill.
0: To fight the chill. It's to fight the chill.
1: Yeah, that's true.
0: Yeah.
1: What were we talking about? Like, what was the purpose of the whole?
0: I just said, hey, you're having a good time. You're like, yeah, this is my first coffee. You know, that's why I'm so happy. But guess what? I'm even happier when I don't take coffee. Like, that makes no sense, bro.
1: I don't know. But did you ever think about, like, what you're going to do if you ever get fired?
0: Yeah, I have thought about it.
1: Really?
0: Yeah. Taxi driver.
1: Oh, my God.
0: Yeah.
1: Dude, for me, it was like a delivery guy. I would love to just like get in the car, put on some music and just deliver stuff, you know?
0: Dude.
1: Just drive around and deliver stuff.
0: For me, it's taxi driver because think of all the incredible people I can meet in good or bad ways, you know?
1: Yeah.
0: Who knows? I might find an enemy.
1: You might find an enemy.
0: I'll meet so many people.
1: Yeah.
0: Why
1: is it always awkward? Like, I remember, I don't know how it is now. I didn't take a taxi in a really long time. But, like, I remember back then, it was very awkward when you asked them about how much it cost. You know?
0: Yeah, that's why we have meters now.
1: It's always like, wallah, lint 3 dam. I'm like, I don't know how much.
0: No. Wallah, ma tadfa. Okay, yalla, ma tadfa. No, come back
1: here. They always like, they go, like, wallah, they let you from Nasib, yani. I'm like, I don't like 500, 800.
0: It is a bit of a negotiation. Back in the day, it was.
1: I don't know. Like, it feels very awkward. Now it's always awkward.
0: Now you just negotiate with the illegitimate taxi drivers at the airport. You know, you have the legit guys, you go downstairs and you go on a metered ride. But then you have the guys who are just sneaking out with a taxi. You want a taxi? Hey, you want a taxi? And then they either try to take your money
1: and it's
0: over, or they give you the option of like, hey, I'm cheaper than, you know,
1: the rest. Yeah.
0: I myself always go with legit stuff, so I've never tried getting one of those taxis before.
1: You can use an app

0: Because there it's like that over there. It's like just normal.
1: Well, just drop me off in Mecca and like adios. You know?
0: I think with their normal car, it doesn't need to be like a whole thing. Yeah.
1: And now you have a train that you can take. So last time I went, landed in Jeddah, jumped onto this beautiful train, took me all the way to Mecca.
0: You tried that?
1: Yeah, it was perfect.
0: Hey, was it crowded?
1: No, not at all. I didn't go during peak season. I was in Riyadh. Literally woke up early morning before Fajr, changed into Haram at the hotel, headed out, hit up the airport. I was in Jeddah within an hour, jumped onto the train, 25 minutes, I'm in Mecca, did the tawaf, headed out, jumped into the train again, back home by Maghrib.
0: Wow.
1: Yeah, it was...
0: The system is very organized.
1: Everything's on your phone, it's electronic, and you register to do Umrah via your phone. And it's so simple, mashallah. And they've really gotten better and better at it.
0: Man,
1: we really always segue weirdly. Just you and me.
0: It
1: started with coffee, and here we are talking about trains to Mecca. guys, do you have anything you want to talk about?
0: Literally anything. Anything.
1: We'll riff. 724-420-007. Man, I made a big mistake yesterday, man. Speaking of riffs. I was, you know, when you watch YouTube, and he gives you suggestions and stuff.
0: Yeah.
1: And I was watching a video from some movie, and then below it said riff off, and it had that girl from Anne something, the funny girl. She was in Pitch Perfect. She was in a bunch of movies.
0: Anna Kendrick or?
1: Yeah, Anna Kendrick. Yeah. So it was her face. I'm like, I like Anna Kendrick, and I clicked. On the video, I clicked on the video. You're a married man. I clicked on the video.
0: I'm never gonna get her.
1: And it said riff off Anna Kendrick. I'm like, okay, this might be fun. I click on it, and it's Pitch Perfect,
0: right?
1: The movie, and I hate the movie. It's so corny. And since then, every time I open my YouTube,
0: your whole feed
1: is just Pitch Perfect, and I don't want that, man. I don't want Pitch Perfect on my feed. Give me more hot wings, you know?
0: Yeah, but the songs are. The song.
1: Nah, right? Man, okay. I can't. Right. The only one I enjoyed was the one in the garbage bin when they're like. Anyhow.
0: Yeah.
1: No one texted us.
0: It's fine.
1: Yeah.
0: Maybe in the next.
1: I don't know. We'll see. Had موجود برا.
0: Is there anybody out there?
1: Is there anybody out there? Or are you like answering riddles with Mr. Shadow on Virgin? I really want to know who this Mr. Shadow is. I wonder if that person's still there. I remember back in the day, I used to tune into Virgin in the morning, and there was this one guy who always texted. Maybe he was like our Blue Cyclone or our Mahinder or our. What other? We got Ali Guava. There's a guy named Greasecake.
0: Greasecake?
1: Yeah, he texts the Sunset Drive a lot.
0: Okay.
1: Yeah, his name is Greasecake. What other weird names do we have?
0: Cake that's greasy.
1: Grease cake. Coach Kempachi, Ali Guava. Bratman.
0: Bratislav.
1: Mr. 25. Mariam 5-1. Lentil. There's
0: that's
1: somebody called Lentil.
0: Adas.
1: What's up?
0: Adas. That's it.
1: Adas. Man, we got some special people out there. Text us, hit us up, 724-420-007. We got Red Panda. And we got a lot of people with weird names. What do you want your name to be? Hit us up, let us know.
0: You want to change your name?
1: Right now what I'm going to play is this song that's also been filling up my feed. Okay, it's from an anime called Dan Da Dan. And I watched one video and I liked it. And now it's just the same video appearing over and over and over and over again. Waha texted in.
0: All right, Waha.
1: Waha. I was going to say Waha, but then I'm like, isn't that your actual name, though? Yeah, I thought it was your actual name. Waha. Is your name Waha? Or is it Oasis? No, she just sent me the blushing eye-covering monkey.
0: Yeah?
1: Yeah.
0: But
1: her name actually is Waha.
0: Oh, okay.
1: Waha, don't worry. You have a lovely name. Yeah, I mean, mashallah. If I had another...

0: If I had another kid, I'd be like, you know what your name is? You are a Waha, because you are the Waha to my heart, surrounded by all the desert. You are my water. You are my trees. You know, if I had a kid. I think it's a great name.
1: It is.
0: Yeah, it's a fantastic one. It's great to hear from you, Waha. And we have, so yeah, this song now keeps appearing on my Instagram. Every 10th reel is just this song. Over and over and over again. It's like the Bob song, you know.
1: Mm.
0: I can't sing the Bob song. You know the Bob song?
1: No.
0: Wow. Okay, yeah, you were on holiday.
1: Yeah, I was off of social media. Like, is there...
0: Actually, it's been around for a while. There's this girl in the UK, and she has a bob cut. Her hair. Okay. It's like short hair.
1: Uh-huh.
0: And she played this song that's done by a Kurdish New Zealander
1: okay.
0: who had almost no listeners. And she somehow found a song. And it became a hit where like she would say, reasons to get a bob. And then she'd just move her head, you know, like
1: bouncing
0: her
1: head.
0: And then she'd be like, number one, bob. Number two, bob. Number three, bob. Number four, bob. And she'd just do the stupid dance. And then this dude, this dude shows up, another dude. And he's just your average looking, a good looking dude, man.
1: Yeah.
0: You know, he's got his beard and everything. And then he decides, you know what? I'm going to put on the same makeup she's got, and I'm going to put on a wig that's
1: and
0: a bob.
1: Then just,
0: and then and that blew up. And now the song has like tens of millions of streams, and everyone's doing bob videos.
1: Okay.
0: And so the Kurdish New Zealander, Fat Man Poppy is his name,
1: because
0: That's very Kurdish and very New Zealandy.
1: Yeah,
0: very. He went to the UK. I don't know why I'm up to date with all this. I've been following the whole lore.
1: Yeah,
0: he went to the UK and they filmed a bunch of videos together. His song now has 62 million streams from nothing. 8.6 million monthly listeners.
1: Wow.
0: Yeah. Guys.
1: Okay.
0: Yeah. So, shout out to Bob, social media, you know. Coming up next, here is Hunting Soul. I don't know the name of the band, but they were sued for this song.
1: Okay.
0: They were sued. Yeah, too many stories, I know. Yeah. This band, they performed it. It was sort of like an ode to a certain metal band that was Japanese as well, because this is a Japanese song.
1: Okay.
0: Even dressed like them. They sounded like them. And so the band was like, yo, not cool, bro. So they sent a cease and desist, like, to remove the song. And then they're like, but we did this because we liked you. So they're like, okay, fine, you can keep the song. Okay, fine, we'll do a collaboration. Okay, on the next Dandadan, we're going to do a collaboration.
1: Oh, so this was featured in that series?
0: It was featured. It's one of the scenes. So, okay, here's the cool thing about this scene, okay?
1: Okay.
0: Here's the cool thing about the scene, Adzam. We could go on forever. There are these three kids and the grandmother of one of the kids, and they're trying to, like... they're dealing with ghosts in a graveyard, and they're trying to, you know, send them off to their right places.
1: Okay.
0: Okay. But they need, like, they're, what's the word for it? They're trying to exorcise them. Okay. Like, one, a two, a one. No, no. They're trying to remove them.
1: Yeah,
0: okay.
1: Excuses, yeah.
0: But to do this specific kind of ghost, they need a very traditional Japanese, right.
1: Oh, okay.
0: Okay, a certain way of doing it. And none of the people who know how to do it exist anymore. Okay, they all died out. And all the tradition died out. So they didn't know what to do. So they put out, a notice in the paper. And they're like, is there anybody out there who has any inkling about, these ancient Japanese rituals? And this metal band shows up. Okay, and they're like, well... We base a lot of our music off of scripture from back in the day, and the tradition is supposed to be done in music. So they're like, we could try. They didn't know that they were exorcising ghosts. They just thought they were just performing.
1: Yeah,
0: so they brought in this metal band who can't see the ghosts. The four people who called them in can see the ghosts. And they just plug up in the graveyard, and then they just start performing like crazy, and you see all the souls like,
1: they're escaping. Like,
0: meanwhile, the three kids are headbanging to the music. And then they're just like, okay, cool, bye. And they left after exercising a whole graveyard.
1: There you go.
0: Yeah.
1: Dun-da-dun.
0: Okay. So here's the song, Hunting Soul. We'll be right back.

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3: If you needed something to jolt you early in the morning, there you go. That was Hunting Soul for the anime Dandadan. Talal here alongside Mr. Azam Raisi, our head of music. Our WhatsApp is open to all 724-42007 or on socials, ZaramanFM.om. And I have a question to our listeners. What is the one fish to rule them all? Is it salmon? Is it tuna? Or is it the aptly named kingfish? Oof. What is it? The one fish to rule them all. You know, the first fish I ever learned how to cook was kingfish. Back in the day.
4: Is it any different than any?
3: It's like it was easy. I used to just, and you take it because it comes like a steak almost. They literally call that kingfish steak. Yeah, and you just, you know, sizzle each side until it cooks through. You open it up a little bit. All is white. All is good. You go ahead and eat it. It doesn't taste very fishy. You know, it's just, that's for me. I like kingfish, you know. But what about you guys? What is the fish to rule them all? Throw me out a fish
4: name. Salmon. Yeah, man, with a bit of lemon and stuff. Oh, my God, dude. So good. It's good in sushi as well.
3: Nah, man.
4: Yep.
3: I'm gonna say, like, salmon's great, but even as a half white man, it's too white for me.
4: Is the L silent? Is it salmon?
3: Salman. Nizar is saying, good morning, guys. I vote kingfish. Ism alam samma. Good to be back listening again. Great to have you back, Nizar.
4: Yep.
3: It really is. It's fantastico to have you back. You shared a photo of your awesome car with the Sunset Drive yesterday. It is a Honda.
4: All right.
3: Yes. And it looks very sporty. It's very sporty. It's like a coupe. They call it coupe.
4: Coupe.
3: Oui. Very nice. Very nice. Which is the top fish? For me, I'm between kingfish and tilapia. Which is like the type of sea bream we have here in Oman that we cook in a certain way down in the forest. Chef's kiss.
4: What about cuttlefish? Is cuttlefish...
3: Is that the dangerous one?
4: Is it dangerous? I don't know. But they do look weird.
3: Cuttlefish,
4: yeah. But I love how it tastes. I mean, I've only had it with sushi, but... Yeah. Do you have eel? Did you ever have eel?
3: Yes, I have had eel. I was not a fan.
4: I don't think
3: it counts as a fish.
4: It doesn't count as a fish?
3: I don't know. What is the best fish to eat?
4: I mean, okay, the question is... Well, is a good thing. But the question is it like... Well,
3: an eel is a ray-finned bony fish. Interesting. Okay, it is a fish.
4: It is kind of bony, yeah. But like, it's like hair bones.
3: No. It is very bony.
4: Yeah.
3: Yeah, I didn't enjoy it when I had it. I know you're a big fan. But like, what is the... Let's talk about what we have here in Oman. Uh-huh. Like, if you're going to go to the supermarket and you're going to look at that big icy thing where they're like, any prawns imported, Norwegian salmon, you know, local kingfish, and they have all these things. What is the number one thing you're like, this is a safe choice. I'm going to choose this. Because they always have a lot of weird fish.
4: They do have a lot of...
3: And I've never seen anyone buy one of the weird fish.
4: Right. Tuna is a safe choice, I think.
3: Tuna is the safest choice.
4: Yeah.
3: Is there anybody out there who actually likes sardines?
4: I used to eat sardines, yes. They're very salty. We'll put a bit of pepper. Oh, let's get that. Yeah, have it with rice.
3: Nah, man.
4: But it is also very bony, so you need to be very careful on how to pick them up. You would have a bunch of... But there are sardines that comes in cans. I've never tasted those. I can't imagine that I would enjoy anything that's inside a can. Do you ever eat canned fruits?
3: Never.
4: Right.
3: I can't.
4: Yeah, me neither.
3: The moment I see somebody like bring a trifle and they throw in those canned fruits, I'm out. Okay, khalas. Two votes for kingfish.
4: Kingfish
3: wins. Today's just not one of those days.
4: It's not.
3: We have Cunado texting in. Very good morning to you. He's requested Bailando by Enrique Iglesias.
4: All right.
3: Yeah, it seems people are not into fish this morning.
4: No.
3: I guess that's not one of the first foods you want to talk about at 7:45 a.m. Hey, fish.
4: Probably not. But speaking of food, have you ever like noticed that when you order food, if you add stuff, you have to pay for it, right? Like if you want to add lettuce, if you want to add, let's say, extra something, like you need to pay extra for it.
3: I mean, in what context are we talking about?
4: No, but
3: it makes sense.
4: Yeah, but if you want to remove food,
3: it doesn't balance out?
4: No.
3: No. I mean, fair point there. Like, it would be way too much work.
4: So, like, if I order a burger, and I'm like, I don't want the meat, I don't want the lettuce, I just want the buns, you're still paying for the whole burger.
3: Fair enough. Oh, man. Sheesh, you took me back to a memory I had. As a teenager, me and I went on this, like, month and a half course with a bunch of other students. To America for like it was about media and stuff. We land in Seattle Airport. We just, you know, five of us Omanis, and we, you know, we couldn't find any halal food. So there was a Burger King there, and we headed over to the Burger King. We're like, hey, we saw on the menu that they had a veggie burger. Okay. So like, fantastic. Could you have five veggie burgers, please?
4: How did those taste?
3: Veggie burgers are fine. I've had them before. Okay. Before that, so I knew what they were.
4: All right.
3: And I'm like, fantastic. And they look at us like, what? Can we have the veggie burger, please? And they're like, huh? We don't have that. I'm like, dude, it's on your menu. And I pointed like to the menu that's they have on the counter, and they start to have a discussion. I'm like, this is Seattle, dude. Half of them are vegetarian.
4: Yeah, yeah.
3: How do you guys not know what the veggie burger is?
4: Yeah. You were the only person.
3: And so they just talked about it, and they went in the back, and they came back again, and they're like, you sure you want veggie burgers? And we're like, yes, we want veggie burgers. They're like, okay. So they go, and they make the whole thing, and they bring it to us, five veggie burgers. We go, we sit down, we open up the burgers, and it's just onion and lettuce inside. There's no actual veggie patty.
4: No, burger.
3: No. They just put some onion, some tomato, and some lettuce, and ketchup.
4: And you paid for the whole thing.
3: We paid for and we ate it. We were so hungry,
4: dude.
3: We were like muffin about it.
4: Yeah,
3: ate the whole thing.
4: Well, technically, you got the veggie there, the onion.
3: After that, I just lived off of tuna Subways for the whole month and a half in America.
4: Those taste delicious.
3: One day we found a place that had pizza, and we're like, margarita.
4: Yeah. Well, no. But those taste delicious, the tuna from Subway.
3: Oh, man, I haven't had one. So there's a lot of Omani brands I've seen recently that have picked up similar styles to Subway.
4: Mm.
3: And I haven't tried them, but I heard good things about them.
4: All right.
3: And shout out to any of those brands. Let us know which one you like that does the best sandwiches. Emmett is saying, when I was young, I choked on a fishbone, so I stopped eating fish for a long time. I only ate fresh tuna and salmon. Eventually, I started eating seafood. Okay, but I'm a very picky eater. Fair enough, man.
4: Yeah.
3: Childhood trauma is not an easy thing.
4: Yeah.
3: I'm sorry about that.
4: It happened to me once when I was younger as well, and I stopped having it for a really long time, but then you have to go back. Yeah. Like, fish. I love fish, so.
3: Yeah. Nizar is saying there's no more Subway. Did Subway shut down fully?
4: I haven't seen one in a really long time, no.
3: I haven't seen one either.
4: Yeah.
3: Yeah, I used to be addicted to Subway back in the day. And
4: but as you said, there are other brands that kind of look
3: like since 2023, when you know there was a big push for local brands moving away from international brands that were supporting there's a whole thing we're not going to get into right now, but we had the BDS movement and Armani's really jumped on
4: they
3: that.
4: They really jumped on
3: I was talking the other day about how much I miss Mountain Dew, bro. That's part of our culture, man.
4: Yeah.
3: Part of our culture.
4: But they made Armani brand.
3: No, Stream is Saudi.
4: Kenza?
3: Also,
4: it's not Armani?
3: I'm sure it's Saudi.
4: It could be, I don't know. We had Qawat Jabal, bro. Yeah, how did
3: back.
4: We not Kenza. Like make it happen? Make it a thing?
3: Yeah. Kenza... Company Saudi Arabia,
4: Saudi Arabia.
3: Jeddah, to be specific.
4: All right.
3: But yeah, man, I miss Mountain Dew, bro. It's been 3 years. You know? But hey, it is what it is. What do you guys miss?
4: What do you guys miss the most?
3: Of the evil food. I know it's much more complicated than it's a yes or it's a no,
4: yeah.
3: But I'm doing my best here. Nizana said, I used to get everything on my Subway subs just for value for money.
4: And by the way,
3: but
4: yeah,
3: it's like, but they sucked because you put too much on.
4: She's talking about Subway?
3: Nizara is talking about Subway.
4: Okay, but because the prices were very good, actually, for what they give you. Yani.
3: Yeah.
4: Yeah, a foot long wasn't that expensive, and you ship, yani, you get, actually...
3: Yeah, and you get your cookie and your chips. Back in the day, I used to work out...
4: Oh, really. They're cookies.
3: Yeah, man.
4: The cookies are so good.
3: I used to work out really a lot, yeah. And my big treat once a week was to go to Subway, yeah. And get the whole foot long and get the cookie,
4: yeah.
3: You know, and get the drink.
4: It just melts in your mouth, dude.
3: Man, you know, I have a plumber that used to use a lot in Salah named Muhammad Sadiq, and he was one of the best people I ever knew throughout my life, and he was our plumber from when I was a kid until I was grown up. And he told me, he's like, one day he saw me with like a drink from a drinking, you know, the drink machines that you have in fast food joints,
4: yeah.
3: And he pretty much slapped it out of my hand. He's like, don't drink that. I'm like, why? And he's like, I come in sometimes to fix their machines. Uh-huh. It's like, you don't want to see what's inside there.
4: Oh.
3: And I've been avoiding it ever since. He's like, you don't want to see. He's like, it's horrible. Amal Harthi is saying the salt chips was what was it. And
4: the salt chips and what?
3: I'm guessing the Subway. But she said Qawwat Jabal was really good.
4: I miss Qawwat Jabal. Yeah, that was a thing. That was a thing growing up.
3: And Kay is saying, morning, Amal Afam. Mo Subs is good. I've seen Mo Subs on Talabat.
4: Yeah, no, it's near our house.
3: There's several of them, I think.
4: Yeah, yeah. But the one, yeah, I tried it before. It's just pretty good as well. It, it's kind of like it is kind of like Subway.
3: Yeah, yeah. Well, that's the point, though.
4: Yeah, yeah.
3: A lot of brands came in and gave it, yeah, their own take on some of the international brands because people were looking for other options.
4: Mm.
3: And I'm all for supporting local businesses. Mark's out there saying Talal used to work out his mouth with that food.
4: Ooh.
3: Burn, Mogdz. Khalas, ma'tazilan. I'm going to leave the video. That's it. burned like those calories. Faris Isa has texted in. Morning to you, Faris. He said, I didn't understand there is someone who doesn't like seafood at all. What? They're missing out. Okay, first off, no. They said they do like seafood.
4: But they just had an incident.
3: Yeah, and they're picky about it.
4: Yeah.
3: And there are people who I know who hate seafood.
4: Yeah, like, I know a couple as well.
3: I have a friend and won't touch it.
4: Right.
3: Won't touch it at all. Nothing that comes out of the ocean will they touch, except calamari. And it has to be fried.
4: But the thing with fish, it needs to be cooked correctly. Because if you have one bad experience, it can ruin it for you. You know, when sometimes the fish just tastes, we call it hiss. You know, it's like the it feels very like salt water-ish, like that. Like it just smells bad and tastes bad. So you need to be very careful.
3: Yeah.
4: Yeah, I feel like with fish, like one bad experience, it could ruin it for you.
3: It could.
4: Yeah.
3: It could, definitely. Mog is saying, let's work out our mouths with food together. It feels like he's inviting me out for food. But of all the people I'd eat with, you're the person I'm most certain will poison my food. We'll put some rat poison in there. You are the person I'm almost certain that's going to happen. So I appreciate the invitation.
4: But he'll make you pay for it.
3: I value my life.
4: He'll make you pay for it.
3: I value my life. Nizar saying, my theory is that No Subs is the former Subway. Unsubstantiated.
4: Yeah, it feels like that. No, but when I said that it's very similar, I'm talking about even the interior. You know, if you go inside, it's like almost exactly the same. Yeah.
3: Yeah. I had a similar sandwich in the airport in Salalah. It wasn't Mo Subs. It was something else. It was really good, man. Like, it was a very nice chipotle roast beef with cheese and stuff. It was beautiful.
4: Yeah. It wasn't dry and it was hard.
3: Oh, Nizam's saying I think they're rebranding. No, I'm pretty certain it's not. It's like, you know how Caldi just took over all the Costa Coffee spots in Oman?
4: Yeah, but like even that, when you look at the interior, it's almost...
3: Exactly.
4: It does feel like it's like a rebrand. I don't know.
3: Who owns Mo Subs?
4: Do you know what Kaldi is?
3: I have no idea.
4: So Kaldi is the shepherd, I believe, whose sheep first tasted the first coffee beans. Okay. It's a thing.
3: Really?
4: Yeah.
3: That makes a lot of sense because they have a goat, or the sheep. Yeah. Okay, so Mosubs operates privately as a local independent business and has not publicly disclosed a specific individual or owner or corporate parent name. And they are located in Medina Sultan Qaboos, North Plaza and Bosch, Lamar Building in Al Khod. So, yeah, it's a local brand.
4: Hmm.
3: And somebody actually posted a year ago. They're like, so is this a Subway rebrand? Like, it's the same menu in all locations with the same equipment. And so somebody responded, T-Man2782, saying there were multiple Subway franchises operating in Amman. And one of them relinquished the franchise. Perhaps this is their new venture. So just conjecture, theorizing. And the one thing they do have different is pizza.
4: Oh, yeah, they do have pizza.
3: They do have pizza, yeah. So, no, it's not the same thing.
4: No, they just added pizza. It's the same thing, but they just added pizza.
3: No. Mog saying, we can go to a buffet, so it won't be me poisoning you, but the restaurant. Dude,
4: I can see that.
3: He's going to show up early. He's just going to be like, you know what? To take down Talal, I'm going to take down everybody.
4: Yeah.
3: Acid in the thousand God island what, sauce. Yeah. Aye, aye, aye. So, yeah.
4: Thousand Island and Southwest sauce.
3: Chipotle.
4: A bit of barbecue.
3: You know.
4: Let's go.
3: Without dumb this conversation is, I really appreciate the fact that people are supporting us right now at 724-42-007. You real ones, Mog, Nizar, Faris, Amal, K, Kunal. Ooh, we need to get on Kunal's request. Mahinder, yes. Waha, Blue Cyclone, Amran. Let us know what you guys are up to. Faris is saying, I'm very sad that Five Guys, which was once here, left. I'm not.
4: Hmm.
3: I'm not sad at all.
4: Uh-huh. Okay. Expand on that. Why?
3: It was too expensive.
4: It was too expensive.
3: Way
4: yes.
3: too expensive.
4: Yes. But they were generous.
3: With the fries. Best.
4: Dude, the fries was
3: too generous.
4: So good. No. That was enough for a whole dinner.
3: No.
4: Just the fries.
3: Dude, there was too much fries. It was a waste of fries. Okay.
4: Yeah, it would literally
3: five
4: overflow.
3: This tiny burger.
4: It would overflow.
3: Sorry, Marit.
4: But no, I'm with you. I'm with you, buddy. I'm with you. I was actually talking about it with my cousin the other day. I was like, man, I miss their fries, man. Like, they should, you know, they should branch out and just make fries. That's it. You know, just have a small section, just fries. Five Guys fries.
3: I don't know, man. Mark, you used to work next to Five Guys. How often would you go to Five Guys? Because they used to be in Muscat Grand Mall.
4: Not a lot, yeah.
3: Yeah.
4: It was kind of... It was kind of... Yeah.
3: I went once or twice there. And the only reason I did, like, really go was they had a peanut butter smoothie, and I like peanut butter.
4: Okay.
3: You know, so, like, it was really nice for me.
4: Yeah.
3: But still, it was way too expensive.
4: It was very expensive.
3: It's like, you go and you buy one burger, and it's like 7 rials.
4: Mm.
3: You're like, bro.
4: Yes, what kind of meal is this?
3: Mark is saying, to be honest, I'd invite you for food if you'd agree to dip it on hot sauce with me. Like, really spicy, spicy sauce. Like, Zanzibari level hot sauce. You mean pidi pidi? It's like, and he's like, I went once to Five Guys.
4: Okay.
3: Yeah.
4: Because
3: he's generally broke. He says.
4: Okay.
3: No, not me. No shots fired here. And Farah says, it was a waste of fries, but the burger was so good.
4: Yeah, the burger also was soft.
3: Was it good enough to pay 7 point something for? Was it good enough? I don't know.
4: It wasn't worth that. I mean, the fries was
3: Dude,
4: worth
3: enough
4: it.
3: With the fries. It's not.
4: I can't, man. I really miss the fries. The fries was so good, dude.
3: Okay, guys, help Azam. Where are the best fries in Amman?
4: Oh.
3: Yeah.
4: Oh.
3: Oh?
4: Oh.
3: Is that a name of a place?
4: Yeah. There's a place called Oh. They make amazing fries as well. You have that with the chili.
3: It's called Oh.
4: It's called Oh.
3: Like O-H?
4: Oh.
3: Or O-O?
4: O-O-O-O-H.
3: Ooh.
4: Ooh. Oh.
3: It's not oh.
4: So, what of those?
3: Oh,
4: what of those?
3: Ooh.
4: Yeah, in Arabic it's like five O's. Wow. Five O's. But yeah, they have amazing mean fries, dude. So good.
3: Okay.
4: Yeah.
3: Fair enough. Okay, let's play Kunal's request. We also got a request from Mahinder Yadav. So we're going to put those up. And we're also a teeny bit late on our sponsor for this morning, Muscat University. 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
1: Good morning, man. You're listening to Jumpstart on 90.4 live here in studio. One at the top of Zahil. That was Birds of a Feather, Billie Eilish. Before that, we had Bailando by Enrique. And our WhatsApp is open for your request. By the way, I completely forgot to mention the reason I brought up the what is the king of the fish. We're talking about kingfish. Is they just began implementing a 2-month ban on the fishing, possession, and trading of kingfish.
2: Oh, why?
1: So there will be no kingfish to be sold starting on the 15th of this month for 2 months straight.
2: But why?
1: You what want happened? Some kingfish? Get it today and yes. freeze it.
2: Get it now. But and what
1: you
2: happened?
1: Can get on possession bad, it says. So you don't try to do any backdoor deals, you know. Show up in an alleyway, you're like, bro, you get my money?
2: Since it's in the black box.
1: I got 5 kilos. 5 stacks.
2: Already cut.
1: 5 kilos, bro. 5 kilos. I remember one time somebody tried to, like, trail Azam. I'm not even joking. Somebody tried to get me to be part of an illegal deal to buy abalone, sfeilah, and salala.
2: What's that?
1: Sfeilah, abalone.
2: Okay.
1: It's very popular.
2: Sfeilah.
1: Sfeilah.
2: Sfeilah.
1: So they wanted me to send the money to the person.
2: Okay.
1: They were like, hey, Talal, could you send, like, I think it was 50 riyals to this number.
2: Okay.
1: I'm like, why don't you say, oh, my bank card is not working.
2: You're in Muscat.
1: No, I was in Salah. Okay. This was a few years ago. I'm like, what? No. And the guy who hit me up, like, he never hits me up.
2: Hmm.
1: You know, like,
2: it is very fishy.
1: Yeah. Awesome. You had to go there. Yeah, it was very fishy. And so eventually the guy just broke me. He was like, I was just trying to buy sfeilah, and it's off season, so you're not allowed to trade. So, like, if the person was caught, they would look up maybe who sent him money and who bought sfeilah from
2: right.
1: him.
2: Right.
1: So this guy wanted me to send the money, so it would look like I was the one who bought the sfeilah.
2: And
1: the guy sent me the money before he even said anything. I'm like, dude, you just sent me the money. What do you mean you can't send it to that guy?
2: Yeah.
1: And finally, he's like, you got me. I'm like, dude. There's an illegal business of selling fish in Oudan. And kingfish might be part of that for the next 2 months.
2: What's the punishment for that?
1: I don't know. I guess it depends on how many kilos you get caught with. Yeah, it's okay. He only had some tail ends.
2: On the police radio house. Look for fish.
1: Where's the kingfish?
2: Where's the fish? Show me the fish.
1: Freeze! It's in the freezer. It's in the freezer.
2: They bring dogs to sniff out the
1: poor,
2: fish.
1: Poor auntie is just, you know, over the stove. Someone's trying to flush it down the water. Still living in it. Oh my god, this is so bad.
2: Oh,
1: I wonder if this joke has ever been made before.
2: It's never been made, never ever. So, let alone on a radio, a national radio station.
1: I love it. So yeah,
2: man, sfeilah looks kind of delicious. Is it?
1: It's like, very chewy and salty.
2: Mm.
1: The Ministry of it's very popular in Japan, by the way. Very popular. They're one of our biggest buyers. Ministry of Agriculture, Fisheries, and Water Resources, as mentioned, will begin implementing a 2-month ban on the fishing, possession, and trade of kingfish along all coasts of the Sultanate of Oman, starting on the 15th of this month. And this is part of regulatory procedures aimed at protecting kingfish stocks and ensuring the sustainability of their fisheries.
2: Mm.
1: Last year's data indicates that the Sultanate of Oman's total kingfish production reached approximately 19,750 tons, with the total production value exceeding 44 million Omani riyals at an average price of 2.25 Omani riyals per kilo. And so now no more kingfish in the market for the next couple of months. As I've said, if you want to buy some, get some now and freeze it. And hide it. Hide that. Stocks are down for kingfish. Yes, Mugged. You are correct.
2: I feel like if you resell it, you're going to get a lot of money from it.
1: Dude, that's literally what you just said is criminal.
2: No.
1: You literally just admitted to considering crime. Kingfish crime.
2: I was just thinking out loud. Like, this just, whatever. No, nothing.
1: Yeah, your underground nickname will be Azam, the kingfish.
2: The kingfish.
1: Yeah. It was like a mug saying, that's market manipulation, Azam. Yeah. So we have similar things that happen with lobsters, abalone mainly, those two. Sfeilah and lobsters are the main ones where you get only certain times a year. With sfeilah, sometimes you can wait up to 3 years before you're allowed to fish, and you're only allowed to fish for 2 weeks.
3: Right.
1: As a way to protect the population. They also started up farms down on the Fahd where they are growing abalone and keeping it protected and using that for like for import and exports and stuff.
3: Yeah.
1: They've created a lot of farms. Like you can sometimes see them out and about if you're on a plane or if you're driving by the ocean. You'll see these areas that like have netting around it, and you'll see that they're growing shrimp there. Farming shrimp, sorry, it's called farming. Yeah, they're farming shrimp or a certain kind of fish or abalone and the like. And so this is the first time I've ever seen a kingfish ban. But it is happening.
2: It is happening. Have you ever eaten lobster and you just thought, like, while eating, you go, like, they're kind of like insects, right? Because they're crustaceans, yeah. Same family as insects.
1: I'd rather we not.
2: I do feel like that sometimes.
1: It's
2: like eating a cockroach, basically. Or eating some sort of a... whatever insect that there is. I do feel like that sometimes. But anyways, I do love me some lobsters, man. With a bit of a butter and stuff. Oh, let's go.
1: You just reminded me of Emperor's New Groove when they were actually eating insects and they made them look so good.
2: Yeah.
1: Do you remember that cartoon?
2: The Lion King.
1: Oh, yeah, The Lion King. No. The Emperor's New Groove made it look way better. Yeah, it was buttery.
2: You're right.
1: It actually looked good. Like, I wanted it, you know, as a kid. As an adult, too, actually. Oh, yeah. Okay, well, something wrong with you. I was hoping, I'm like, you know what? Hey, it's Monday. Perfect. Tech update. We'll just segue away from this conversation. Alas, Arfan was not in yesterday.
2: Oh.
1: So there's no tech update today. And instead, we're going to move on to a song. This is a Swedish song by a guy named Ricky Rich, but he's of Arab origin. The song is called Habibi.
2: Habibi.
1: We'll be right back.

Good morning, Aman. You're listening to Jumpstart on 90.4 live here in studio numero uno at the top of the hill of Medina Tel Alam. Shout out to Mahmoud. Saying assalamu alaikum jami'an, sabahukum sa'ada wa afia. Back at you, Mr. Mahmoud. Mog, by the way, was correcting us about what we were saying earlier. He's saying crustaceans are not insects, they're arthropods, and...

0: the Arabian leopard, lynxes. So much, plus all the beautiful spots like Wadi Darbat and Ain Kurzbak and all, like getting high tea down there. You can get your hot pot, portable hot pot. They will set up a hot pot spot for you up in the mountains.
1: So they put a whole thing and they set it up in front of you and just enjoy the view.
0: Yeah, and they leave you with it and then they come and clean up after. And
1: It seems like there are a lot of like services like that, like where they come to you and they offer you the service.
0: Yeah. In Salada. It seems to be the thing for the season.
1: Mm-hmm.
0: Yeah.
1: I mean, the Taylor one wins, really.
0: Yeah. For those who just tuned in, there's a service in Salada where they will bring the Dishdasha Taylor to you wherever you are. And the video is, somebody posted a video where they're literally standing on the top of a mountain and there's somebody just measuring them.
1: Yeah, I love that.
0: And then they'll send you your Dishdashas. And if you're still in Salada, they'll bring it to you. Otherwise, they'll send it in a courier. And a lot of people get dishdashas and abayas when they're down in Salada because they're cheaper and better quality, especially the abayas. Like in Dhofar, everyone wears abayas, okay? Less so here, and not just abayas, but like fashionable abayas.
1: Right.
0: You know, they'll wear the black, but it'll have patterns and stuff. In the north, you get the colorful abayas or the open abayas or just the straight black, any patterns, stuff like that, depending on where. So a lot of women go down to Salada and they buy the abayas because the demand is so much higher there. They don't need to hike up the prices like crazy. So you can get a really nice abaya for like 20 riyals, 15 riyals.
1: Right.
0: Yeah.
1: But they don't wear colored abayas in Salada? Like,
0: not so much, no.
1: Okay.
0: Yeah. They're black, almost always black.
1: Mm-hmm.
0: Yeah. That there you can get the black and different like designs for the hands. There's a Batman abaya, you know, like
1: really.
0: It feels like it.
1: Okay,
0: you know, like
1: I thought it was a thing.
0: No, it's not.
1: They always have the logo of the place where they got the abaya from. You know,
0: they do have that sometimes.
1: Like imagine having like a Batman logo. That would be awesome.
0: Batman. Yeah, that would be pretty cool.
1: Yeah.
0: We're
1: such men.
0: I was telling my friend the other day that the thobe of Dhofari, it's the Dhofari thobe, it's cotton, it's what women mainly wear at home. It's a bit different from northern clothing. It's like if you spread your arms, you look like a flying squirrel, Shreya.
1: Yeah.
0: And it's got a tail in the back.
1: You can glide.
0: Okay. Yeah. Like, I'm sure, and if you change the material, you could do one of those gliding things.
1: Yeah.
0: And they're very comfortable.
1: I jump from Jabal Samhan.
0: Yep. Yes, you can do that. But, like, they're very comfortable. The moment you, like, and you get into it, khalas, it's yours forever. You know, like, you can never move back from how comfortable they are.
1: What is that wazar?
0: Wait, before we get into the wazar. So, for a while, Bob Marley, for some reason, they had full drawings of Bob Marley on these thobes for, like, a few months. And they were being sold in ton of stores for kids, for adults, and there were a lot of plants on the thobe, you know.
1: And a certain plant.
0: Yeah, Bob Marley was on it, you know, and it was a thing. I once saw a Tupac thobe. It like made no sense to me whatsoever. But it was a thing. It was a thing. And I'm glad it stopped. Thank you, Consumer Protection.
1: They had to intervene.
0: Saad and Mamari is saying shrimp and prawns, by the way, are crustaceans. And she's like, dishdasha with scenery. And she said, there is a Batman abaya.
1: Oh, really?
0: Yes.
1: With a Batman logo?
0: I don't know.
1: The logo needs to be there. You know?
0: So, like, it has a projector.
1: Projector in the sky.
0: And it just lights up in the sky. Mark is saying girls actually have QR codes on their abayas these days.
1: To take them to their Instagram page, I guess?
0: Yeah, that's not creepy at all. You know, you're walking behind a woman, you're taking a photo of her, and
1: not
0: she's like,
1: wait,
0: why are you taking a photo of me? I'm like, I'm trying to get the QR on your abaya, because, you know,
1: why are you taking
0: my wife really liked the abaya, and she asked me to run behind you, you know, because she's wearing high heels today.
1: That doesn't seem very appropriate.
0: No, it doesn't.
1: QR codes.
0: So Mug says, I think shops are putting their locations in QR codes. If it was a shop.
1: Yeah, I can't see that as a good idea.
0: It's like, if I had the shop, I'd put a Rickroll on there.
1: On there,
0: Play the Rickroll, man.
1: Yeah.
0: Yeah.

0: Good times, man. Good times, yeah.
1: Okay. Well, away from Batman Abayas and Bob Marley Thopes, you mentioned...
0: I forgot what was I...
1: We're going to talk about wazars.
0: Yeah, yeah. What is that thing called? It's very colorful. I remember when we
1: Sabaya?
0: Came... Sabaya, yeah. I would love one.
1: What are we talking about? A wazar or a sabaya? Like,
0: No. You can wear it and casually and just walk around with it. I remember you picked us up from the airport and we were wearing it.
1: Oh, it's just a wazar.
0: Just a normal wazar.
1: Yeah, yeah.
0: But it's like it's colorful.
1: Yeah,
0: it's
1: yeah. That's
0: thick.
1: Just lafari because that's our clothing. It's not underwear.
0: Yeah.
1: Yeah.
0: Okay, I would love...
1: Yeah, in the north you wear the white ones.
0: Is there a place over here where I can get that or...
1: I think so, probably.
0: Because I told you before that I would like one and you didn't.
1: You want one of mine?
0: Nope. Nope.
1: Are you sure?
0: Yeah,
1: I've given out my wazars before.
0: Yeah, I'm good, man. Did you?
1: Yeah.
0: Yeah. No, man. Okay. This is going to need to go through...
1: so. Magda's saying we need to normalize the Shdashat Nom outside. And no, Magda...
0: Shdashat Nom, as in like Jalabiya.
1: He does seem like that kind of guy, you know?
0: But, walk around with a... Yeah.
1: Mundar is saying, and shout out to Mundar, by the way, first time texting in on Thursday of last week. He says they promote so much and use QR codes, and when you check it, it turns out it's expired. That's the thing with QR codes. You have to keep paying for it.
0: Yeah, exactly.
1: So put it on once, and then khalas, it's gone.
0: How is that a good idea, though, to have a QR code? Like, again, you're going to have someone following you, taking a picture of you and stuff. Yeah, it's creepy. But it does feel like that.
1: Saad said, I'm actually wearing what would be considered a Batman abaya right now. She sent me a video of the Batman abaya. She's doing like a move, and she's like, I need to add the Batman logo to it right now.
0: Where is he?
1: She said, there is a picture out there of a lady wearing a similar abaya with the logo on it, and it's basically wing arm style.
0: Logo of what?
1: Batman.
0: Yeah, let's go.
1: And Magda's saying, why not normalize the Shdashat Nom outside? I don't know, man. It just doesn't...
0: Lala, what is this? No,
1: Jalabiya.
0: Jalabiya. So yeah. You go out with... I mean, there are a lot of people who do that.
1: I don't know, man. It just... Because I think it's context. Everything is to do with context. Like, with the Shdashat Nom, that's what you wear at home. You know, it's like walking out in pajamas.
0: Yeah.
1: Is it cool if you walk out in pajamas?
0: No. Exactly. But is he talking about, like, going to a mall or going...
1: He says in general. And I disagree. It's context. Because, like, for example, let's talk about the wazar. Mm-hmm. The wazar in the north of Oman is underwear.
0: Yeah.
1: Okay? And you wear the white one. And
0: it's underneath it.
1: Yeah. Meanwhile, in Salada, you wear the colored thick one. Doesn't show anything. And it's very covering, more covering than pants, more than anything. And we wear it culturally.
0: It's very thick, yeah.
1: You're very thick and very colorful. Hmm. So context is very different there. It's not underwear. It's dress.
0: Mm-hmm.
1: Yeah, and so... Yeah, I think it's very much the context of what you're wearing.
0: Yeah, but like, I can see that, like, if you're going to go and just go to a local shop or something, like there's nothing wrong with wearing a jalabiya, right?
1: But again, if you're in Morocco, you know, they have their awesome
0: Have you noticed
1: the hoodie.
0: Yeah.
1: Yeah, that like that's context again. Like, it's okay.
0: Have you noticed that their pockets...
1: One is open.
0: Yeah.
1: Yeah, I have a couple of those.
0: They're very comfortable.
1: Yeah, but the reason there's no pocket, but there's an opening in Moroccan jalabiyas is because that's a way to get into because you're wearing pants underneath or something, that's a way to get into the inside pockets.
0: That's why it is.
1: Hey, or like if you're hiding a dagger or something, you just... Psh.
0: Why did your mind go to dagger, though?
1: I don't know, like... I was imagining one of those, you know, Arabian movies where like a spy shows up and there's a woman singing in the back.
0: Hey, let me get something from my pocket.
1: Mr. Bond.
0: James Bond.
1: James Bond. Okay, I think it's time for us to move away from this and play you guys some musica. If you have any requests, hit us up. Let us know. Our WhatsApp is what? What's our WhatsApp, Azam?
0: 724-420-07. If you have anything to say, literally anything, please text us.
1: Yep. We'll be right back.

I said, are you gonna be my girl? It's a 1, 2, 3, take my hand and come with me, because you look so fine that I really wanna make you mine. Really wanna make you mine. 4, 5, 6, come on and get your kicks. Now you don't need

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0: Good morning, Armand. 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Talal Al-Burk Al-Hazgi here with you alongside Mr. Azam Al-Raisi. And we're just talking playlists right now.
1: Yeah.
0: The playlist we're currently playing is called Familiarities from the 90s.
1: Familiarities.
0: Just give me a second.
1: Okay. The thing is, like, I create a lot of playlists.
0: Oh, okay, like taqriban, it says
1: like
0: in English.
1: Taqriban. Yeah.
0: Okay. So I want to ask you guys, do you have any ideas for a playlist that you think we could throw together? I was just talking to Azam about how, you know, recently I've been listening to a lot of old school hip-hop. I went on a Wu-Tang Clan, like, spiral, just went through all of their big hits, and I was watching interviews with them, and then Mobb Deep, you know, you know, what's the famous song that they did? Queensbridge Murderers, that Eminem did his rap battle to in 8 Mile.
1: Oh, they sampled that?
0: They sampled that for his final. Everybody from the 313, put your hands up and follow me. Hey, everybody from the 313, look.
1: I used to memorize the whole rap sequence.
0: Notice that this man doesn't have his hands up. The free world's got you gassed up. Now who's afraid of the big bad wolf? One, two, three to the four. One Pac, two Pac, three Pac, four. Four Pac, three Pac, two Pac, one. Your Pac, he's Pac, you Pac, none. This guy ain't no MC. I know everything he's about to say against me. I am white. I am a... I do live in a trailer with my mom. My boy of future is an Uncle Tom.
1: Yeah.
0: I got a dumb friend by the name of Cheddar Bob who shoots himself in his leg with his own gun. Yeah. I did get jumped by all the six of you chumps. And something hidden, my girl.
1: Oh, man, that was legendary.
0: I'm still screaming here, saying, yo, go, you free world.
1: I like how you
0: this guy's a gangster. His real name's Clarence. And Clarence parents lives at home with both parents. And both parents have a real good marriage. This guy's Lord of the Battle. He's Chook. Because ain't no such thing as halfway crook. Yeah. There we go. That's why I needed to remember. Halfway crook.
1: Halfway
0: crook. Yeah. And that was the Mobb Deep song. It was a great song. But I found out something recently from going on that spiral, looking through all the old school hip hop, that the beginning of that song, is the sound of a cooker, a stove.
1: Okay.
0: Yeah, and now I can't unhear it. Like, it's the beginning of like those old school.
1: You're talking about the Mobb Deep song, or?
0: It is Mobb Deep. Shook Ones is the name of the song.
1: Shook Ones Part 2.
0: I'm just going to play the first few seconds, okay?
1: Oh, it is.
2: Yo, hold up. We got to get this loot out. Load this boom.
0: So, yeah, that song, it starts off with that, and now I can't hear it. The whole song is the cooker.
1: Yeah.
0: And somebody commented,
1: it sounds like a hi-hat, but
0: dude,
1: like,
0: how did you not blow up the house 3 minutes ago? Because it was like, it was because the guy from like Drink Champs.
1: At this point, Yanni, get a new gas, bro. Yeah.
0: What's the name of the guy from Drink Champs? He's also a former rapper. Genuine, I think.
1: Okay.
0: Yeah, he was like, dude, I went back to the hood to visit some family. And he's like, and I walked in and they were cooking and I heard that. And it blew my mind because like the whole time I never realized that
1: that's what it was.
0: Yeah. I love little, you know, Easter eggs like that.
1: Yeah.
0: And I'm going to throw together a playlist today, inshallah, of this kind of music that we're going to get to play.
1: And also, if anyone wants to also throw a playlist, just send in your, make a playlist on Spotify and send it to our WhatsApp. You know, we'll look into it and we'll see. Maybe we can turn it into a thing and see what we have in the system and stuff like that.
0: Dude, we have Shook Ones on the system.
1: Oh, we do?
0: We do.
1: We need to be careful. Like, when was it uploaded? Did I upload it?
0: 2019.
1: Okay, it's a risk.
0: Everybody from 3 something. Yeah.

0: 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Catch the latest news, results, and sports updates.
1: Good morning, Oman. 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
2: Good morning. How's it going?
1: Alhamdulillah. Akhbar Yaakov.
2: Alhamdulillah. Mazima. Can't complain. All good.
1: All good. How do you say Mazima in Farsi?
2: Could you just translate that for me real quick?
1: Well, ask Azam. He's the one married to Saidi woman.
2: Could you say the word one more time?
1: Mazima.
2: What does Mazima mean, Azam?
1: Mazima.
2: Mazima.
1: Mazima.
2: Mazima. Mazima.
3: Mazima.
1: Akhbar Yaakov. Mazima. No? Okay.
2: Okay.
1: I'm just say what's up in Farsi.
2: You could say chikhabaro.
1: Chikhabaro, bro.
2: Yeah, sure. Let's go with that.
1: What's bro in Farsi?
2: We don't really have a bro as in brother. Well, we do, but you don't use it. You say doost if you have to say something, which means
1: what
2: friend.
1: What did you just call me?
2: Doost.
1: Oh, okay. you're my deuce too.
2: Yeah, great, fantastic. We don't really use it like that, but sure.
1: Yo, my deuce.
2: You could just say baradar as well, which literally means brother.
1: Nah, my deuce.
2: My deuce. Oh, no.
1: Yo, what up, my deuce? That's all I'm going to say to you from now.
2: Here's a T in the end.
1: My deuce. My
2: even better.
3: My deuce.
1: What to do is just, you know, deuce before.
2: Oh, no.
1: Yo. Hey, yo. You just heard Calligraphy featuring Kashi, Mikasa, Tsukasa, Kenyan rappers. Really cool stuff, mashallah. Yeah. They're fantastic. You should look them up online. Ali Guava is out there saying, good morning, everyone. It's been a minute since I heard this. Great choice of music. I'm glad you're enjoying that. Amino is saying, Grand Risings team, terrific Tuesday. You boys are having way too much fun. You know it.
3: Yep.
1: You know it. We're having a good time. Mazen Nobi is out there, summoned with Arfan's presence. He's requested Billie Eilish with Wildflower. We're going to have that coming up right after Wu-Tang Clan with Cream. That's going to be a nice mix. You know, I feel like we should put Method Man and Billie Eilish on a song. I'm just saying.
3: Yeah, we should work on that.
1: So let's talk a little bit about the football.
3: Yep.
1: Now, and sports, other parts of the world as well. So, Mr. Azam, we've had some, here's what's happening currently. We have a lot of friendlies taking place. We have the UEFA Champions League third qualifying round for the smaller teams to see if they're going to make it or not. You know, Dinamo Zagreb beat Zalgiris 5-0. Sparta Prague, surprise win over Lyon, 2-1. Our Union SG and Glimt had a 3-3 draw. These are the teams that usually make it eventually to the Champions League and then are kicked out in the beginning. But they're trying their best.
3: They are.
1: I'm proud of you guys. they get to be part of the Champions League. And that's worth it.
2: So
3: Get on them. Huge money. Being in the Champions League, you know, every team wants to be there because of the money that they would get there. And especially imagine if like a smaller team from in Belgium or something like that. The amount of money that they get from the Champions League is just totally worth it. Yeah.
1: Yeah.
3: It's a lot.
1: Okay. Well, there's also a thing happening right now, which I've never heard of before. Hybrid friendlies.
3: Hybrid friendlies.
1: Okay. So a hybrid friendly is a catch-all category used to group non-competitive exhibition matches that do not fit standard international or domestic preseason classifications. And this category often includes matches between club teams and national sides, youth or regional select XIs against senior clubs or unconventional training matches hosted behind closed doors. That's very interesting. So,
3: why would they do it closed door? Because that sounds like something I would love to watch.
1: Yeah, like Manchester City just had a hybrid match. And they played against, I think it's a Korean team. So like I've never heard of these hybrid matches before.
3: Why would they gatekeep that, though?
1: I don't know, but like you can literally grab a team of all the top players in like Oman and play against like Inter Milan, for example.
3: Oh,
1: and it would be considered
3: like a
1: hybrid.
3: Yeah, they do that. Like the best of, let's say, this country. Like it could be like a Brazilian player or whatever playing in like Korea.
1: Yeah, so in this case, Manchester City played against the top players of the Korean leagues.
3: Yeah, okay.
1: Okay, and they ended up winning 3-1. That was just, when did that happen? That happened over on Wednesday of last week.
3: Mm.
1: And there have been other ones as well. On Friday, we saw, there were a couple of big friendlies that happened. Matches, friendly matches are happening, and transfers are happening. Mo Salah, or Mohamed Salah. Although they say Salah, it's Salah. He just transferred to as the Turkish league.
3: Yes.
1: Everyone thought he was going to go to like Saudi or America or something.
3: I thought he was going to go to Saudi or at least maybe Italy for one last hurrah, you know, a bit of competition over there.
1: Return to Roma where he once was.
3: Yes.
1: Maybe. That would have been cool.
3: That would have been awesome.
1: You know?
3: Yeah.
1: He instead moved to Turkey. He got a pretty good deal. He was supposed to initially go to a bigger team in Turkey, but they were like fighting over rights. So he's like, I want 50% of all t-shirts with my name on them. And they're like, we'll give you 25% only. And he's like, nah.
3: Yeah.
1: So he ended up in another Turkish team who are called
3: Trabzon. Yes. And imagine 25,000 people showed up at the airport to.
1: Whoa.
3: Yep. To welcome him.
1: 25,000,
3: yes, just at the airport. And people were waiting outside, and he was just overwhelmed. There are videos of him just looking around, just like, wow. For me? All this for me?
1: You know what? The guy represented Egypt so well. He represented Liverpool so well.
3: He really represented the whole, you know, the whole Muslim world.
1: He did.
3: Yeah.
1: Like, they used to have chants, you know, where, like, Liverpool official chants that included, you know, the fact that he was Muslim. And he always was a very balanced dude, very respectful. He was a good ambassador for us.
3: Yes. He really was.
1: Any other big transfers happen over the weekend?
3: Really, the biggest transfer that happened so far, obviously, Anthony Gordon going to Barcelona, which was a very weird one. Let's see how it goes, you know. He did very well at the World Cup, and also you have Sandro Tonali to Spurs, Bruno Guimarães to Arsenal, and Gonzalo Ramos to AC Milan. Those are the big ones that happened so far in the summer, yeah. It's going to be a very interesting season in the Premier League, and also in Spain. Let's see how that happens, because Mourinho now is back in Real Madrid.
1: That's going to be very interesting.
3: Yes, and... Yeah. It's going to be a very interesting season. I'm looking forward to that. It's going to happen by the end of this month, inshallah.
1: Inshallah, just around the corner. Can't wait to talk about that.
3: Yeah.
1: We had some club friendlies over the weekend. Inter Milan beat Juventus 2-1. Chelsea beat AC Milan 3-0. Roma beat Brighton 3-0. Oh, sorry. Roma lost to Brighton 3-0. Wow.
3: Yeah.
1: Tottenham Hotspurs and Getafe had a 1-1 draw. Paris Saint-Germain and Manchester United played 1-1. Real Madrid beat Ferencvaros 2-1. And Villarreal beat Galatasaray 2-1.
3: And I think Arsenal lost against Dortmund 3-2.
1: If I'm not mistaken, that so the first group of matches I was talking about, that happened on Saturday. We had the Emirates Cup final. Dortmund beat Arsenal 3-2 in the Emirates Cup final, but Arsenal ended up winning 5-4 on penalties.
3: And those are like glorified friendlies, really.
1: Yeah, in essence. Yeah. But congratulations to Arsenal for, even though they lost the match, for winning on penalties. Because it's a two-leg match, la?
3: Yeah. No. So yeah, what they do, like, regardless of the of the score, they just go to penalties. Yeah.
1: Interesting. I never knew that was a thing.
3: Again, it's a made-up rule for a made-up, you know, friendly.
1: Fair enough.
3: Everything is just...
1: So, for the rest of the week, we're just going to be seeing some different Champions League, Europa League, Conference League setups. We are going to have, this Wednesday, inshallah, the UEFA Super Cup final, which is going to have Paris Saint-Germain versus Aston Villa. And that's going to play at midnight this Wednesday, inshallah.
3: Yeah.
1: So, that's the only big, big match happening this week. And we're going to update you with more football, inshallah, next Monday. We'll be returning to the daily sports update, inshallah.
3: Actually, there is another match. The Community Shield is going to be happening on the 16th.
1: And the Community Shield is between who?
3: Arsenal versus Man City.
1: Okay. And so
3: the winner of the FA Cup versus the winner of the Premier League.
1: 16th. So that's going to be next Sunday, inshallah.
3: Yes.
1: So we'll talk about that, bithinallah, the day after on Monday. And for now, we're going to switch it over to Mr. Arfan Al-Ajmi. to talk about everything else in the world of sports.
3: Let's go.
2: So starting off with cricket, only just a single match to take a look at. It was the finale of the South American Men's Championship T20I tournament. The finale took place between Brazil and Panama, which Brazil managed to win by 3 runs. So congratulations to Brazil on their well-deserved victory. Now, later today, we can expect to see Game 3 in the 5-game ODI between Ireland and Afghanistan taking place at 1:45 p.m. The first game of the match had to be abandoned, unfortunately, due to persistent rainfall, but Afghanistan did win game 2, so they're entering today's game with the 1-0 advantage on the scoreboard. Now, as far as tomorrow's cricket games are concerned, we can expect to see games 1, 2, 3, and 4 out of 10 in the Rwanda-Zambia series. We can also expect to see We can expect to see a game between UAE and Canada tomorrow as well at 2 p.m. Finland versus Germany, a one-off T20 game at 5:30 p.m. tomorrow. Then we can expect to see the next match in the Ireland-Afghanistan series at 1:45 p.m. tomorrow. Norway versus Iran tomorrow, a one-off tournament between them, the first in the 6-game T20 series at 11:15 a.m. tomorrow. Game 1 out of 2 in the test series between Australia versus Bangladesh starts tomorrow morning at 4:30 a.m. And finally, as part of the ICC CWC League 2, Scotland versus Canada at 2 p.m. While we're on the subject of ball and bat sports, let's take a look at baseball, because yesterday, or should I say earlier today, we saw the Tigers beating the Giants 3-1, Rays beat the Mariners 4-1, Diamondbacks beat the Dodgers by double the points 4-2, and finally, Padres dominated against the Astros, demolishing them 7-2. Speaking of American sports, we also saw a bunch of WNBA games yesterday. Fire beat Storm 100-93. Liberty beat the Aces 111-71. Mystics beat Mercury 95-75. Lynx beat the Wings 103-90. And finally, earlier today, the Valkyries beat the Sparks 84-78. Now let's move on over to rugby, more specifically rugby league with the Super League, not rugby union. No rugby union tournaments currently underway as far as I can tell. Hull KR beat Hull FC 34-20. Following that, we saw Trinity beating the Tigers 52-14. The Warriors then beat the Saints 38-16. Giants beat the York Knights 24-22. The Leopards beat the Wolves 28-12. Dragons beat Toulouse 18-16. Rhinos beat the Bulls 42-12. And I just realized these were not the most up-to-date games that I was taking a look at. Whoopsies! Anyways, moving on to the actual up-to-date games. Giants beat Hull FC 22-16. Rhinos beat Toulouse. Toulouse were definitely living up to their name there because they lost 46-0. Hull KR. I hate myself for that joke. Anyways, Hull KR beat the Bulls 40-16. Warriors beat the Leopards 20-8. Wolves beat the Tigers 48-18. York Knights beat the Saints in a pretty close game 34-32. And finally, Trinity beat the Dragons 32-12. Now on that note, let's move on over to field hockey because the Euro Hockey Fives Championship is currently underway. And we saw a bunch of games take place yesterday. So, starting things off, Slovakia beat Bulgaria 5-2. Following that, we saw Ukraine beat Poland 5-3. And then we once again saw Bulgaria in action. This time, they successfully took on Sweden, beating them 4-3. In the women's division, we saw Ukraine beating Sweden 4-2. And finally, back to the men's division, we saw Poland demolishing Slovakia 12-1. And what's this? Another game just concluded as we were talking. Ukraine beat Sweden 5-3 in the men's division. And finally, over onto tennis, the quarterfinals of the National Bank Open is taking place tomorrow. Starting things off with the men's division, we can expect to see Jodar versus Fields at 2 a.m. our time. Following that, we can expect to see Dardiri versus Nakashima at 3:10 a.m. tomorrow morning. Then Wednesday, at a currently to be determined time, we can expect to see Menchik versus Shelton and Aguilera versus Tien. That's as far as the men's division are concerned. As far as the women's singles tournament is concerned, all 4 matches are taking place tomorrow. Starting things off at 3 a.m., we can expect to see Schneider versus Swiatek. And then 4:10 a.m., we can expect to see Alexandrova versus Svitolina. I hope I'm pronouncing that correctly. I definitely am not. And then at a currently undetermined time, we can expect to see Bencic versus Goff. And finally, Osaka versus Rybakina. The best of luck to all the athletes in their upcoming quarterfinals match. May the best ones qualify for the semifinals. And then, of course, the finals themselves. And, of course, we'll keep you updated on the outcome of this tournament once more matches have taken place. And on that note, ladies and gents, that's a wrap on today's sports update. Don't go anywhere, though, because these guys will be right back.
0: This is your nation's time. Herman FM.

Good morning, Amman. You're listening to Jumpstart on 90.4. It's 9:21 in the AM on the 10th of Augustus. And Talal al-Shahri here with you. Just heard the sports update. Before that, we had Cream by the Wu-Tang Clan. And then Das FX with They Want FX. We are still going to have one more song that's going to pop up called Duck Your Head by Dred Scott. But we are switching over for a request that's coming from Mazen and Nobi. Guys, if you have any requests, please do hit us up. Let us know what you'd like us to play or if you have anything you want to talk about. Shout out to everyone who's been hitting us up this morning. And we welcome anyone who's still out there on the road. It's a bit of the last quiet bit of the show. 38 minutes to go. And a reminder, again, I'll repeat this for the billionth time. If you want to park at Muscat Airport over the next few weeks until the end of August, 30th of August, you can park at the short stay for the same price as the long stay. So you can park right next to departures or arrivals. There's tiered parking. It's completely covered. And you only pay like 3.2 reals per day. It is worth it. And this is because of overcrowding at the airport. So they open them all up at the same price, which is fantastic. So again, 724-420-007. And we'll be right back after Wildflower, Billie Eilish, for Mazen.

0: Good morning, Alan. You're listening to Jumpstart on 90.4 live here in studio numero uno. That was Dred Scott with Duck Your Head. And that song, we're being asked when it came out by Nadamino. He's like, I hear some flute in that. This has actually been the background music we've had for a few years.
1: Yeah.
0: This one, it's for, sampled from that song. And it came out in 1994, 32 years ago. Fantastic song. And Nadamino said, old school rap just hits different. It sure does. There's still, by the way, there's still rappers out there who do have the same sort of vibe and style.
1: Yeah.
0: It's more for underground, for old heads, as they call it, you know, in the hip-hop world. You're an old head if you enjoy that style of music. And I enjoy it very much, Yanni. And I've been going on a deep dive into old-school hip-hop. Nadamino Hans asked us if we've ever heard of the Kwani Experience, a South African outfit from the 2000s. I just love their music. Musician there. So we're gonna look into them. We don't have any of their music, unfortunately, Nadamino.
1: Mm-hmm.
0: But we always love hearing from our listeners what they think of songs.
1: What are they called
0: musicians.
1: Again?
0: The Kwani Experience. The Kwani, K-W-A-N-I Experience. That's why I'm happy to have our head of music today here on the show, Azam Raisi. We were just discussing earlier that we're going to make two playlists. He's going to make a playlist. I'm going to make a playlist. I'm going to make an old school hip hop playlist. And what kind of playlist are you going to make, Azam?
1: I think I'm going to do the same thing, like old school hip hop. Because I got inspired by that song that you played, Mikasa.
0: Mikasa's Casa.
1: Yeah, and I feel
0: Swahili.
1: Like.
0: Swahili.
1: Yeah, and
0: Swahili
1: I feel like
0: rap.
1: It's going to be good if we both worked on it because we need more of that to be played in our
0: and
1: station.
0: And we love hearing from you guys. What do you what do you guys want us to play? Because recently you made a playlist because we got a bunch of requests in. Like it was like high energy beats. Like we played Chemical Brothers.
1: Yeah.
0: We played DJ Shadow, a bunch of places and a bunch of type songs. And every time inspiration hits, Azam goes ahead and makes a playlist. So.
1: Yep.
0: If you guys have anything, let us know. Saad says the flute work on this song was phenomenal.

0: It is phenomenal. Yep. You're right, Saad.
1: So the Kwani is K-W-A-N-I.
0: Yeah.
1: Okay.
0: Yeah. So I'm glad that you enjoy the music. And man, that actually takes me back, because the Wu-Tang Clan, for a while, when they first started up, their signature sound was Sue.
1: Yeah,
0: they used to do that. Hit them with a Sue. Way before Cristiano Ronaldo. Voila. Yeah. Wu-Tang Clan did it first. Yeah. The RZA, the JZA. Old dirty guy. I can't say the whole
1: name. Yep.
0: Ghostface Killah. You got and Raekwon the Chef. Yeah. Let's not forget the METHOD, the Method Man himself.
1: Yep.
0: Man, what a fantastic
1: group. That's a group and a half, bro.
0: Literally. Yeah. they were the first group of rappers to come out with so many different rapping styles. And it was like one of the biggest rap collectives. And there's a lot of people who are like connected to them. For example, Redman. You know, like there's a lot of people who actually sort of were part of the Wu-Tang Clan on and off. And here's something interesting. Did you know that the Wu-Tang Clan is mostly Muslim?
1: Really?
0: The majority of them are Muslims. I'm not even doing it. It's an actual thing. So RZA, JZA, Inspector Deck, U God, Ghostface Killah, Method Man, Raekwon, Master Killah, Kappa, Donna, were all, and the old dirty guy. Mm. It's a different word, not guy. And yeah. They were all, like, a lot of them were five percenters, which is like a branch of American Islam.
1: Mm-hmm.
0: And they still remain, like, Raekwon, very well known there, Ghostface Killah. I'm pretty sure Method Man too. I'm not sure though, but it's an interesting group for sure. They started up in 1992 in Staten Island, New York City. They were the first to really represent Staten Island, and they are credited for revitalizing East Coast hip hop and widely regarded as one of the greatest hip hop groups of all time.
1: Mm.
0: And repopularized also in the early 2000s by Dave Chappelle and Chappelle's Show. Because he used to keep bringing them up over and over.
1: The Wu-Tang Clan,
0: ended up being part of the show many times. Like, he'd bring in members of them to join the show. And I remember they had this thing called the Race Games or something.
1: Right.
0: Where every group of people, so like Asians, Arabs, white Americans, African Americans, so forth, would take claim to people who are half and half.
1: Yeah.
0: So like they were fighting over Tiger Woods, who gets Tiger Woods, and black people got Tiger Woods, and they're like, yeah, they're like, who's gonna get Eminem? And the black delegation chose Eminem, you know.
1: The black delegation.
0: Yeah, that's what they were called. Yeah, yeah. And then the Asian delegation came in with their pick, and they're like, we want the RZA, the JZA. And they listed out the whole people, and they're like, we are choosing the Wu-Tang Clan. And actual members of the Wu-Tang Clan came up. And they're like, yeah, you know, we're very proud because we got that Shaolin culture. And they officially became Asian in that sense. Because they take a lot of their music inspiration from Asia.
1: Oh, they're called the Wu-Tang Clan.
0: Yeah, exactly. And all about, they bring up Shaolin and martial arts. And they were part of the, like, RZA. The rapper, he was a big part of making Afro Samurai, the anime, the American anime.
1: Yeah.
0: And he's done a lot of music. He did most of the music for it. And martial arts is a huge thing. Martial arts movie really inspired the Wu-Tang Clan altogether. And in most of their music videos, you can actually see snippets of like Kung Fu movies from back in the day.
1: Mm.
0: So, as you can see, this was part of my spiral into
1: speaking of Shaolin, did you know that they released an album called Once Upon a Time in Shaolin, which took years to record, but it was never released to the public?
0: Yep.
1: Only one person had that, who was Martin Skelly.
0: Yeah, they did. People hated him.
1: Shkreli, yeah. And so he had some issues, a legal battle and stuff like that. So the government seized that album as well, along with his other stuff. Yeah. And right now, you can only listen to it illegally. Yeah.
0: Oh, it got leaked?
1: I mean, yes, if you know where to look for.
0: Okay.
1: Yeah. But, yeah, there you go. Only one person heard the album properly.
0: Very interesting.
1: Yeah.
0: Very interesting, because I remember, like, they're like, it's never going to be released. And the Wu-Tang Clan were the ones who put it up for sale, man.
1: Yeah.
0: And they did not release it. They chose not to release it. But, like, there's another one. There's another album. And there's a movie. The movie's not going to be allowed to be seen for 100 years.
1: Right.
0: You know, like, why? Leash.
1: I think John Travolta is in that movie or some. There were some big names. It's not going to be released until 100 years.
0: 100 years from
1: How
0: now.
1: Far are we?
0: I think we still got it. I don't think are we far away.
1: I think it was.
0: How
1: like,
0: far away is it? Because we're not going to. Allahu A'lam. But we're not
1: going to
0: be here.
1: Because I think it was in the 90s is when they.
0: No, 2000s. 2010s, bad.
1: Oh, was it 2010s?
0: Yeah. So that's going to be coming out in another 90-something years.
1: Yeah, for our
0: And I highly doubt you.
1: No.
0: Our kids probably wouldn't be around, I confess.
1: They're going to be very old.
0: He would be 100-plus years old. I don't think he's going to be interested in watching a movie that came out 100 years ago.
1: Yeah, no. I don't think so. That's a good time capsule, to be honest. I wonder what the movie is even about.
0: Yeah, well... doesn't matter to us because we're never going to see it unless somebody leaks it.
1: Yeah.
0: Well, it's 9:41 in the AM. If you have any requests, hit us up on our WhatsApp, 7-4-4-7. We got a Tribe Called Quest coming up with Check the Rhyme.

0: track.
1: And me the five footer, I kicks the mad style, so step off the Frankfurter.
0: Yo, Fife, you remember that routine that we used to make spiffy like Mr. Clean?
1: A tidbit, a smidgen. I don't get the message, so you got to
0: okay.
1: run the pigeon.
0: You're on point, Fife.
1: All the time, Tip.
0: You're on point, Fife.
1: All the time, Tip.
0: You're on point, Fife.
1: All the time, Tip.
0: But then grab the microphone and let your words rip.
1: Now here's

0: abstract. The rhymes were so rumpin' that the brothers wrote the Zach.
1: Hey yo, Tip, do you recall when we used to rock those fly routines on your cousin's block?
0: Let me see. Damn, I can't remember. I'll receive the message and you will play the

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0: Good morning, Aman. You're listening to Jumpstart on 90.4 live in studio numero uno at the top of the hill of Medina Tel Adam. Talal al-Shahri here with you alongside Azam.
1: Hola.
0: Araisi. It is a beautiful day here in the capital city, Muscat. And I saw a video that Ayub Al-Busaidi, who works with us here at the station, posted yesterday or something. There was rain in Nizwa. Like, it seemed like there was a lot of rain bad, but right now I'm looking at the weather across Salalah. Seems to be the only place that's really rainy. Not too much rain expectations in different places. Temperatures are okay. Yeah, not too bad. Today it's 32 degrees Celsius right now. It's only going to go up to highs of 34 today. Humidity is currently feels like 43. And today's going to feel like 46, which... Again, khalas, I feel we're adjusted to it. It's going to get a bit cloudy around Wednesday and Thursday, inshallah. But other than that, it's going to stay stable.
1: I can't find anything online about it being like rain. Even this precipitation is like 0%.
0: It was raining. I think it was day before yesterday that it was raining. Anybody posted yesterday.
1: Okay.
0: But it seemed quite nice. It's nice and windy in Masaira. It's 24 degrees Celsius and feels like 24. Beauty of Masaira. And it's going to go up to highs of 26. Right now, actually, the Environment Authority is doing some work in Masaira to just like they're doing field surveys as part of their ongoing surveys of coastal marine ecosystems and checking the integrity of the waterway connection between inlets and sea. And they're going to be assessing the environmental status of coastlines and coastal wetlands to strengthen the National Biodiversity Database. And they chose a beautiful time to do it. I swear to God, man, Masaira is one of the places to go. You want to avoid the crowds of Fahd? Go chill in Masaira for a week by the beach, man.
1: I haven't been there ever. How is it over there?
0: I have never been either.
1: Okay.
0: But I have friends who go and spend like 2 weeks every summer in Masaira. They got camps there. They just
1: chill.
0: They
1: have resorts and stuff?
0: Not resorts, no.
1: Okay.
0: They got camps.
1: Camps.
0: You go to these camps. You got a nice room or a tent or something. You chill. You eat lobster every day. You can go surfing. You can go kite surfing. You can do foiling. You can go fishing. You can go diving. There's a lot that you can do there. It's just very relaxed.
1: It's around 4 to 5 hours from Muscat.
0: Yeah, and you take a ferry to get there.
1: Yeah.
0: And here's how stable the temperature is. For the next week, 7 days straight, highs of 26, lows of 22.
1: Ooh.
0: Every single day. With no, like, even though it's right by the ocean, humidity is 99%, the temperature still feels exactly the same as it says.
1: That's
0: so, like, right now it's 33, but it feels like 43. Okay?
1: Yeah,
0: it's a 10 degree difference. Hmm. But in Masaira, no. For the next 15 days, Azam, I'm looking at it all the way up until Monday, the 24th of August. The temperature is not going to change.
1: No.
0: Highs of 26, lows of 22. That is stable.
1: But that's Zanzibar weather over
0: But here you could just drive there, you know?
1: Yeah, exactly.
0: Yeah. Salalah, meanwhile, it's 25 degrees Celsius, feels like 25. It's going to rain throughout the week, of course, with the Kharif season. Also, Nizwa, it's 32, feels like 36 right now. Going to go up to about 39 later in the day. Sur, 32, feels like 38. Khasab 37, feels like 48. Pretty hot up there. Bareme is 38, feels like 41. It's going to go up this week to highs of 47 in Bareme. It's not going to be easy for any Bareme-ites out there.
1: Bareme-ites.
0: Sahan is 34, feels like 44. Ouch. And it's going to go up to 36 later today. And that sums up the main city's weather. And if you guys are in a certain area, we'd be happy to update you with the weather on your side of town. Shout out to Ali Guava is asking for any song available by Big L. Big L, wow, fantastic rapper, really is. He's considered to be one of the most underrated hip-hop artists, but he's had a resurgence in recent years because people are like over the, I want to say the last 7 years or so, since the beginning of like 2020, everyone started talking about Big L because he died young.
1: Yeah.
0: Okay, and his albums never took off. But whenever they interviewed rappers about their favorite rappers, Big L used to come out. Like, he was a rapper's rapper. Coach Ken Patchy's out there. Salam alaikum. Bestu friendu in Azam. Send my salam to all on the radio. Alaikum salam. Wa rahmatullahi wa barakatuh. Narmin is saying, are you talking about the island, Masaira? It is beautiful. Yes, we are. And it is a very beautiful way. Mazen and Nobi saying, what's the best way to get to Masaira? I mean, for me, I'd just drive down the desert. At Hema, turn left, head to Masaira.
1: Yep, and then just take the
0: and
1: ferry.
0: Just take the ferry, pop in, pop out. You're done. Finito della storia. Enjoy yourself.
1: It's a nice drive as well.
0: Yeah, it is. We have, There are also planes that go to Masirah.
1: From Muscat, you mean?
0: Pretty sure. Because we have somebody actually from Masirah who works with us here in the office. Her name is Fatima, and she lives in Masirah.
1: Oh, yeah. Yeah.
0: And she says she's taken flights to Masirah before. I think maybe Air Force flights? I'm not sure, but there are flights that go to Masirah. They're operated by Salam Air.
1: Salam Air does that.
0: Fares start at around 10 riyals for one way.
1: Wow, 10 to 15.
0: Flight time of 1 hour.
1: Twice a week?
0: Huh.
1: Okay, there you go.
0: كيف نروح مصيرة؟
1: خلق. فوق. But like, how do you go around? Like, how's the taxi situation?
0: There's no taxi. Yeah, I think you could, I don't know. Like, if you're going to stay, there's not much to go around to, you're going to stay at a camp, or stay on a beach or camp, you know, set up your tent, whatever, and you're going to walk around and enjoy the ocean. That's the kind of vibe, you know? And if you want, I'm sure if you put your thumb out, everyone's going to stop, like, oh, where are you? You know, and they'll take you around. It's very, it's a nice vibe they have down there in Masirah. Saad is saying, I totally forgot Azam traveled and got back. Welcome back.
1: Thank you.
0: Cops. Let me see if we got Big L. Can you say something, Azam?
1: Oh, I don't know what to say. So I was listening to Kwani Experience it's been recommended. Salaha, it's pretty good. Thank you for the recommendation. If anyone has any other recommendation of like these weird like rappers and stuff like that, please send us a message.
0: We'd love to hear from you guys. We do not have any Big L on the system.
1: Nothing.
0: Nada. Nothing. So we'll see if we can work that out. Yeah, I just want to give a big shout out to everybody who's been texting in today. It is time for us to finish off the show. The show, literally, we have 1 minute to go. So shout out to Saad, Mazen, Alamino, Coach, Ali, Mogd, Mundur, Mahmoud, Faris, Nizar, Amal, K, Kunal, Mahander, Wahab, Blue Cyclone, Ayman, Amran. And hope y'all have a fantastic day ahead. Our next playlist is called Why Can't We Just Get Along? Another playlist at 11 said, I want to say soul hip hop, but I don't know, should I? We got Muscat Candid from 12 to 3 with Asma Riyami and Mr. Arfan Ajmi. 3 p.m., we have a 2000s nostalgia list. 4 to 7, Nadia is officially back. She's going to be live on air. The show has been recorded for the last few days. And she's going to be on, inshallah. Powered by Neon from 7 to 9 is our next playlist. Then we have Nighttime Riffs, Arfan Al-Ajmi, his latest metal show. It's at 8 p.m. until about 8:45. Then we're going to have the news bulletin at 9. And then we're going to have a final playlist called Not Sure What I'm Doing, But It Sounds Good, List 1. So looking forward to that, inshallah. Hope you all have a fantastic day. And, we got one final request from Mohammed Khamyasi. We got you, man. He's asked for Don't Worry, Be Happy. So let me just pull that up. Asare, stay with me.

0: We got you. 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Thanks, Adnan, for being part of the show.
1: Cheers, man.
0: Okay. 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

السلام عليكم and welcome to مسقط Candid with me Asma on 90.4 Oman FM. It's the 10th of August. Happy Monday. I'm here hanging out with you today all the way to 3 p.m. I hope you're feeling good. I hope you're feeling grand. Playing you all your favorite music today on the show. Let us know at any point of today's episode you've got a favorite tune that you'd like to listen to. WhatsApp us to request it on 7244-2007. That is 7244-2007. We want to keep you updated with your weather on this first hour. And then we've got Urfan Al-Ajmi joining the show at 1 p.m. for today's joke or quote. Joke or quote is a segment we created here on the show where we exchange quotes and wise lines from past philosophers while we cleanse our palates with a riddle or a dad joke. So we've been switching it up. Usually I'm the one that comes through with the quotes and Urfan with the dad jokes. Today, Urfan is coming with the wisdom. He is coming through with the wisdom, and I will be cleansing the palates with some riddles. It should be a fun and exciting show. In case you missed today's joke or quote, we do upload episodes of the segment on our SoundCloud. You can find the link to that on our bio on Instagram at omanfm.om. Lots of soulful and rock songs on this first hour. I've got Jamie Liddell lined up for you first. Here's a little bit of feel good. Turn this up and I'll be back with your weather update.

Wanda, Ariana with Faith right here on 90.4 Oman FM. We've got some new music from Coco Jones lined up for you next. This song is called Body So T. Turn it up and I'll be back. 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

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For Oman FM, it's Esma here, and here's your weather update. Ranging between 40 to 30 degrees outside of Muscat. It's partly cloudy to cloudy skies along the coastal areas of Dhofar and its mountains, with chances of drizzle. Predicting isolated rain over the desert areas of Dhofar and its mountains. Medium and high cloud advection over most of the Sultanate with chances of cloud development, featuring some isolated rain with occasional thunder showers associated with fresh winds over parts of Al-Hajar Mountains towards today's afternoon that may extend to the desert areas just around evening time. Chances of dust rising over the deserts and open areas of the Sultanate with some late night to early morning low clouds or fog over the coastal areas of South Sharqiya, Al-Wusta, Dhofar, and over the coastal areas of Oman Sea. The sea state is rough along the coastal areas of the Arabian Sea with a maximum wave height of 4 meters, while it's light along the rest of the coastal areas of Oman with a maximum wave height of 1.25 meters. Humidity levels are ranging between 60 to 99% outside of Muscat, remaining at an all-time high in Salalah, ranging between 82 to 95%. So always remember, now more than ever, to stay hydrated. 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
1: That was Tyler with Bliss right here on your Nation Station, Oman FM. And my name is Esma, and you're listening to Muscat Candid. Now, let us know if you got a favorite tune that you'd like to listen to. WhatsApp us to request it on 7244-2007. That is 7244-2007. I've got a throwback lined up for you next. Here's Snow Patrol, and I'll be back.

0: You got somebody who loves you. You got
1: Sam Ryder, somebody
0: who loves
1: somebody
0: you.
1: 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Ooh.

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That was Know About Me by M-Mix right here on your nation station, Armada FM. And before that, we were playing a classic for you. That classic was released in the 60s, back in 1964, by the artist James Brown from his project Era Said. I'm talking about the legendary I Got You, I Feel Good. If you like your throwbacks, you like your classics, we do this on Muscat Candid every Tuesday with our special throwback show called A Decade in a Day, where we explore a decade and play gems from that era. Mixing some old with the new, we've got Joshua Baraka lined up for us next. Now, he released this song just around last month. It's called What Do I Know? I've been a fan of this Ugandan artist for a hot minute. Let's give this song a listen, and I will be back.

That was JoJo with Porcelain on 90.4 Oman FM. Here's some new music from Magic Jordan, and I'll be back.

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2: How you doing? How's it going?
1: I'm good. How are you?
2: I'm feeling grand. I'm feeling fantastic. I'm feeling like $100 right about now.
1: Look at you. Only 100?
2: Well,
1: I mean,
2: I'm being a bit humble.
1: See, not on my show.
2: Not on your show?
1: Not on my show.
2: I feel like $1 million right now.
1: Listen, on Muscat Candid, sometimes we ban Drake. Okay?
2: As you should.
1: Sometimes we ban Pluto.
2: I can't say I blame you.
1: Okay?
2: And I thought I had an evil laugh.
1: However, we ban all the humbleness. No humbleness.
2: No humbleness on your
1: no
2: program?
1: No humbleness on the program.
2: I got you.
1: Do you know why?
2: Why?
1: Because we need to be funny. And we can't be both nice and funny. Like, that's not how comedy works.

0: 12 to 3 on 90.4 Armada FM. How was your weekend? What did you get up to?
1: My weekend was great.
0: Somebody went out of town.
1: Somebody did go out of town, indeed. So my family and I drove all the way out to Musana. We hung out at the Barcelo Resort, right?
0: Barcelo, I'll see you.
1: Just for a quick, cheeky little weekend away.
0: You said quick and cheeky.
1: You know it. Just a quick weekend, you know, out of town. Basically, just a staycation within the country. But, you know, outside of Muscat, chilling, relaxing, sitting by the pool, playing some mini golf.
0: How are the babies?
1: They're doing great.
0: How's the bebes?
1: They're doing great. They swam a lot.
0: I'm talking about his nieces for just some context.
1: Yeah, they're doing great. They swam a lot. Aww. I swear.
0: Can you swim?
1: I cannot swim. I wade is how I describe it because... Contrary to my height, my feet do touch the floor.
0: You said I wait.
1: I wade, not wait.
0: Oh, I know. I know, it's like I wade. When did you wade? What did you wade? Not me.
1: No, because here's the thing. I can't swim, right? So I just stand in the pool itself and I just go, do-do-do-do-do. That's it. It's like I'm walking across the pool, basically. That's what I do.
0: I'm never taking you on any boat trips.
1: Never do. I will drown.
0: If I am ever in a yacht, I go alone.
1: Smart. Clever. I also suffer from vertigo, so extra clever.
0: I forget that.
1: Yep.
0: I forget that. That's the reason you don't swim. Aww. But you know what? You had fun. How's the weather? How was the weather?
1: Oh, I'm glad you asked. Atrocious.
0: Okay, so it was great that everybody was in the pool.
1: Yes, exactly that. Exactly that. Because, let me tell you something. My sister and I and my oldest niece, Rice, we decided to play some mini golf while we were there as well. Dude, we were sweating buckets. It reached a point where halfway through, my niece was like, I'm done now. I'm going in the pool. Bye. I ain't dealing with the sun no more. And my sister and I were like, should we keep playing mini golf for a while? Yeah, let's keep playing mini golf for a while. Why not? Under that heat. We were very brave that day. I can tell you that for nothing.
0: I don't think you were brave. I think you were... enthusiastic. I think you all were just excited, a little too excited for this getaway, and you're like, you know what? So what if it's hot?
1: We're playing mini golf.
0: I'm gonna play mini golf. I'm a dance. I'm sure you didn't dance.
1: No,
0: but
1: no dancing was involved.
0: You know what I mean? Like, we will be in the heat. Like, nothing is gonna stop us from doing mini golf today.
1: Yeah, and then we
0: love it, though.
1: We start swinging buckets. It was not great, but hey, you know what? The weekend itself was great.
0: But then, like, you all had because you were. It was a staycation, right?
1: Yep.
0: I mean, come on, how far away were you from a hot shower? It was everything's available.
1: Exactly.
0: See, this is why we don't go camping.
1: Exactly. Thank you. To any of my friends tuning in who are like, our fun, let's go camping. No.
0: Wait a minute. Mazen wants to go camping.
1: Oh, no. It's not Mazen. It's not Hazan. It's neither of these two gentlemen.
0: Exactly. Okay. I don't see them as No.
1: Base.
0: Some people can camp.
1: If Kays is tuning in right now.
0: Kays wants to camp? I see Kays camping.
1: Yeah,
0: okay.
1: He's insisting on us going camping.
0: Hatsi, right?
1: Yes. Us going camping and us going hiking. My guy, neither of these two things are ever going to happen. I am
0: hiking,
1: an indoor cam.
0: Hiking is nice. You were just talking about...
1: Yes.
0: How you want to go back to that active life and all of that. You know what I mean?
1: Inside the gym where there's air conditioning.
0: A hike is not a bad idea for you to diversify your workout portfolio because you get bored really quickly.
1: But it's hot.
0: I know. But there are other places where the weather is nicer and you can go to at hours, at specific hours. It's actually not that bad if you go like super, super early in the morning or hike by sunset. It's okay. Not the worst thing in the world.
1: Sunset makes more sense to me.
0: Sunset?
1: Yeah.
0: You just don't want to be up in the morning, aren't
1: no,
0: you?
1: I don't. No. I won't get my sleep in.
0: But the weather is just so much prettier at 7 a.m. and 6 a.m. It's just prettier. It's just prettier. I was at the beach 2 weekends ago. It was on a Saturday morning, and I was there just around 6:30. Beautiful weather. And then by 8:39... I got out of there, obviously.
1: Yeah, obviously, because then the sun's screaming at you.
0: But just that, those like span of 2-3 hours, which is more than enough for a nice little hike. Weather is kind of beautiful. It's kind of beautiful. Anyone agree with me? What's up, Hassan? 7244-2007. If anyone can have a positive spin on this heat, it's me.
1: Yeah, tell me about
0: it. I feel like I'm the only one that could be like, this is not the worst thing in the world.
1: I mean...
0: It's not. Okay. That's one. It's not.
1: It's not.
0: Like, I heard Europe is hotter.
1: It's still unbearable, though. Let's be fair here.
0: It is, but not at all hours. It's not impossible to be outdoors. That's all I'm saying.
1: You know what? Fair enough. I'll give you that.
0: It's just not impossible, especially the past, you know, just recently. I'm not talking about July. July was crazy. July was crazy. July was too hot.
1: July was hitting like, what, 50s in some areas. That was crazy.
0: That was not fun.
1: No, absolutely
0: not. But now it's actually not the worst thing in the world.
1: I feel like maybe it is cooling down a little bit.
0: A lot. It's just humidity. It's humid.
1: Yep.
0: It's humid, so it feels, you know, it feels heavy. That's about it.
1: Yeah, and what's worse about the humidity, not worse, but something that makes it a bit extra annoying, if you wear glasses, dear listener, like I do.
0: Oh, I stopped wearing glasses. I was like, class no more.
1: Exactly. You get out of the car, and all of a sudden, you can't see. It's like, I purchased these so I can see, but now I can't see. These glasses do nothing. Betrayal.
0: And I can't see either. Like, I wear contacts. I'm technically, you know, I have my poor eyesight. The poorest. Poorer than yours.
1: Somehow, I doubt that.
0: You doubt that? Give me a number.
1: I actually don't know what my number is.
0: Give me a number. Yes, you do.
1: I genuinely...
0: Everybody knows.
1: I genuinely don't remember, Esma.
0: No way.
1: Yes way.
0: Okay, can you find it out? We need to make this comparison if we are ever to find a solution.
1: Fine, tell you what. I will ask my dad right now. I reckon he knows.
0: I love this. But you ready for today's joke or quote?
1: Yes, indeed I am.
0: Let's do this.
2: Let me tell you about two awesome things. Dad jokes and quotes from dead philosophers. And yes, there is no in-between. If you think that's not crazy enough, catch Muscat Canada to either get a joke or quote. Or we can get really crazy and even get both. All for a good laugh and an elevated mood.
0: So let's begin today's joke or quote. Who's our philosopher of choice for today, Arfan?
1: Well, he was a philosopher in all but trade, admittedly. He's the American writer and civil rights activist James Arthur Baldwin.
0: Hey, James Baldwin. Yeah, James Baldwin. James Baldwin. I'm a fan.
1: Are you now?
0: Yes, I am.
1: Have you read his work before?
0: No.
1: Oh, okay. So you've seen his quotes around. I reckon. Yes. Okay, fair enough.
0: I've seen a lot of his quotes around, and you know, they were always quite inspiring. So this should be a very interesting journey. I'm excited.
1: It definitely should be. Now, of course, for some extra context, he lived between 1924 and 1987, born on August 2nd of 1924, and passed away of December 1st of 1987. And his 1953 novel, Go Tell It on the Mountain, has been ranked by Time magazine as one of the top 100 English language novels of all time as well.
0: Nice. Hassan, he shout out to you. I'm just going to assume you're listening.
1: Fair assumption.
0: Right? Have you ever read that book?
1: I have not.
0: I'm talking to Hassan.
1: Oh, okay then. I'll be quiet now.
0: Hassan, have you read that book? Maybe he did. Maybe he knows of the book. Maybe this is something we should all buy and read.
1: You know what?
0: You know?
1: Let's make that happen.
0: If it's supposed to be one of the greatest out there. So it is worthy of a read.
1: And you know what else is worthy of a read, Asma?
0: This quote?
1: This upcoming quote. You ready?
0: What did James say?
1: So James said, and I quote, "Not everything that is faced can be changed, but nothing can be changed until it is faced." One more time for that one person in the back. Not everything that is faced can be changed, but nothing can be changed until it is faced.
0: That's not hopeful. Do you know what I mean? Like, it may work, it may not work, but you gotta do it anyway. Like, that's the energy I'm getting from this quote. Like, whether, you know, like, there's no guarantee. Life has no guarantee. Things don't really have guarantee like that. And uncertainty is real. But we still gotta keep on keeping on no matter what. Even if we're not too sure, and we're never sure, because things could either be with us or against us, or both. Whatever it is, I hope it comes through as a lesson Because it doesn't always work out the way we hoped on things to work out, I suppose. But still, regardless of how unpredictable it is, or life is, we still gotta, you know, face the music. Face the music. Is that a thing? Face the music?
1: I think so. I think so, yes.
0: Face the music. We gotta, you know, you go through it by going through it. Like, there's no running away. Unless you want, you know, something just buried in your subconscious for a very long time, and then, I don't know, all of a sudden you have nightmares because you haven't cleared this out. What do you think?
1: Moi?
0: What's up, us on 7244-2007? Yeah, you can tell me your thoughts too. What's up, us, my dear listener, on 7244-2007? But I'm sure you have the context, so you have the actual meaning and, you know, behind this wise line. I don't know, but that's what I'm feeling. I'm feeling like it could work your way. It might not work your way. Uncertainty is real. You gotta do the things that you need to do anyway.
1: Well, I'll give you the context in just a sec. You are somewhat on the right track, though. But we do have a message from Hassan al-Balushi.
0: Hassan, what's up?
1: And he says, long days and pleasant nights, Chief Asma H. Aryami and First Sword Arfan P. Al-Ajmi. I hope you have a marvelous Monday. Right back at you. I recently discovered double shot espressos, and I'm on my way to buy a coffee machine. I'm telling you, by the end of this week, I'll have enough energy to rewrite Stephen King's It.
0: And that's news from Hassan.
1: Yeah, that is news from Hassan.
0: That's the latest. That's the latest and greatest from our friend Hassan.
1: Indeed it is. And he says, FYI, it's a 1,375-page novel. That's Stephen King's It. Let's get this caffeine. And he also says,
0: wow.
1: P.S., I was paying for lunch. Can you say the name of the author and the novel again? Thank you, Truth and Courage.
0: James Baldwin.
1: The author is James Baldwin, yes. And the novel is Go Tell It on the Mountain, which was published back in 1953. Now, I'll give you the quote one more time, and then we're going to dig into the context. Shall we?
0: Yes.
1: So, the quote goes, and I quote, "Not everything that is faced can be changed, but nothing can be changed until it is faced." Now, the source of this quote...
0: Yeah, you can't make a difference unless, you know, you'll never be able to make a difference or a change in your life at all if you don't face it. Even if that change may or may not happen, you still gotta believe in yourself, you know, and apply yourself. Because even if you don't find what you were looking for, I believe that hard work never goes to waste. So if you invest in something, nothing goes to waste. You are going to gain from this experience one way or another. Wow, okay.
1: Okay, I like your interpretation.
0: Yeah.
1: I like your interpretation. Now, the quote from my research is from As Much Truth as One Can Bear, which was published back in 1962 and later collected in The Cross of Redemption Uncollected Writings. So, this particular line comes from an essay in which Baldwin considers the importance and difficulty of basically confronting an uncomfortable truth. And this is basically where an important distinction comes within this quote. Now, Baldwin is not saying that everything can be fixed if we're brave enough to confront it. He's kind of saying the opposite. Not everything that is faced can be changed. So basically, sometimes you can acknowledge that there is a problem, but it's a problem that you simply cannot solve. Some circumstances are merely beyond our control. Some damage can simply not be undone. And then Baldwin follows it up with, nothing can be changed until it's faced. So this part of the quote basically says, you can't address something you're pretending doesn't exist. So you can't repair a relationship without acknowledging that something has gone wrong. You can't change a destructive habit without first admitting, like, okay, yeah, I have this unhealthy habit that I need to get rid of. Yeah. And on a much, much larger scale, because keep in mind, we're talking about an activist here, a society can't address injustice while refusing to acknowledge that injustice exists.
0: Yeah, that adds up.
1: So, yeah. And for Baldwin, confronting the truth was not a guarantee of success. It was simply the first step. Acknowledge that there is something uncomfortable about a situation or about an idea and see what steps you can take, if any can be taken, to address it.
0: Man, when they say the truth is harsh, you know?
1: Yep.
0: It's actually, I mean, Thanks, James, but easier said than done.
1: I reckon he would know.
0: I think this is the beauty of it, that he would know. But yeah, like, it's easier said than done. This is very difficult to do. Like, some people think, like, you know, acknowledging something. Because when you acknowledge something, you kind of acknowledge how you feel about it. And people do kind of walk around life sometimes, and that includes me sometimes, you know?
1: Like, you just go through the motions, Yanni?
0: Yeah, and I ignore my feelings. And I go about my day completely unaware. And even if I am aware that there's something that is off, I'll completely do everything else but actually deal with it.
1: So you bottle it, basically.
0: What do you mean?
1: Yeah, you just shove the feeling down and you ignore it.
0: Yes, especially in a lifestyle as busy as mine. It's actually easy to do. It's very easy to do. It's very easy to ignore it and, you know, go down a rabbit hole of life. Because that, to me, is you know, like, go through a rabbit hole of responsibilities and things and goals and dreams that I want to do. Like, I want to do this, I want to travel, I want to get a car, I want to do this. You know what I mean? It's so easy to get lost in all of these while ignoring, you know, a specific problem that I've got.
1: Sounds unhealthy, to be honest, if you ask me.
0: It is. Of course it's unhealthy, but that's the journey. Is understanding that that's the problem. Isn't that exactly what James is saying?
1: Exactly, it is, yes.
0: Ah, look at me, look at me applying! Alright, I got a riddle for you.
1: Oh, hit me.
0: What's up is to weigh in on any of the conversations we're having today on 7244-2007 and let us know if you have an answer for this riddle. I was supposed to take the phone.
1: Yeah, the phone's with me right now.
0: I know. Okay, fine. I'll give you this one, and if anyone has an answer, feel free to WhatsApp us and weigh in.
1: Okay, tell you what. How about this? Give us the riddle. I will not look at the phone, and I'll give it back to you after during the break.
0: Oh, I don't trust you at all. We're just gonna. I'm just gonna take it for the next riddle. So
1: what have I done to earn this distrust?
0: There is more than one riddle today, so we're gonna let this one go. We're gonna, you know, take the phone for the other one. Like, it's okay. Nothing's burning down. You know, we're gonna be okay.
1: Sweet old innocent me is being labeled as untrustworthy.
0: I've seen your reels. There's nothing sweet and innocent about your reels.
1: I am sweet and innocent. Excuse you.
0: You know what? Leave the reels on this side. For the amount of blackbirds you like,
1: they're adorable. Excuse you.
0: I'm sure they are to somebody.
1: But yeah, me.
0: I know. Hence why I argue against sweet and innocent. Right. You ready for this one?
1: Yes, indeed I am.
0: A plane crashes exactly on the border between two countries. Where do they bury the survivors? What's up? It's on 7244-2007. If you have the answer to this riddle, a plane crashes exactly... Huh? Exactly on the border between two countries. Like in the middle. Where do they bury the survivors?
1: Do I have permission to respond?
0: Yes, of course you do. Why did you need to ask permission? Like, what is this, a military?
1: I guess.
0: What are you trying to do, make people submit? Nah.
1: They'll bury them in their home countries.
0: Good answer. Wrong.
1: Really?
0: Of course.
1: Oh. Yeah, because that would be logical. This is a riddle. It needs to be comedic.
0: And now he's mad at the riddle. Like, what am I going to do with this, my dear listener? 7244-2007. If you have the answer, do let us know.
1: Well,
0: even if you could read it, that's absolutely fine. A plane crashes exactly on the border between two countries. Where do they bury the survivors? Do we have an answer?
1: We have an answer, and I have an answer from Hassan Al-Balushi, and I think he's correct, because right now I heard the riddle again, and I'm kicking myself for not getting this.
0: Just say what Hassan said.
1: Bury who? Nobody died.
0: Thank you.
1: They're the survivors.
0: Noah. Why? Because you don't bury survivors.
1: Exactly.
0: Let's go. I'm taking that phone, because for the next one, I got a math riddle for you.
1: Ooh, I'm not looking forward to that, but we do have a message from Ali Guava.
0: Ali, Aliji, what's up?
1: And Ali Guava says, good afternoon, y'all. This is rare, but I gotta agree with Asma.
0: Uh-huh.
1: It's rare for you to agree with her? Okay.
0: Leave us alone. Leave me and Ali alone. Okay, tell me, Ali.
1: He continues to say, pushing it deep down, sadly, is a method to cope due to external circumstances.
0: Of course.
1: Gotta get on with life.
0: That is true. That is absolutely true. Like, I don't mind admitting that things are not perfect, as long as I can make that admission. And it's a start. So maybe this is an invitation for anyone listening to start. Whatever it is that you want to accomplish, whether it was for your physical health, your physical health, your mental health, you know, you start somewhere. You start with acknowledgement. You give it a try. Give yourself a chance. Because you deserve that chance. So do you too, Irfan. You deserve that chance. I deserve that chance. Hassan deserves that chance. Ali deserves that chance. Everybody deserves a chance to take a moment to acknowledge something and take that first step in whatever it is that they want to do. Take that first step. It doesn't have to, you know, you don't have to solve it all right now. You won't have all the answers right now. I barely have any answers. But I'm starting. So I hope that you could start too. Let's go on a short break.
1: Let's.
0: You know, I got a positive, happy song lined up for us next.
1: Ooh.
0: You know what it is?
1: Oh, no.
0: It's Nickelback.
1: Yes!
0: I've got Rockstar. Why? Because sometimes we need to be delusional. So let's all be rock stars just for the next year. Andrew.

0: 90.4 Oman FM. It's Isma and Urfan here, and we're back with another round of today's joke or quote.
1: Yes, indeed we are. And today's philosopher of choice is the American writer and civil rights activist James Arthur Baldwin. You ready for this next one?
0: Yes.
1: So James Baldwin says, and I quote, "Love takes off the masks that we fear we cannot live without and know we cannot live within."
0: Wow.
1: I will repeat the quote one more time. "Love takes off the masks that we fear we cannot live without and we know we cannot live within."
0: Wow. You
1: want to take a minute?
0: I mean, the thing is, I heard this quote just right before, right?
1: Right.
0: And I remember it feeling a little heavy, but now that I'm hearing it, you know, as you said it again for that one person in the back, I was like, crazy. What do you think? What's up, S2AN, on 7244-2007? I think we learn more about ourselves when we surround ourselves with other people. I'm here for self-discovery, self-awareness, self-acknowledgement, all selves, okay? I'm here for the selves. But, like, we really do learn the most about ourselves when we're around other people. So let's say you went through a change of perspective and, you know, like, maybe you're a reactive person, maybe someone that gets angry really quickly, right? And as you're going through that awareness, you're trying to change your perspectives, change your ways, blah, blah, blah, be a little bit more peaceful, take on, I don't know, maybe meditation. You do what suits you so that you can combat this issue that you have of anger, right? The truth is, in order for you to see that change, you kind of need to be around other people to see if you've changed or not. Does that make sense?
1: I think so, but carry on.
0: Like, for example, if you're trying to make a change in who you are as a person, right? And that change happens to be, you know, you eliminating some bad habits so that you could be more at peace with yourself, with the, you know, people around you and all of that. And I feel like you really notice the change when you're finally interacting with other people and you're out there now, you know, experiencing life. Like, that's, to me, is a stronger indicator it's a stronger indicator of where I am in my progress. You know, like, you know, we heal the most through connections.
1: Yes.
0: I think that's where this is going. This is what I kind of mean. Like, when the more we connect to people, the more our masks kind of come off.
1: Yeah, you're very much on the right track,
0: and,
1: by the way.
0: And you get to be who you are, a little unfiltered, and you see how that works out. And you learn whether it works out or not. You learn. That's the good thing about this situation. It's the good thing about making connections. It's the one positive thing that I take from making connections, to be honest, is that no matter what, you're going to learn something. It was good, it was bad, you're learning something.
1: Would you say that making these connections makes it harder to hide who you truly are?
0: Depends on the connection. Because sometimes, you know, you're making new friends and all of that. You make new friends, right? And you start connecting to that friend. And after some time, you trust that friend. They trust you. And a certain level of comfortability walks into play. And as you're comfortable, the more comfortable you are, the more unfiltered you're going to be, or you're going to feel more inclined. Because we're just such social creatures, regardless of how introverted some of us may be, we still thrive with, you know, on with one-on-one conversations and deep connections or just one-on-one conversations in general. Like, I don't know. For me, that's how it is. Like, I don't despise being around people at all. And the thing is, I might not like the flow of too many people, but that doesn't mean I'm completely uninterested in making connections. So I would like to kind of have that one connection at a time as I'm making friends or as I hang out with my friends and my family as well, or people, my colleagues as well. These are all connections I have in my life. But yeah, I think

0: that's where I'm kind of at with this.
1: I think you've basically circled around the... I think you've basically circled around the context of the quote, right? But I'm going to provide it regardless, just so we can know exactly what our friend James Baldwin was trying to say.
0: What do you think, my dear listener? What's up? It's on 7244-2007. Do you think I'm onto something? Do you think we heal more as we make connections? So to me, I feel like it just kind of brings up the awareness and makes you more in tune with where you're at and your progress. But that's just me, and I'm repeating myself. What's up, us to weigh in on 7244-2007? Okay, you get a chance now, yeah.
1: Okay, so when it comes to the context of the quote, right, first off, the source is, from what I can tell, The Fire Next Time, which was published in 1963. It was a celebrated collection of Baldwin's essays, which examined various topics such as race, religion, identity, and American society, right? Now, Baldwin was interested in the ways that people hide behind identities and expectations. It's not just, you know, the mask you put up when you're meeting somebody new. It was different types of masks. The confident version of ourselves, the successful version of ourselves, the version that pretends that he doesn't care, the version that feels like he has everything in life figured out. Now, according to Baldwin, a lot of these masks are useful. They protect us. They allow us to function in a world where being completely vulnerable all the time is not exactly practical. But Baldwin, in his quote, is trying to point out a contradiction. We become so dependent on those masks that we eventually can't live comfortably with them either. Now, this is where love comes into play. Now, Baldwin's not talking about romantic love, right? It could be romantic, it could be a friendship type of love, it could be familial, or simply just a genuine connection between two people, like you were saying earlier, just real intimacy, right? Real intimacy, according to Baldwin, requires us to be who we actually are, not as a person we pretend to be. It requires us to see other people in the same way as well. And that's basically what makes this quote much more complicated as well. It's not just a declaration of love. He's not saying that love makes life easier. He's saying that genuine love makes it harder to hide, because once you actually have that strong, deep, intimate connection with somebody, again, could be romantic, could be platonic, could be familial, whatever type of love it is, then and only then can you basically bring the mask down and let your true self out.
0: Yeah. Wow. I mean, I'm just digesting everything that you've said. I have a question.
1: Hit me.
0: You know, I think we all do a little code switching. You know, we all have different versions of who we are according to the person in front of us.
1: Yes, I do agree.
0: And I think when we do that, we forget those parts of us that we keep hidden sometimes. We forget about it being there. We forget to connect to that part of us. Because of this, you know, because of the filters that we have and we walk through life. And I'm not taking the unnecessary away from it. I know it's necessary to have filters, and I get it. Everybody wants to survive. So do I. So I am as filtered as the next party man. But then here's what I'm trying to ask. When you do forget those parts of you, or you disconnect away from it a little bit, do we have people in our lives we can go back to that we could attempt to remember those sides of ourselves again? This is just a reflective question, you know? No need for an answer right now. Not for me. I definitely don't answer this. It's just a question. But it's worth asking, you know? And I personally feel that that's what happens when you filter a lot, and everybody does. So for me, what happens is that sometimes I forget these other parts of myself that are hidden. And I stop connecting to it as much. And you forget. A little bit. You forget for a second. And that's when, you know, you end up being in this state of mind where you're almost lost. Or lost-ish. Or kind of floating and not sure where you're supposed to be going in a way. But once you reconnect back, you spend some time around people that you can be authentic around, you can be vulnerable around. You know, like, I think maybe I'm saying this because as someone that kind of takes care of everyone for a very long time, I forgot how to be vulnerable for a while, for example. I did forget how to be vulnerable. But now we're learning to bring it up again and to be more vulnerable, to be more open, I suppose. But that's what I think happens. Do you think something similar happens to you, my dear listener? WhatsApp us on 7244-2007. Got a message from Hassan. And Hassan says, to comment on Baldwin, this author seems like the type that needs to be digested. I know.
1: Oh, accurate.
0: I know. I've been the soul is heavy, but it's fine. Through this show, we're going to make it lighter. But yeah, he continues to say, I don't think he's like Stephen King or Ken Follett. Yeah. I mean, that's a given. He continues to say he seems to require rereads on the weekends and a liter of Karak.
1: Yes, don't forget weekends, the Karak.
0: And yes, on weekends, I drink Karak by the liter. Not one or two cups. Not the one or two cups. James Baldwin sounds interesting so far. He really is. He really is. He definitely is interesting. And I'm trying not to judge the drinking Karak by the liter. I'm trying my bestest.
1: Hey, we hear and we don't judge.
0: You know, at least you do this on weekends. You know?
1: I feel like I need that at work some days, to be honest with you.
0: That is a good Karak?
1: Yeah.
0: Apparently, it's not good for a broadcaster to have beverages with milk in them.
1: Did Talal say
0: something like that? Yeah, Talal was saying something like that to us. He shout out to the big busman.
1: He chat to him, indeed. No, I learned from experience as well, because some days I would literally have, you know, a hot cup of coffee that's... I'd have a Spanish latte. I'm just going to say it out loud.
0: We know you like your coffee to taste like diabetes.
1: Indeed, I do. A hot cup of diabetes to start my morning. Beautiful.
0: Mashallah alaik. Wallah, you know, wallah, mashallah, Irfan, you have the sweetest tooth I've ever... Like, I've never met anyone with a tooth as sweet as yours. Like, you like your sugar.
1: No.
0: Correction, let me correct myself. You love your sugar.
1: I do.
0: You love that sugar. It's like extra sugar every day, everything. Are you crisp sweet too?
1: No, absolutely not. I like my crisps spicy.
0: Yeah, okay, that's cool.
1: Yeah.
0: So sweet and spicy.
1: Yeah, those are my go-to flavors.
0: Okay, we should grab Chinese one day. I'm just saying.
1: Oh, yes, please.
0: Because that's like where all the sweet and spicy.
1: Uh-huh, I'm down with that. But yeah, as I was saying about the coffee, though, I found that whenever I record after a hot cup of coffee, you know, a hot cup of Spanish latte, rather, I sound like I'm submerged in water. It's not great. It affects your throat. It affects the way you project, the way you pronounce words. I just end up slurring my way through a presentation. So yeah, I still need the Keurig, though, to be honest with you. I need the caffeine, okay?
0: Hassan sent us a message. It's like, cup of diabetes is crazy. But you know your friend. Hassan, you know your friend.
1: Hassan, feel free to confirm.
0: Do you know what I mean? Like a Spanish latte, everything sweet syrup latte. All the sweet syrups. Oh, the season. This is one day he walked in. Not a Spanish latte. What was it? A caramel? The one that you get from Sajir.
1: Was it
0: the caramel coffee something?
1: It was just a caramel latte.
0: See?
1: Yeah.
0: Just a caramel latte.
1: Yeah.
0: Just the caramel latte.
1: Yeah. And one of those powdered ones as well.
0: The way this cup looked, though. Like, you could see the syrup all throughout, like, all sides of the cup. Was filled with something. I just looked at the cup and then I looked at him and he takes a sip, you know? And his face he just lights up.
1: Like a Christmas tree?
0: Yes!
1: Just shining bright.
0: He just lights up like a Christmas tree, just joy. Just out of joy, you know what I mean? He goes, that tastes just about right. I'm just there like, diabetes, huh?
1: Yep.
0: Then Hassan sent us something.
2: You know, some lore. This is like more than 20 years ago. Irfan, when we were in summer school, he would have Smarties for lunch. So it's not a new thing. Like, I remember he used to eat... Remember Smarties? The it's like knockoff M&Ms. Irfan used to eat those for lunch. So, yeah.
0: You know, the thing is, like, I immediately want to just kind of, like, laugh at you and your Smarties. Yeah, I know what Smarties are. I was once a kid. But, you know, like, you leave that, like, in your past. You leave that in your past. You don't carry that with you in your adult life in a form of a caramel coffee.
1: Look, those Smarties were very informative of who I would become as an adult, okay?
0: I don't know, man. I don't know. Hassan, thank you for sharing that with us. Please share more. Please share more high school crazies.
1: Please don't. Nobody needs to know that.
0: I've got a riddle for you, but I think we can go on a short break. And I will we'll come back to discuss this riddle a little bit further. But let me give it to you so that you take your time to think it through. And you, my dear listener, get the opportunity as well to think it through. Now, here's the riddle. There are 12 months in a year. How many months have 28 days? I'm going to say this riddle one more time.
1: Yeah, one more time, please.
0: For that one person in the back. There are 12 months in a year. How many months have 28 days? What's up as your answers on 7244-2007. That is 7244-2007. And you know what? Hassan is smarter than a sixth grader because he just gave us the right answer. There are 12 months in a year. How many months have 24 days? Arfan, do you have any idea?
1: I have an inkling of an idea.
0: You have an inkling? Do you have the answer?
1: I think I might.
0: Yeah, go ahead.
1: All of them?
0: Yay! Hey. You did good at a math one.
1: I deserve it.
0: It's almost go math. Me, go I me, told go you me. It's going to be almost math.
1: Yeah, almost math. I had to
0: but
1: do some calculation.
0: Totally.
1: Huh? I had to do some calculation, but no, it's more like I had to do some logical thinking, you know?
0: Oh, look at that. I know it's new for you.
1: Being logical? Yes,
0: yeah,
1: very much
0: I know,
1: so.
0: Yeah, I know. I hope it doesn't cause you a headache, but if it does, it's fine.
1: Oh, my head. Oh.
0: It's only the first days, and then you get used to it.
1: Oh, my head. Oh, I can feel my brain. I didn't know I had that.
0: Oh, my God. Yeah, yo, I had a comeback for that, but I held it because, like, you know, we're live. But remember when I gave you this riddle? Was it a couple of weeks ago? A doctor gives you 3 pills and tells you to take one every 30 minutes. How long will the pills last?
1: And I said 90 minutes. Like a genius.
0: And I laughed. The way I laughed that day. You got this one right. Let me laugh at the past.
1: Let me celebrate the future at the very least.
0: I deserve joy.
1: In the present, rather.
0: So you can just enjoy being right now. I want to enjoy you being wrong that other week.
1: So does that mean I'm allowed to enjoy you being wrong all the times I brought a riddle?
0: Go crazy.
1: Oh, yay. Okay,
0: go
1: great.
0: Crazy,
1: fine.
0: Crazy,
1: noted. I'm going to celebrate later tonight.
0: I'm not celebrating later tonight. You're gonna plan a comeback. I know you. I know that face. I know that attitude. I know that tone. Hassan, you know that tone, too.
1: Sweet, innocent old me.
0: Don't do that.
1: I would never.
0: Don't do that. Nobody believes that.
1: I believe
0: nobody,
1: it.
0: Hassan? Tell him something. All right, we're going to go ahead and show. But you know what? This song is for you, Arfan.
1: Oh, what are we hearing?
0: Sucker for Pain.

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0: 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This is Muscat Candid with Asma and Irfan, and we're about to play a round, the one and only round of Slang Mania, the game we play every single Monday. I'm going to present Asma with a piece of slang that's either outdated or exclusive to a certain region in the world, and she has to figure out what it means.
1: And when.
0: And when.
1: And when.
0: Are you ready?
1: I gotta win. Where's that? You know what? I need to cue Snoop Dogg in.
0: You know what? Go for it.
1: He has a song called I Think Me.
0: Of course you'd cue that song. And do we even have that in the system?
1: I don't know.
0: We just might. It's a classic. We just might.
1: Or that other song that I'm sure we have. All I do is win, win, win, no matter what.
0: Oh, I guarantee we have that because you've played it once.
1: I did. Yeah. I play it every time I win.
0: That is actually true. Not even once. I lied.
1: Okay.
0: Anyways, you ready?
1: I am. Born to be ready.
0: All right. So we're doing Victorian era slang once again. That is the 19th century England. Are you ready, Asma? Oh, you just said you're ready.
1: Okay. 19th century England. 19th I say
0: century.
1: Let's do this. I say let's do this.
0: All right. The slang goes, and I quote, bang up to the elephant.
1: Why? Let me say that again.
0: Bang up to the elephant.
1: Wow. Bang up to the elephant.
0: Mm-hmm.
1: What do you think, my dear listener? WhatsApp us on 7244-2007. Whatever you think this could mean. And the way it can mean anything. Because, like, there's no indication here. Like, well, why an elephant? Like, what did the elephant ever do to us? Is just manning its business, being large and stuff. Like, I feel like an elephant has enough responsibility on its shoulder. This is me when I don't know an answer. Like, I can't figure this out for the life of me. Yo, I can't figure this out. What's up? It's on 7244-2007. Please let me know what you think this slang actually means. Can we have that again?
0: Bang up to the elephant.
1: Bang up to the elephant, because that's useful.
0: Would you like a scenario?
1: Yes, please.
0: Okay, imagine you're out with a couple of friends. You're at a restaurant. You're eating a really good meal.
1: Okay.
0: And the waiter walks up to you guys, and he asks, is everything to your satisfaction? And your friend, being the weirdo that he is, because it's probably me, looks at the waiter and says, it's bang up to the elephant.
1: If you ever say that to a waiter...
0: Feel free to slap me.
1: I will not. The problem is we will never be at the same table dining together ever again.
0: I mean, that's completely fair and understandable.
1: Like, you'll be banned from going out.
0: I don't blame you. I'll probably be banned from that establishment as well, and I can't say I would blame them.
1: I get it, though. Now I get it. With that context, I think I know what it means.
0: Go on.
1: It means it's wonderful. It's lit. It's crazy. Bang out of the elephant. It can't get better than this.
0: Exactly that.
1: Yay! So, okay, now I get it. Now yep. I get the use of the elephant.
0: Exactly, because the elephant's large.
1: Exactly.
0: It's up to the elephant. It's that good.
1: Like, you don't get larger than an elephant. You probably do it at some point. But, you know, at that time...
0: An elephant was probably the biggest thing they had ever seen. So it's like, you know what? It's bang up to the elephant.
1: All right, I got a twist for you.
0: Ooh.
1: I got a plot twist for you.
0: I am excited. I'm scared, but excited.
1: Why are you scared?
0: I'm always scared. You've met me.
1: But then, like, a plot twist is a chance. Like, it's me.
0: Okay, fine.
1: It's me. Like, what are your expectations when it comes to me coming through with a plot twist?
0: I don't know, something mathematic.
1: That's just to irritate you. Other things.
0: No, okay, fair enough.
1: Aren't I possibly funny?
0: Yeah, fair enough. Could be hilarious.
1: Wow.
0: What's the plot twist?
1: Wow.
0: Fine, it's always hilarious. What's the plot twist?
1: I've got a slang for you.
0: Ooh.
1: Yes, I have. And this slang is from the Victorian slang.
0: Okay.
1: From the Victorian era, basically. And this specific slang kind of weirdly sounds modern.
0: Okay, fair enough.
1: It sounds a little modern, but it's not. It's from the Victorian era. You ready for this?
0: Yes, hit me.
1: What does coffee sisters mean?
0: Coffee sisters?
1: Coffee sisters.
0: Okay, so...
1: That's a slang from the Victorian era. Coffee sisters.
0: I have this image in my mind right now, right? Of a bunch of girlies gathering around a cup of coffee and just gossiping with one another.
1: I see what you're doing there. What do you think, my dear listener? What do you think coffee sisters mean? on 7244-2007. That is 7244-2007. Let me know if you could guess what coffee sisters mean.
0: I'm guessing I was wrong.
1: No, not necessarily. You are... Okay, you're wrong. Coffee Sisters has nothing to do with gossip whatsoever.
0: Really?
1: Yeah. And I really feel like you took all of us sisters and just like grouped us by the... I don't like that. I don't like the prejudice and the stereotyping. And do you know what I'm... Because no one WhatsApped us, so let me just like...
0: I was going to say, I too enjoy a good gossip session over a cup of coffee.
1: I know.
0: Okay.
1: I know, it's why we never grab coffee together.
0: That is true.
1: Okay. Coffee sisters simply just means besties.
0: Oh,
1: that's it. It means besties.
0: Cute.
1: So you know, I look at two and go like, you know what? Those two seem like coffee sisters.
0: You know what? Cute.
1: And that means they're probably best friends.
0: Bring that back.
1: Isn't that wholesome?
0: That's cute. I like that one.
1: Very cute, right?
0: I never expected anything cute from Victorian England of all time periods, but I like that. That's cute.
1: You know what? I hope what you just said didn't offend anyone. If it did, though, what's up? It's on 7244.
0: Offended who? The Victorians?
1: I don't know.
0: They're dead.
1: I don't know. Maybe this is somebody's lineage or something. You don't know. We don't know that. If you are offended, what's up? It's on 7244-2007. Yeah, I don't know. The bus is saying drive engagement. It is.
0: If you are the ghost of a Victorian child who died in a chimney or something and you're mad at that, WhatsApp us on 7244-2007.
1: Or just simply haunt Orphan in his sleep. Do you know what I mean? Make him quit video games.
0: Oh, good luck to that ghost. I will fist fight you. I don't know if it's possible to fist fight a ghost, but we'll find out.
1: Thank you, Arfan, for all your effort she has for today's episode. 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
0: Bye.

That was Billie Holiday with God Bless the Child. Probably one of my favorite songs of all time. I can listen to that song at any mood, any point in life, any time, hour of the day or night. I don't know, there's something about Billie Holiday. Even if it's depressing, I just love it. Now that song, God Bless the Child, was written by Billie Holiday and Arthur Herzog Jr. This song was released back in 1941, and it's about financial independence, self-reliance, and the way money can affect relationships. We've got some more tunes lined up for you on this hour. Let us know if you got a favorite that you'd like to listen to. WhatsApp us to request it on 7244-2007. Madcon with Begging lined up for us next.

0: 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It's Esma here, keeping you cozy all the way to 3 p.m. Keep on listening. We have the news bulletin approaching at 2:30. I'm going on a short break, playing you some music on this hour from Brain Story, Anise, and so much more. Keep on listening as I go on a short break, and I'll be back after the news.
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3: She's a queen, the realest one anyone ever seen. And if it turns out I'm asleep, then don't wake me up from this dream. I mean, if I'm keeping

Good afternoon and welcome to the 2:30 p.m. News Bulletin, first with the headlines. His Majesty the Sultan exchanges views with the Prime Minister of Japan during a phone call regarding the latest developments in the region. The Environment Authority continues to monitor the incident involving the Caroline Bezinger, which is ran around of ground in the Hilaniyat Islands in the Dhofar Governorate

the greetings of His Majesty Emperor Norohito of Japan to His Majesty the Sultan, along with his best wishes for His Majesty's continued health and well-being and for Omani people continued progress and development. His Majesty the Sultan in turn asked Her Excellency the Prime Minister to convey his greetings to the Emperor of Japan and his wishes for his continued health and happiness and for the Japanese people continued prosperity and growth. During the call, they discussed the strong bilateral relations between the Sultanate of Oman and Japan and ways to support and develop them in various fields to serve the common interests of both countries and peoples. The two sides also exchanged views on the latest development in the region, and the Japanese Prime Minister expressed her appreciation for the efforts of the Sultanate of Oman in supporting dialogue and de-escalation and in promoting regional and international security and stability. His Majesty Sultan Haytham bin Tariq sent a cable of greetings to His Excellency Muhammad Idris Devi, President of the Transitional Military Council of the Republic of Chad, on the occasion of his country's National Day. The Environment Authority continues to monitor the grounded vessel Caroline Bezengi off the Halaniyat Islands in the Far Governorate. The authority confirmed the ongoing oil pollution, noting that an oil slick covering approximately 390 square kilometers has been detected. The slick extends northeast of the Halaniyat Islands toward the mainland coast, approaching within about 7 kilometers of the nearest point on the shore. Monitoring and analysis indicate that the slick continues to move along a similar path of approximately 450 kilometers. Current assessment and modeling results suggest that the slick is moving northeast, with projections indicating it will advance approximately 121 kilometers within the next 48 hours. Analysis also indicate that the thickest parts of the pollution may be moving towards the entrances to Ras Madraka, necessitating continued intensive monitoring of priority marine and coastal areas. His Excellency Dr. Abdullah bin Ali Al-Amri, Chairman of the Environment Authority, affirmed that there has been no oil impact on Oman's shores except for Al-Qibiliya Island. His Excellency said that all concerned entities are cooperating to mitigate the consequences of the vessel's grounding in accordance with well-studied and pre-prepared plans. He added that the Environment Authority is receiving various data to monitor leakage incidents and successfully contain them. A total of 248 projects had been invested in by the Oman Future Fund, affiliated with the Oman Investment Authority, OIA, by the end of April, with total investments exceeding 1,800,000,000 Omani riyals. The fund works to promote economic diversification, facilitate the transfer of technologies and expertise to the Sultanate of Oman, and expand local value chains. This is Radio Sultanate of Oman. The Royal Army of Oman's Free Fall Parachute Team won first place in the Italian Air Formation Free Fall Championship held in Pinerolo, Turin province from August 7th to 9th with the participation of 14 teams. This achievement came after a strong competition in which the team delivered an outstanding technical performance, adding another accomplishment to its record of participation and results in international championships. The Oman Human Rights Commission implemented a human rights awareness and education program in Dhofar Governorate, coinciding with the activities of Kharif Dhofar. The program included the distribution of more than 2,500 awareness and research publications, in addition to more than 100 awareness wall panels to a number of entities and institutions. The distributed publications included research studies on human rights issues intended for researchers, booklets raising children's awareness of abuse and bullying, as well as the Commission's annual reports and publications introducing international conventions. The wall panels focused on introducing the conventions to which the Sultanate of Oman has acceded and highlighted national protection mechanisms for women, children, and persons with disabilities.

Now with international news. Iran's foreign minister rejected the notion that his country is in direct negotiations with the United States, declaring that any formal talks remain impossible until the U.S. stops violating the terms of the interim peace deal signed in June. Despite U.S. President Donald Trump claiming the U.S. is semi-negotiating with Iran, the latter refuses to publicly acknowledge that any talks are taking place. Speaking to reporters in Tehran earlier, Iranian Foreign Minister Sayed Abbas Araghchi once again stressed that no formal talks are taking place between the two sides. Araghchi said negotiation has its own definition. Negotiation takes place on a specific issue in order to reach a conclusion. At the moment, they have no negotiations with the United States. A Ukrainian drone attack on the Russian city of Nazimansk killed 12 people and wounded 39 others. Authorities in the Tatarstan region said the city came under a massive drone attack targeting industrial and civilian facilities this morning. According to the press service of Tatarstan, heads roughly 1,200 kilometers east of the Ukrainian border. Home to an oil refinery, it has been attacked before. Voters went to the polls today in the final phase of elections for the Legislative Assembly in Pakistan-administered Kashmir, following weeks of violent protests and clashes with security forces that overshadowed campaigning in the disputed Himalayan region. Men and women began lining up early at polling stations in Poonch district in the disputed Himalayan region, where four assembly seats were being contested. Pakistan League and Party has already secured a majority and is expected to form the regional government for the first time in a decade after winning 24 of the 34 seats decided in the first two phases of voting. Now to the news, here's a recap of the headline points once again. His Majesty the Sultan exchanged views with the Prime Minister of Japan during a phone call regarding the latest developments in the region. The Environment Authority continues to monitor the incident involving the Caroline Bessinger, which is ground off the Himalayan Islands, or the Helaniat Islands, in the Far Governorate, affirming that the environment impacts remain limited. And Oman Future Fund invests 248 projects with investments exceeding 670 million Omani riyals. With that, we end the news bulletin. Thank you for listening.

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0: Tuesday from 12 to 3 on 90.4 Armada FM. That was Protégé with No Guarantee right here on 90.4 Oman FM. What's poppin'? It's Esma here. Welcome back to Muscat Candid. Attempting to play you all your favorite tunes. If you got a favorite that you would like to listen to, all you have to do is reach out to our WhatsApp to request it on 7244-2007. We're skipping on the traffic updates for today, because all major routes seems to be free-flowing. No major delays. We've got Macrodosing lined up for us next by the artist Dua Saleh.
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shout out to Blue Cyclone. He just WhatsApped us saying vibey. I know the song is quite vibey. I've got another vibe lined up for you next, so keep on listening.

Can I Kick It is a song by the American hip-hop group A Tribe Called Quest, released back in October 1990 through Jive Records. This song was the third single for their debut album, People's Instinctive Travels and the Paths of Rhythm. Yeah.

Can I Kick It by A Tribe Called Quest. And a fun fact, the song, which has a call and response chorus where you can hear the lines, can I kick it? Yes, you can. Can I kick it? Yes, you can. Believe it or not, the group members were like around 18 to 19 years old when they recorded and wrote the song.

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0: 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It's Esma here concluding today's Muscat Candid. 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
1: Now you just look right through me, treat me like a ghost, so you don't need to tell me.
0: Thank you so much for hanging out with us so far. 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For now, I gotta sign off and say my goodbyes. Stay hydrated, and let me see you here again tomorrow. Bye.

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1: Hi everyone, this is the Sunset Drive on 90.4 Oman FM, and with you right now is Nadia Attai. I've kind of been away a really long time, but I thought that this was a great opportunity to just hang out with Oman. So, dear listener, let me know how you're doing. Our WhatsApp number is 724420007. I'm here with you till 7 p.m. I may be miraculously joined afterwards in a while by a certain other favorite co-host of the Sunset Drive, and that's going to happen probably later, like 5:45. We don't know yet, but in the big inshallah, we are hopeful. We are always hopeful. We always hope for the best. I've been away for the holidays, and something has occurred to me, which is that I hate leaving for holidays. I'm always so attached to working once I'm in the groove, once I'm busy, and then I really don't want to go on holiday. And then I go on holiday and I'm like, no, I really don't want to come back. Not that I don't want to be here, but it's a bit of an adjustment, especially because I didn't do the work of, adjusting to the time difference, because I was in the UK and they are about 4 hours behind. And me being me, I came back and I was like, well, I don't really have to adjust to this, because it's not that big of a time difference. But it has been a bit of a time difference, because me going to bed over there at 8 p.m. is going to bed here at midnight. But once I started to go to bed over there at midnight, then we got the problem, because now what time am I going to bed? I'm going to bed when the sun comes up. That's definitely not healthy. But anyway, dear listener, I want to hear from you guys. Our WhatsApp number is 724420007. I'm here with you till 7 p.m. And there's a lot to talk about. And one of those things is, I guess, the weather. But before we go into that, I just want to say thank you so much for being here. And guys, it's shocking how hot it is outside. I was not expecting that. I should have been expecting it, but what struck me about, especially when I was in Scotland, it was really cold. They were like, oh, we're going through a heat wave, and it was, in Scotland, the hottest it got was 20 degrees Celsius while I was there. And here, like, when I left, it was, I think, 42 degrees Celsius, and it was evening. And so once I got to the UK, I was so shocked. Why was it, when I got there, it was 11 degrees Celsius, which I was definitely not prepared for. But then it progressively, I adjusted, and then I realized, oh, yeah, maybe 20 degrees Celsius when you live somewhere where nobody has AC, that's a little bit warm. Oh my god, I have my first message. Who is this? Oh no, I can't access it. The button is not working. I don't know who messaged. Oh, I do know who messaged. Sorry, I was pressing the wrong button. See guys, I'm gonna need some help readjusting to being here. But I have a message from Dr. K. Hi, Dr. K. He says, are you here or is this another holiday recording? LOL. Well, what do you think? Welcome back, Nadia. It's so good to be back, Dr. K. Thank you so much. And he's saying, Alhamdulillah ala salama. Alhamdulillah ala salama to you too. It's great to be back. And how is your time here? Do I sound like I'm a recording? Someone used to think, because I didn't have social media, that I was an AI. So I'm really glad that I give AI energy. Dr. K is saying, what do I think? Indeed. See? Maybe the recording is just talking back. But yes, it has been hot. And at least today, though, can I just say today's not that hot. Today, the temperature is 32 degrees Celsius with a chance of precipitation down to 0% here in Muscat, which is crazy because all over social... I feel like I live in a dystopia here in Muscat. All over Oman, it's raining, it's hailing, oh my gosh, snow spotted somewhere. Everyone has really good weather everywhere else, and then Muscat is like, oh, 0% chance of precipitation. But let me tell you, 79% chance humidity. So I don't know how you guys feel about that. I feel pretty dismayed because I really do love rainy weather, and I really want to describe something that happened to me in when I was coming back from my trip to Glasgow. I took a train down to Edinburgh, and then it was raining. And rather than take another little bus and tram back to where I was staying, I decided to walk and listen to sad music and just really, and wear my hoodie up and just really feel the vibe. So I went for like a 40-minute walk in the rain, listening to Sufjan Stevens. There was nothing like it. Dr. K is saying last week was recorded, so I messaged the guys and was promptly surprised. Oh, it was recorded. I'm sorry to hear that. I have a message from Mahmoud. Hello, Mahmoud. He's saying, hope you all well. He has a song request, which we will definitely look for in a little bit. And then he said, I studied in Glasgow, miss it a lot. How was it for you? I really liked it. I enjoyed it so much. And I can't wait till Ahmed Zahabi's here because I can finally say I had a really delicious shawarma. Okay, for the first time, I enjoyed my shawarma experience and it was in Glasgow. But anyway, guys, we are going to go into a couple of songs and we will be right back for some more Sensitive Drive vibes. And we are going to look for your song, Dear Mahmoud.

Hi, everybody. Thank you so much for tuning in to the Sunset Drive. This is Aman FM, and with you right now is me, Nadia. And I have some messages to share. I have a message from Sue, and she's saying, she said, welcome back. And then she said, well, it's raining in Muscat, which means we're getting Nadia blessings rain. And then she's saying, woohoo, welcome back. And then she said, did you say you enjoyed shawarma? I did, but when I was in the UK. I'm sorry to say, but let's get into that when Ahmed Al-Zahabi is here. He did confirm that he, inshallah, will be here later. And Dr. K is saying, have a lovely evening. I'm stepping out. It was nice to have you, Dr. K, for a little bit. I also have a great message from MOGD. He was like, well, who is your favorite co-host? And I mean, in my story, I insinuated that it might be Ahmed Zahabi. But of course, I have Wasta and favoritism. I'm, of course, going to pick my brother every time. Dear listener, let us know how you're doing. I've missed you guys so much. I missed being here. And I actually kind of forgot how to be here. So I'm going to need everybody's support and patience with me right now. I was hoping to talk about museums. When was the last time you went to a museum, dear listener? Let me know. Our WhatsApp number is 724420007. I was also talking behind the scenes with Naeem, and he said that Glasgow and Edinburgh are amazing places. That's where I was for most of the summer. And I love that their museums are mostly free to the public. Like, everyone can just go to a museum. And I went to so many really interesting museums in when I was in Glasgow. There is, by Glasgow Cathedral, there is a really interesting and pretty small exhibition at a place called the St. Mungo Museum of Religious Life and Art. And they had this incredible exhibition of all of the different world beliefs and world faiths. And I found that so fascinating because you just walk through and you see all these different cultures and their different depictions of angels and their depictions of evil spirits and demons and jinn and the different ways that, for example, music has been incorporated in a worship practice. So the religious museum there was very interesting. It's called the St. Mungo Museum of Religious Life and Art. And then another museum I visited, which was exceptional, was the Kelvin Grove Museum in Glasgow. And it was really cool because you walk in and right above you are all of these masked faces, and all of the faces are different and they're hung at these different levels close to the ceiling. And you go in and that's a really interesting atmosphere. And then deeper in, there was I noticed that the most exceptional work piece of art that was there was actually one by Salvador Dali, and it was the work of it's a depiction of it's a Christian depiction of Jesus Christ hanging on the cross. And it was done from a very interesting point of view. It's one of the most, I think, famous and mystical portraits done by Salvador Dali. And it's a really eerie depiction, though, but also a very divine-looking one. And I found that to be just, it was so crazy to be in a room with a original Salvador Dali painting. That was very interesting. Wait, ooh, I have a message. I have a message from someone saying, you guys are rocking with the show. Can I request a song? If you can, sure, I will send this over. And hopefully we will find this song. And dear listener, let me know about some of the cool museums you visited. I'm just going to yap on because I basically had like a museum and bookstore summer. So if you want to share some of the museums you visited and really enjoyed. Back in the day, I used to hate museums because, like, I don't know, I always thought it was really just painful to walk around in a place just full of art, and I always felt really tired afterwards. But I really enjoyed my museum trips this summer, and almost every museum was very enjoyable. I will say, though, that my favorite museum that I visited in the entirety, and I visited several, was the Fitzwilliam Museum in Cambridge. And I really liked this museum because it was very carefully
and narratively curated from beginning to end. And you walk in and there's these giant marble statues towering over you. And as you go up the stairs, you're invited to walk through and look at the different exhibitions in the different rooms. And the first one that I entered into was one with depictions of women across history, which was very interesting because it used sort of these old portraits that different painters from different times had done to tell a story about the ways that art was used to capture women over the years. And the weird, I don't know, that kind of violence of trying to depict a moment that can't be captured. And there was also a really cool painting of our reading room. I have a message from Manal saying, welcome back. I've been to the Future Museum in Dubai. The future inventions were very interesting. And imagine a pen that writes by itself. Ooh, well, I need to know more about that. I've actually never been to the Future Museum in the UAE. I feel like it would be so interesting. But yeah, that was my favorite museum that I visited. It was the Fitzwilliam Museum in Cambridge. Cambridge and Oxford might have been my favorite overall like visits when I was there. And I definitely did all the tourist things you can imagine. And when Fatma Meki is back, we're going to talk about the amazing bookstores that we visited, because we made a pact before we left the show that we were doing together. And we were going to come back with all of our notes on all the cool different bookstores we got to visit, because let's be real, guys, Oman isn't... We need to up our bookstore game if we want to really meet those Vision 2040 critical thinking, knowledge economy goals. We also have to up like our literacy. And what I really loved about being in Edinburgh and Glasgow is not only are these cities protected UNESCO literature heritage sites, but they show it. You know, there's a bookstore every block in Edinburgh. I think there was one street where there were six. And then there were also the used bookstores. And then there were the big bookstores and the used bookstores. And there are libraries. Oh my gosh, guys, sorry to ADHD. But the library in Oxford is called the Bodleian Library. Oh my gosh, I'm pretty sure that all of Oxford College was the inspiration for the Harry Potter movies. Like, there was a staircase that was clearly the staircase where Tom Riddle and I think Minerva McGonagall were having a little bit of a Albus Dumbledore were having like a, you know, an altercation. But anyway, that was my segment on museums. Dear listener, I want to hear about some of the museums you have visited that you really loved. My cousins and I went to the Science Museum in London, and that was a very interesting experience. We got to wear VR goggles and have a really profound exploration of space through these VR goggles. And it was so artfully, beautifully done. There was a weird moment. I mean, VR goggles are really freaky, right? So you're wearing the VR goggles, everything around you is different. Where you turn your head changes the entire environment. And so there was a point where we were like looking over at a black hole, and it was of course like a 3D modeled depiction, but it was so glorious to be standing on this little precipice, which would be impossible to in real life. Like, it would not be feasible to really be that close to a black hole just because of physics. But when we were there, you get to the edge of this ship, and then you look down and you look up and you look all around you, and it's just this black hole. I don't know. I was really enjoying that. I really nerded out. But yeah, my favorite museum that I visited was the Fitzwilliam Museum in Cambridge. It also had an ancient Greek pottery area. And all of these statues, these preserved statues of like the ancient Greek figures, which if you guys know, I'm a big, I love the ancient Greeks. But anyway, dear listener, I am going to go take a little break for a couple of songs and hopefully find the songs that you've requested. We're going to be back after a few for some more Sunset Drive vibes.

0: with a lot in store. One thing I know for sure is you'll never be bored on 90.4.
1: Thank you for tuning in to the Sunset Drive. Hello, everybody. This is Nadia, and I'm here with you until 7 p.m. Hopefully, I won't be too alone, though. Inshallah. But let's manifest it together that we may or may not see Ahmed El-Zuhaybi. Oh, my God, I rhymed. Anyway, dear listener, that was such a cool song that we just listened to. I believe it was a... It was... I'm not sure which song it was, but it was a really cool song. I think it was... Was it Far Away? By J Melody. Yes, it was Far Away by J Melody, and that was such a good song. I have Sue messaging. She's saying this is 90.4 and we are a salad of music. Honestly, we really are, and it's kind of why even on days where I'm not here, I still listen to the station, because actually I really love listening to new music. Because if I was left to my own devices, guys, my current most played top 5 songs is all different remixes of Tetris. So I do need the variety and the crazy salad of music mixes that is Oman FM. I really love our music here, because if it were up to me, I would listen to like the same techno song over and over again. But anyway, I wanted to talk about something that I really hope everyone has had some experience of, which is the new Spider-Man movie, Spider-Man Brand New Day. Dear listener, have you seen this yet? I don't want to give you any spoilers, but if you want to catch up on some lore before you go catch the movie this weekend or this week, you can do so here. And text me what you think. Did you see it yet? Let me know. Our WhatsApp number is 724420007. I have Blue Cycle messaging, and he says Afrobeat hits different. It really does, and I think this is actually a really cool playlist. And he's saying, welcome back, Nats. Thank you so much, Lee Cyclone. So anyway, dear listener, I went to see the Spider-Man movie recently, Spider-Man Brand New Day. It was released on July 31st, and it's so far grossed $1.67 billion worldwide. It's so far grossed basically over $1 billion, crossing $1 billion in 6 days, and it was the third biggest second weekend in history, and it's basically 2026's highest grossing film so far. And everyone, let's see what people are thinking. I've heard mixed reviews. I've heard from Spider-Man fans this was above and beyond the best iteration of Spider-Man ever, but I've also heard from other Spider-Man fans that this, while it was fun, it didn't, you know, the emotional tones of the movie were a bit too much. I have Blue Cyclone saying, I saw it yesterday. You want to share some thoughts? Let me know, dear listeners. Our WhatsApp number is 724420007. So in case you haven't been that caught up on the Spider-Man lore, I'm going to catch you up, because this movie requires you to know basically what happened in the previous movie, which was Spider-Man No Way Home. And you start off in this movie with basically like Spider-Man is totally isolated, no family, no friends, no one remembers who he is, and he kind of has to build an entire new life from scratch. Why

that is because in Spider-Man No Way Home, Peter Parker's identity was completely wiped out from the entire world's memory. It's because of Doctor Strange. He did this memory wiping spell, and that spell made every single person on Earth, including his best friend Ned and the love of his life MJ, that spell made everybody forget that he ever existed. And actually, that's really sad. It's so sad if you think about it, because he remembers everybody. Like, those connections, those memories you've made with people, they don't leave you. But when they're wiped in those people, it's like, was it ever real? It also had to do with, so in Spider-Man No Way Home, you also have Aunt May killed by the Green Goblin. And so Peter not only loses his friends, but he also lost his main parental figure. And it was a really, I found the movie to be very enjoyable, very emotional. Blue Cyclone is saying it's one of the best movies I've seen in a long time. Better than The Odyssey? I feel like I was alone in like my extreme fixation with the cinematic excellence of The Odyssey. Like, I really enjoyed Spider-Man Brand New Day as like an action movie. But like, the Odyssey hit home. Get it? It hit home for me. Sue is saying someone posted the whole movie on Twitter. What whole movie? The Odyssey. I wouldn't want to watch it on Twitter, I'm sorry to say. It needs to be seen in IMAX. Like, I'm sorry, I don't think I'm going to see it again after its run with IMAX is over. Because that's how it was with Interstellar. I went to see Interstellar in the theaters, in an IMAX theater, and this was in the US too. It was like the actual OG 70mm IMAX theater, so I couldn't see it again after that. Like, there was no point. And seeing all of the stuff that happens in the black hole in the IMAX theater, like, you can't make me rewatch that on the airplane and like that tiny airplane screen. Blue Cycle is saying, I haven't seen The Odyssey. Okay, well, so save the best movie you've seen in a long time for when you've seen it. I'm just saying, but actually, I can see why a lot more people are pouring into the theaters for Spider-Man No Way Home. It's been 5 years since the last Spider-Man movie. And I also think Spider-Man really resonates with just a bigger audience. It's a familiar trope. And this one in particular, I think, was a very important movie because it also gave a very vulnerable and relatable dimension to a superhero. Because usually when we gravitate as people towards superhero figures, to heroes in general, they are supposed to be above and beyond. They are supposed to have powers and capabilities beyond what we have. And to see somebody crushed by loneliness and almost overtaken by his sorrow and unable to function because of his heartbreak, to see a hero go through that, I found it to be really compelling. I did hear some criticisms from people that it was a really heavy-handed movie about being, you know, being sad, having sad boy feelings. But I think it's important to have depictions of strong characters that are also emotional and vulnerable at times. And how also, what I loved about this movie, that vulnerability ends up being the key to his insane access to super strength later on. Sue, I see you have sent a paragraph. I'm gonna read it. So she says, yesterday I was watching a video theory on why Spider-Man would be the one to go against Dr. Doom, and he'll be the one to defeat him, but he shall struggle, because Dr. Doom has the face of Tony Stark. But people will realize that it was foreshadowed because Tony Stark and Captain America saw Spider-Man's potential. Oh my gosh. If anything, I don't know. I feel like especially for Spider-Man, he has such an attachment to the figures that have shown up in his life that have become parental figures. And I think with Tony Stark, yo, I had never expected to cry during a superhero movie. But I won't lie, that movie that came out, 10 years ago, where they all get wiped out by Thanos. I'm kind of forgetting now the name. It was one of the Avengers movies. And then he says, like, Mr. Stark, I don't feel so good. That was so devastating. Since when were these, like, superhero movies so emotional? It was wild. But anyway, this movie, Brand New Day, is showing in the theaters. And it's been sold out, actually, all summer. I feel very lucky to have gotten
you know, gotten the seats that I've gotten. And I think that it's a really, it's a great summer blockbuster. It's a great movie to see with a big thing of popcorn and like some snacks and your best friends. If you've just lost a relationship, though, I really advise not seeing it. It's gonna sting. But if you are someone who's just vibing, who just wants a really good story, this is an amazing movie. But otherwise, I really feel for the fellas out there who've gone through anything that Peter Parker might have gone through, because it looks awful. Like, I don't even want to go through it. I know the whole movie is available on Twitter somewhere, but I don't know. Dear listener, let me know what you thought of this movie if you went to see it. Our WhatsApp number is 724420007. Emoji D is saying, I am here. Oh, yay! Oh my god, the gang's all here. Hi, Emoji D. Did you end up seeing the new Spider-Man movie? He says, I don't watch movies, I play games. Oh, well. I have a message from Natalia saying the movie was amazing. I'm glad that you think so. Do let me know what you loved about it, because I agree. I really enjoyed it. But the criticisms I heard from people about it were very interesting, because the criticisms I heard were from these diehard Spider-Man stans. So these are people who are wearing Spider-Man costumes since they were 3 years old. And one of them was really heartbroken by this particular movie. And he said it wasn't because of how emotional it was. He said it was because it just seemed, in his opinion, and I want to hear what you guys think, he said that this movie caters to an instant gratification brain. So anytime something gets too serious, they throw in an action scene, and they kept throwing in action scenes every time there was like a moment to breathe. And I don't know about that as a criticism. Like, you're signing up to see an action movie, you're signing up to see a Marvel movie. Of course there's going to be gratuitous action scenes, you know? So I didn't really agree with that as a criticism. But dear listeners, let me know what you think. If you agree with that. Oh, Emoji DC. They're angry because action scenes are a lot. Listen, people, I don't know what they were hoping for in a Spider-Man movie. Like, I'm there for the action. Like, I really love just big summer blockbusters, because you're not supposed to go in there and like really think that deeply and put together the plot. Like, The Odyssey was a movie that was very long and very thought-provoking, and one of those movies where you do go in ready to do some critical analysis in your mind. But I think, on the other hand, movies can also just be enjoyable, thrilling, emotional, and action-packed adventures. So let me know, dear listener, if that was a similar criticism you might have had about this movie, which is, oh, there were too many action scenes in a Spider-Man movie. What else do you think is going to be there? And MOGD is saying they're trying to find anything about the movie to get angry about. I know! There's no reason! I have Dr. Shahid saying, hi, I'm going to hospital duty. All the best today. I hope you have a wonderful day and that you save many, many lives. Natalia is saying Tom Holland's acting was incredible. Yeah, it was. Which is, I feel like this is a Tom Holland summer. He did amazingly in The Odyssey, and then now here he is as Spider-Man. Honestly, I felt, you know, someone's a really good actor when you haven't gone through what they've gone through, but seeing them go through it in the movie and the way they're depicted, my heart was breaking for him the entire time. There's a scene where he's just like, after a very devastating interaction with MJ, who, as we know in the previous movie, MJ and Ned have their memories wiped out. So they see each other again, and there's an interaction, and then Spider-Man is just like swinging from building to building, and it's so clear that he's so heartbroken. I felt that. I don't know why I felt that. Like, I can't pretend to know what the male loneliness thing looks like. Like, that they deal with a line of suffering that is going to be totally inaccessible to me. Like, women suffer in their own way, and men suffer in their own way. And I think they are both kind of sufferings that are inaccessible to one another. But when I saw the way that Spider-Man was really going through it, it was so heartbreaking. Sue is saying, MOGD says, I don't watch movies, I play games. It sounds like the Panic at the Disco song, I write sins, not tragedies. Yeah, it's giving, I don't know, it's giving song from the early 2000s.
And MOGD saying, yes, my criticism about the movie is Spider-Man. Oh, tell me, what do you mean? He's saying, I'm angry that Tom Holland is in America and not in Holland or Netherlands. Oh, he's saying the only suffering both genders can relate to is hunger. I agree with you. I think both of the genders have to, there's all this like rhetoric online that's like men are this and women are this. And I just think that, yeah, okay, they are that. And we're not meant to put a science to trying to understand it. They're both wired differently biologically, and that's why they're going to be different. And the way women and men process things like heartbreak is going to be different. And the way they process things like grief or losing a job, everybody deals with grief differently, but the patterns between men and women are like unique to them. So that's why I thought this movie was a great and very empathetic depiction of maybe what men go through when they are like not just rejected, but what's worse than rejection is to be forgotten. And this is a movie about what happens in the male side of things when you are forgotten by someone you can't help but remember. You know, you can't let go of them, and you will remember them into the ends of the earth, and they've forgotten you. So I think this is an excellent film. And also, there was a surprise. I was not expecting to see Sadie Sink in this movie. Like, that was the coolest like surprise ever. I have MOGD saying, they say if you like a girl, take her out, get food, same for men. Who's saying that? Who's they? Whenever these things come up and it's like, well, they say. So to be positive, anyone here want to be invited to Cheap Mishkak? Unfortunately, MOGD, I am, every summer I always tell myself like I'm on a diet. So unfortunately, I cannot take you up on this offer, but I'm sure someone out there might be able to. In the meantime, though, it is approaching the time where we have to take a break for the 5 p.m. news, because the lovely news presenters do have to get ready. So we are going to play the Utada Hikaru song right after this segment. But in the meantime, stay tuned for the 5 p.m. news, where you get to stay updated on all things international, local, and regional about what's going on and the news, the important headlines, and all things related. So stay tuned for that. And we will be back after the news for some more Sunset Drive vibes with me, Nadia. Thank you.

Good evening, Oman. You're listening to 90.4 Oman FM. We begin with the headlines. His Majesty the Sultan exchanges views with the Prime Minister of Japan during a phone call regarding the latest developments in the region. The Oman Future Fund invests in 248 projects at a cost exceeding 670 million Omani riyals. And Salala Forum explores modern technologies in human resources management and launches the Ijada card to support government incentives. Those were the headlines. Now for the news in detail. His Majesty Sultan Haytham bin Tariq received a phone call today from Her Excellency Sanae Takaichi, Prime Minister of Japan. At the beginning of the call, Her Excellency the Prime Minister conveyed the greetings of His Majesty Emperor Naruhito of Japan to His Majesty the Sultan, along with his best wishes for His Majesty's continued health and well-being, and for Omani people, continued progress and development. His Majesty the Sultan in turn asked Her Excellency the Prime Minister to convey his greetings to the Emperor of Japan and his wishes for his continued health and happiness, and for the Japanese people, continued prosperity and growth. During the call, they discussed the strong bilateral relations between the Sultanates of Oman and Japan, and ways to support and develop them in various fields to serve the common interests of both countries and peoples. The two sides also exchanged views on the latest developments in the region, and the Japanese Prime Minister expressed her appreciation for the efforts of the Sultanate of Oman in supporting dialogue and de-escalation, and promoting regional and international security and stability. His Majesty Sultan Haytham bin Tariq sent a cable of greetings to His Excellency Mohamed Idris Deby, President of the Transitional Military Council of the Republic of Chad, on the occasion of his country's National Day. The Environment Authority continues to monitor the grounded vessel Caroline Bezengi of the Halaniyat Islands in the Far Governorate. The authority confirmed the ongoing oil pollution, noting that an oil slick covering approximately 390 square meters has been detected. The slick extends northeast of the Halaniyat Islands towards the mainland coast, approaching within about 7 kilometers of the nearest point on the shore. Monitoring and analysis indicate that the slick continues to move along a similar path of approximately 450 kilometers. Current assessment and modeling results suggest that the slick is moving northeast, with projections indicating it will advance approximately 121 kilometers within the next 48 hours. Analysis also indicates that the thickest parts of the pollution may be moving towards the entrances to Ras Madraka, necessitating continued intensive monitoring of priority marine and coastal areas. His Excellency Dr. Abdullah bin Ali Al-Amri, Chairman of the Environment Authority, affirmed that there has been no oil impact on Oman's shores except for Al-Qabliya Island. His Excellency said that all concerned entities are cooperating to mitigate the consequences of the vessel's grounding in accordance with well-studied and pre-prepared plans. He added that the Environment Authority is receiving various data to monitor leakage incidents and successfully contain them. The Ministry of Labor has organized the Individual and Institutional Excellence Forum in the Wilaya of Salalah. During the forum, the ministry launched the Ijada card, which aims to enhance the rewards and incentive system across the units of the state's administrative apparatus. The forum was patronized by His Excellency Said bin Abdullah Al-Blushi, Undersecretary of the Ministry of Labor for Human Resources Development. A total of 248 projects has been invested in by the Oman Future Fund, affiliated with the Oman Investment Authority, by the end of April,
with total investment exceeding 1 billion and 800 million Omani rials. The fund works to promote economic diversification, facilitate the transfer of technologies and expertise to the Sultanate of Oman, and expand local value chains. The Band of the Royal Air Force of Oman occupied overall first place in the World Music Competition held in the city of Perth, Scotland, as part of Grade 4B contests. The RAFO band also won first place in the bagpipe group and second place in the drum group. The RAFO team secured second place in the World Music Contest held in the city of Perth in the third global level B. The Royal Army of Oman's Free Fall Parachute Team won first place in the Italian Air Formation Free Fall Championship, Turin Province, from August 7th to 9th, with the participation of 14 teams. This achievement came after a strong competition in which the team delivered an outstanding technical performance, adding another accomplishment to its record of participation and results in international championships. The Oman Human Rights Commission implemented a human rights awareness and education program in the Far Governorate, coinciding with the activities of Kharif the Far. The program included the distribution of more than 2,500 awareness and research publications, in addition to more than 100 awareness wall panels to a number of entities and institutions. The distributed publications included research studies on human rights issues intended for researchers and booklets raising children's awareness of abuse and bullying, as well as the Commission's annual reports and publications introducing international conventions. The wall panels focused on introducing the conventions to which the Sultanate of Oman has acceded and highlighted national protection for women, children, and persons with disabilities. This has been the news in detail. Now once more the headlines. His Majesty the Sultan exchanges views with the Prime Minister of Japan during a phone call regarding the latest developments in the region. The Oman Future Fund invests in 248 projects at a cost exceeding 670 million Omani rials. And Salalah Forum explores modern technologies in human resources management and launches the Ijada card to support government incentives. You have been listening to the 5 p.m. News Bulletin on 90.4 Oman FM, presented to you by Tuqal Lawati. Have a lovely day.

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1: Welcome back to the Sunset Drive. You're listening to Aman FM, and this is Nadia. How are you all doing this afternoon? It is so nice to be back. I missed you guys. I do have some messages that I want to share before we go into the next segment. And so one of them is from Natalia. She was saying earlier, oh yeah, we were talking about the new Spider-Man movie, Spider-Man Brand New Day. And I was saying it was wonderful. I was describing some of the reasons that other people didn't like it. And believe it or not, they didn't like it because there was too much action. It's a Spider-Man movie! But dear listener, if you want to share your thoughts on whether you like that movie or not, let me know. Our WhatsApp number is 724-442-007. And I finally have the phone. Usually Yusuf has the phone. So today, I have the phone. So Natalia says, the movie was great from beginning to end. It kept our attention the whole time, and the villain's performance was excellent. Oh my gosh, you're right. The thing is, I'm so good with these movies. I always know when someone's a villain. And I knew a few of the twists that were oncoming, and I knew that guy was a villain. So it's really not fun to watch movies with me because I'm like, oh my god, that person. I'll whisper to the person beside me and be like, that's the villain, that's a bad guy. And they'll be like, ugh. And then I kind of ruin the surprise for them, even though I've never seen the movie before. I also have a message from Sue, and she was saying thank you for playing the song. So she wanted to play a really lovely song, and it was I don't know if I'm going to pronounce that right, Utada Hikaru song, Simple and Clean. And she said that this is the love song between the two main characters of the Kingdom Hearts game. So thank you so much for sharing that. And dear listener, if you want to say hi, if you want any song requests, do let us know. Our WhatsApp number is 724-442-007. We'll try to find the song if we have it, and if not, maybe we will have it in the future. And I just thought of something, but back in the day, like ages and ages and ages ago, even when I was a kid listening to the radio, it was a thing that you would dedicate a song on the radio to someone. And usually that someone was someone you were like romantically interested in, you know, like when, and so it was really cute. You'd dedicate like a song to subliminally communicate to somebody that you had a crush on them. So that's a lost art, guys. So if you want any of that, like, I think it could be fun to, and you don't even have to say anything. You could just say, hey, I'd like to dedicate this song. Do you guys have this song? I'd like to dedicate it to so-and-so, and then we'll look for it, and we will shout that person out for you. So let us know. Again, our WhatsApp number is 724-442-007. I have a message from MOGD. What's up, MOGD? He says, you know if someone's a villain, you whisper to a stranger, GG. I wouldn't love to sit next to you. No, it's rough. I'm like quite a I'm a difficult movie watcher. And it's so weird because when I was a kid, I'd get so annoyed with, like, I would go see movies with my grandma, God rest her soul. I'd go see movies with her, and she would just talk to me about all of her stream of conscious thinking the entire movie. And I'd be like, stop it. But she would still keep talking to me. And now I have become that. So I think, be careful with whatever you hate, because low-key you end up having that thing. That trait becomes your trait. Dharmendra is saying, hello, hi. Hi, I hope you're having a lovely day, Dharmendra, and I hope you're driving safely. Sue is saying, 90.4 used to do that with Fak on the mic. It is a lost art. I'm still... Well, let's bring it back. If we can bring it back, I would love to help spearhead that. Again, dear listener, if you want to dedicate a song to somebody, our WhatsApp number is 724-442-007. So on my agenda, let me just open my agenda so that I can keep track of what I've prepared for you guys today. I had this question, which was, can carrots make you happy? And it came about because I was reading this incredible novel. It's called The Emperor of Gladness, and it's by Ocean Vuong. And in this book, so far, the novel is about this fella who almost dies of his own volition, trigger warning. And then there's this widowed lady who convinces him not to do that. So he's standing like at the edge of a bridge, and it's really dramatic. And then they, you know, she asks him for some favors in exchange for basically saving his life. And they end up having this really sweet, weird, unconventional companionship. And in the scene, there's one scene where she's feeding him breakfast, and this guy is eating. So she makes all these carrots for him in these latkes, and she says, "They're good for you, believe me." And so she cut into these carrot dishes, and the guy replies, "For your eyes." And she says, "That's a lie the army told in World War II to hide the fact that they use top-notch radars. Carrots," she says. "Carrots give you the will to live." And then he says, "Whoa, what do you mean?" And she says, "It's a root, and roots prevent you from getting the blues." And I kind of relate to that, by the way, guys, with potatoes. And then she goes on to say, "You see, carrots become bright orange because it's so dark in the ground. They make their own light because the sun never reaches that far, like those fish in the ocean who glow from nothing. So when you eat it, you take in the carrot's will to go upward." I thought that was such a sweet passage. And so that is from the book, The Emperor of Gladness by Ocean Vuong. And it got me thinking of, like, can carrots actually contribute to your happiness? And dear listener, if you have any thoughts on that, of course, do text us. Our WhatsApp number is 724420007. I have a message from MOGD saying, "Since then, you know if someone's a villain..." Oh no, he says... "Am I a villain? Also, I am making carrot cake today." Yes, you will. Inshallah, we will be happier for this because of you and the carrot cake that you've made. I have a message from Dharmendra saying, "Can you play Bee Gees' Staying Alive?" So we will hopefully get to... I think we definitely have that song. And then Sue is saying, "Potatoes give you the will to live," though I completely agree. And I really liked this very sweet depiction of, like, oh, well, these carrots are underground, therefore they have to forge their own light for themselves so that they can... just cheer you up. And so I did look into this a little bit, and apparently carrots, they cannot, like, magically cure your depression. You can't give a carrot to Peter Parker in Brand New Day and expect him to suddenly resolve all of the sorrow and the grief that he was going through. However, apparently beta-carotene in foods helps and is linked to higher levels of optimism and mental well-being. Food for thought. So eating a healthy diet where you consume lots of colorful vegetables actually makes you a happier person, and because they improve your physical health, they improve your mental health. So beta-carotene in carrots increases, it's like the thing that makes it bright orange, and that is linked to higher optimism, which is a great thing to have, guys. And I will say about myself, just frankly, I love carrots. I think they're my favorite vegetable, and they I don't know, they make me feel healthy. Apparently they're good for your skin. So dear listener, I think it's true that carrots can make you happier. I have Sue saying, "Well, to me, no. Carrots make me feel like Bugs Bunny. It's hard to eat, and then you boil them, it's too soft to eat." That's why you gotta cut them really, really, really thin, so they just feel like chips. And then MOGD is saying, "Carrots give you copium." Basically, honest. I mean, it depends. If you're a chronically depressed, actually depressed person, that is something that needs, I would say, clinical intervention. But if you just have, like, the regular Monday blues, which is today, today's Monday, then I don't see why, like, two carrots won't help you feel better. Like, slice them up, make them carrot cake, like what MOGD is doing. And, oh yeah, by the way, Sue, MOGD is wanting to ask you how to beat the Noctis guy in Kingdom Hearts DLC, because apparently this person stole his sword. Sue is saying, "But you can give Peter a carrot to strengthen his sight." Oh, but he already has supervision. Supervision. Not supervision like that, but, like, you know, extra sensory vision that is very strong. So dear listener, that was my short and sweet little segment on whether or not carrots can make you happy, with a passage that inspired it from The Emperor of Gladness by Ocean Vuong. We're going to take a break for a couple of songs and hopefully play this song request, and we'll be back shortly.

0: in store. One thing I know for sure is you'll never be bored on 90.4.
1: Thank you for tuning in to the Sunset Drive. This is Nadia Attai, and I am here with you on 90.4 until 7 p.m. And hopefully I will be joined soon by Ahmed Al-Zuhaibi. But thank you so much to everybody who has been tuned in and engaging. And it's been so nice to hear from all of you and so nice to be back. I just got a message from Akram saying, welcome back. And then he wrote, welcome back. And then he wrote, Nadia. Whenever I see lots of vowels, like, one after another behind each other, I always assume there's, like, a ah, or ooh, you know what I mean? Sue is saying, I'm on a tangent with you, Nadia. This game because off-air, MOGD and Sue have been having a meta conversation through the WhatsApp phone. And she said, both of you said the same thing. Sue says, you should get into this game. And MOGD saying is, how about you try playing games? So thank you guys. I used to love playing video games, but now I've hobby maxed to the point that I don't have any time. And speaking of time, Akram Issei, I saw your IG. Thank you for doing that. It's so nice when people join the show. It's always delightful. But you've decided to join at quite a spicy time, because I was going to talk about this crazy article I read on this publication called The Economist. And it's called what's the article called? Sorry, guys. It's The Dark Underbelly of Paw Patrol. Have you guys ever seen this show? So unless you have, like, young children or you have nephews, nieces, I don't know if everyone would be familiar with Paw Patrol. And it is a hit animated series created by a guy called Keith Chapman in 2013. And it follows a 10-year-old fella called Ryder, who leads a rescue team of helpful puppies in a place called Adventure Bay. And this guy, Keith Chapman, also created Bob the Builder. And this article actually was about how Paw Patrol is doing something very interesting. So before I go into some of those details, I wanted to play the Paw Patrol theme song.

See, Ryder and his team of pups will come and save the day. So what this Economist article mentioned about the Paw Patrol phenomenon is that actually this particular show and actually all children's cartoons, they depict adult anxieties and sell them in a way and transform them into fantasies of both competence and control. So it basically is an example of like how children's cartoons just absorb the anxieties of the older people. And it's a huge global franchise, by the way. There's no way, even if none of us have seen Paw Patrol, we know what it is. And with the talking puppies and all of the separate things that are going on. Sorry, I just got so excited because Ahmed Zahabi's here, but I'm going to finish out this segment. So basically, beneath the cuteness is a lot of something called copaganda, which is because one of the main characters is a police dog. And so people are interpreting this to mean that this is like a pro forces thing. And I was like, there's nothing wrong with that, though. I think that maybe we are just so blessed to live in a part of the world where we can trust the forces above us and the forces that protect us. But I do think, like, maybe for countries like the US where there's a lot of corruption, I could see why this can be a source of criticism. And a lot of people are calling this a very superficially left-wing show because the villains are just like narcissistic people who disregard the environment and ideals of democracy. And the pups always emphasize cooperation and environmental protection and recycling and fairness and helping others. Again, I really feel like these are Western related criticisms rather than just things that the show is supposed to sublimate. And I found it very interesting because it's interesting because it's all written into a children's cartoon. And I don't know, dear listener, let us know what you're thinking.

Our WhatsApp number is 724420007. I have Sue messaging saying, oh, yes. Okay, she said, yes, I watch Paw Patrol. And she's saying, we got the firefighter puppy plushie for my nephew. The movie was so good, but not on Netflix anymore. The main puppy is a K-9, which means, like, which is like a police puppy. And MOGD is saying, Courage the Cowardly Dog big win. I don't know about that. I feel like Courage the Courage. Oh my god, guys, I can't speak. I forgot. Courage the Cowardly Dog was such a harrowing cartoon. Like, we had no business watching a lot of the cartoons we grew up watching. Kids these days have it so nice. Like, oh goodness, you have a lovely cartoon about little dogs that are walking around and saving the day, and the things that were cultural anxieties for us were actually terrifying supernatural phenomenon, like from Courage the Cowardly Dog. Somebody needs to do like a psychoanalytic dissection of that. And MOGD saying Courage was so good. Sue is saying the cats are innocent. It's only the mayor. So yeah, thank you so much for your engagement, you guys. The central argument basically of this article that's available on The Economist was that Paw Patrol is like, the puppies are avatars for children that have incredible technology, unlimited treats and independence, and it's giving them, in a way, a world where, like, the adult's worries are actually, like, they're solved in this little world, basically. And it's less about, like, the political leanings of the show and more about how I think adults have a way of taking the anxieties of their time and turning them into something that, like, a children's show and children's characters can solve. And I like to hope that this is a healthy thing. I'm trying to think of the cartoons I watched growing up and how they formed who I've become and the anxieties I've absorbed because of them. And I'm thinking of Courage the Cowardly Dog. And I'm thinking, I was really grossed out by that one episode where there's like a massive slimy foot. Do you remember that? I'm looking at Nae, he doesn't know what I'm talking about. Guys, do you know what I'm talking about? There's one episode of Courage the Cowardly Dog where there's like a gigantic foot in his living room. And then there's another one, everybody knows Return the Slide. You all remember that. MOGD coming in with the correct answer. The Mariel Bigfoot. Yes, that's the one you remember. And he's saying such a random article. It's not even about... Yeah, it is. The thing is, I accidentally subscribed to The Economist and didn't cancel my month-long free trial. So now you guys are going to have to hear about like the random articles that I find on there. Because like, what else am I going to do with this lovely, expensive subscription to a publication? But dear listener, Ahmed Al-Zahabi is here. 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
1: Hi, everybody. Welcome back to the Sunset Drive. This is Nadia, and guess who I have?
2: Hey, it's your boy, Platowski, P1UTO, it's Winuto.
1: The way I feel like you haven't been here, but it's just because I haven't been here.
2: See, what is the Sunset Drive without Nads?
1: I don't know. I listened last week, and it was still really fun. Like, I think it's always Yusuf just a good vibe.
2: Yusuf just abandoned us.
1: Yeah, that's why on my story, I know I said this controversial thing where I was like, my favorite co-host is going to be there. Ooh. And everyone's like, what? Who's your favorite co-host?
2: Is it Yusuf?
1: And I felt bad because then I was like, oh, now everyone's going to think it's Pluto.
2: Whoa. What's the problem with that?
1: No, my favorite co-host is whoever's there.
2: Okay, perfect. So because you just like the Sunset Drive.
1: Yeah. Whoever shows up to Sunset Drive becomes my favorite co-host. So it varies. And dear listener, if you want to message us, you could do so on our WhatsApp number, which now Pluto has hijacked the phone.
2: Aww.
1: Our WhatsApp number is 724420007.
2: We have a message from Akram.
1: Hi, Akram.
2: Saying, welcome back, Nadia. I saw your IG and thought I must join. He said, I miss you guys, especially Ahmed and Nadia.
1: Ooh!
2: He had that written before.
1: Can I see?
2: Like, look. He said, I miss you guys.
1: Oh,
2: especially.
1: My God.
2: I think Yusuf was alone on that day. That's why he said that.
1: Oh, okay.
2: Aww.
1: Sorry. It's so nice to hear when people miss you. The thing is, I just feel like, what?
2: Why we have a message.
1: We do? From who?
2: This is all you're doing.
1: What did I do?
2: Sue said.
1: Hi, Sue.
2: So I'm there. So if I'm there, I would be your favorite co-host.
1: Yes.
2: Okay, no, it's fine. I know I was friends. It's fine.
1: Pluto, yeah. I'm really excited because I have two food things from my travels share with you that are going to rage bait you so hard. So, dear listener, if you want to be mad, text us on our WhatsApp number, which is 724420007.
2: Shot emoji.
1: So, I finally tried a delicious, beloved, amazing, delicious shawarma.
2: Okay, tell me. How's the garlic?
1: There was... Okay. See, guys, I don't have beef against garlic itself, but I really loathe the feeling of when you eat something that is so drenched in garlic that you just start to feel it leaking out of your pores. You can't escape from its smell, its effect. It's like you just feel like you've become garlic. And this happens, no offense, this happens to me every time I have a garlic shawarma here. And this,
2: yeah, there's too much garlic for you. Too much sauce.
1: Way too much. Like, they are not playing about the amount of... And I don't understand. Do they think we, like, need more garlic here? Are we too vampiric? What's the reason that there is too much garlic in the shawarma?
2: We're clearing out the vampires.
1: Well,
2: maybe
1: guys,
2: you're the targeted audience.
1: I think so. And that's... I feel genuinely repulsed by shawarmas here. I'm sorry to say. But I will say that I finally had a delicious shawarma, and it was in Glasgow, and it was so good.
2: Describe to me the sauce. What sauce were we looking at?
1: It was just the chicken. The chicken was like it was perfectly sliced so that it was juicy and like beautiful. I don't know how to describe. I'm not a foodie again, so it's hard for me to talk about food, but this was an amazing, amazing shawarma.
2: I'm proud of you.
1: I know.
2: Did it have garlic?
1: It did.
2: Okay, good.
1: But it didn't have. It was like artfully done garlic.
2: Yes, it was
1: a
2: lather.
1: In garlic. Oh, I couldn't do it. I tried.
2: Oh my God. No. It's fine. We'll get there. You're just warming up. It's your first day back, no?
1: Anyway, yeah, it is my first day back.
2: Yeah, you're warming up.
1: Stuttering, stammering. I forgot how to talk, guys. Because I did too many solo trips my vacation. So I just like was really in my head and I was really introspective. And then I forgot how to talk to people.
2: Yeah,
1: I forgot
2: how to do radio. You said you were going to go to the Harry Potter Palace. Did you go?
1: Which Harry Potter?
2: The Harry Potter one.
1: Oh, the college?
2: Yes.
1: I did go.
2: How was that?
1: I went to Oxford. I got to visit. Oh my God! I visited the Oxford Library. I talked about this earlier in the show, but the Oxford Library was amazing. The Christchurch campus was amazing. They even had the Great Hall of where that inspired the Harry Potter Great Hall. I saw all of it, and
2: so
1: I just
2: saw like where they filmed the scenes of Harry Potter.
1: Yes, I saw everything. And I saw the staircase. I saw the Great Hall. Ooh, you have messages.
2: Yes, I was going to shout out our messages. Shout out to Amal Harthi. She sent
1: Amal,
2: in.
1: Hi.
2: She said, I thought this was recording until now. She said, shawarma garlic. Now, welcome back, Nadia and Ahmed. Welcome
1: My
2: to
1: gosh.
2: You, Amal. Thank you for tuning
1: welcome.
2: In.
1: Thank you. There were people who were messaging earlier and they're like, is this a recording?
2: You had to explain
1: and
2: that it was not.
1: And I think they were, I broke the fourth wall, guys. The recording broke through. I should have pretended it was a recording.
2: And continue.
1: Yeah. No, that's really,
2: people.
1: Really scary, actually.
2: Yeah.
1: But yeah, the other days were recordings now, though. They're going to be with me.
2: We back. We have a message from Sue saying, garlic was good. She saw
1: Thank
2: your
1: you,
2: joke.
1: Sue.
2: He saw it. Now, we have a message from MOGD.
1: He Hello, says, MOGD.
2: After Vlad the Impaler, we need more garlic. He said, and because we were talking about being mad before, he said, I can never be mad anymore. I'm chill with Nadia now.
1: Aw, I'm glad.
2: I'm
1: yeah,
2: glad you're a chill
1: I do low-key miss the bear days. Those are
2: No,
1: really
2: the bear
1: funny.
2: Days were the greatest days of all time.
1: They were so funny. They were too much.
2: Can I snitch on MOGD?
1: No.
2: I'm gonna snitch on him. I am.
1: Why? What did he do?
2: A couple of days ago. Yeah. We were talking on the show casually. No one's, you know, picking on no one. And then suddenly, he's like, oh, if you're going to give people bad nicknames, I'm going to call you Ahmed Receding. He commented on my vulnerability.
1: Why would you tell someone your vulnerabilities?
2: I didn't. He just had to know what I look like to know that I'm vulnerable about a hairline.
1: I don't even see your hairline.
2: Good. Okay. I'm going to do a live reveal.
1: No, don't right reveal now. It. No.
2: No, no, no. Because
1: I
2: would
1: see it.
2: If you laugh.
1: No.
2: If you laugh,
1: I'm gonna laugh because now you're pointing it out.
2: Okay.
1: I'm the kind of person
2: look
1: who's
2: directly
1: like,
2: at me. No, you gotta look.
1: You know me. Once I start laughing, I go. It's gonna be a
2: look. Look.
1: No. Oh, it's fine. You made it seem like it was horrific. You literally have a hairline. Do you realize like how important that is in today's world? Do you know there are people your age without one?
2: MOGD knows about all that. But
1: see, that wasn't that bad. You have a decent hairline.
2: Decent is mean.
1: I don't know what a good... Who has a great hairline? What a bizarre thing to compliment someone on.
2: Jude Bellingham. If I see Jude Bellingham, that's
1: the
2: first thing I'm telling him.
1: I don't look at him and think, wow, he has a nice hairline.
2: What do you think then?
1: Moving
2: on. MOGD said, it's the cold fried chicken days now.
1: He looks like a sim.
2: That is disgusting. Cold fried chicken is a problem and a joke. Marshall.
1: He looks like AI. Wow. Sorry, I just pulled up a picture of Jude Bellingham.
2: Wow.
1: Yeah,
2: God
1: I'm
2: bless.
1: Sorry. When I see him, I don't think about his hairline. God I'm not bless. Looking at
2: Look
1: this
2: at how thing. Sharp that 90-degree angle is. Look at the
1: He
2: top.
1: Could have no hair and look at his just beautiful face. Look at his eyes.
2: We're on air.
1: I'm just saying, I love to admire beauty, just neutrally.
2: Oh, neutrally, maybe. But, you know, that's just me. That's
1: I'm just saying, nobody looks at anyone and thinks, wow, they have a great hairline.
2: I do.
1: Well, that's a you thing.
2: No, come on, guys. Hairlines are important, no?
1: I don't know. But dear listener, do you think hairlines are important? Let us know on our WhatsApp number, which is 724420007. So I just told Ahmed my recent possible rage baity food opinion, which was about how I finally found the best shawarma ever, but sadly it was not here. I don't know if anybody owns a shawarma stand here. We need to level up the way we make shawarmas.
2: Level
1: the way
2: up is
1: it's
2: a bit
1: done
2: rough.
1: Here is terrible. I hate
2: Nadia,
1: the shawarma
2: Nadia,
1: here.
2: Nadia,
1: I'm sorry.
2: You were doing good. You were doing amazing. Now let's just get back
1: Tell
2: to...
1: Tell me why they always put those pickled vegetables in there and a french fry. Why do they put french fries in the shawarma?
2: Okay. Now, this is going to be a show of how this... If you're not rage baited yet, here you go.
1: There was like
2: How would you
1: tabula.
2: Like to make the show up?
1: Okay, this shawarma that I had fresh, like, tabbouleh-esque chopped veggies inside. And it also had really nice, not like cheap 100 beza pita bread that you can get anywhere, like, from the gas station. They had, like, homemade bread that they wrapped the shawarma in, and it had these juicy chunks of chicken, and it had a perfectly balanced amount of garlic to mayonnaise. Like, the ideal... Imagine the most ideal ratio, which is, like, the garlic is just there to hint at its existence, not to coat the entire thing and make everything taste like garlic. No, it was just there to add. It was... See, Naeem is looking because he knows, because he's lived in Glasgow. He knows what the shawarma experience is like.
2: So you
1: thank
2: so,
1: you.
2: So you agree.
1: He agrees.
2: You agree. You're part of the problem. Anyway.
1: No.
2: No. You like your shawarma, a bit of veg, a bit of chicken, and then just sauce to just
1: you
2: semi-exist.
1: Don't, when you go to the UK, that's when you need to actually try.
2: Live there for 5 years.
1: And there's a reason, by the way, that their shawarmas are better than the shawarmas here. And let me tell you what that reason is. It's because the people who live in the UK who tend to own these shawarma places, these Lebanese food places, they are trying to recreate the experience of home. So they go above and beyond to make sure that the ingredients are fresh, that the recipe is pristine, so that it's not give. I mean, I'm sorry, but the shawarmas here tend to just be really lazy food. Nobody eats a shawarma here and thinks, wow, this is so good. They're like, oh, I'm really hungry at 4 a.m. and I just satiated that hunger with like the only thing available.
2: Have you ever had an Antalya with tandoori bread, the chicken, garlic mayo with the fries and pickles and a little bit of salad?
1: I have never had that.
2: Cheese.
1: Because I will never order a shawarma
2: tandoori
1: here.
2: Tandoori bread.
1: I will never
2: you
1: order.
2: You don't understand. Don't come around here talking shawarma.
1: I will never order
2: a
1: shawarma.
2: Two shawarmas
1: here
2: in your life.
1: Naeem knows because he has tried the alternative.
2: Don't try to relate to him. Don't try to relate to him. He messed up already.
1: He did not.
2: He's on the blacklist already.
1: He has been there. You have not been there. Because of that.
2: Lived there for 5 years. I've tried
1: you
2: every
1: lived
2: shawarma.
1: In Glasgow?
2: Not Glasgow, but Nottingham, Wembley.
1: And they have they don't have OG Syrians from Syria.
2: There's an entire street of Arab food in London, an entire street in Harlesden, an entire street.
1: And you're still gonna Arab say food. That and whatever this place is with their pristine shawarma is better than the ones that I'm sorry, but no.
2: I wouldn't say better, but I wouldn't
1: See,
2: say worse.
1: Because you
2: bad.
1: Wouldn't say better.
2: No,
1: it's not better.
2: It would be better.
1: Dear listener, let us know what you think. Where's the best shawarma that you've ever had? Has it been here in Oman? Doubt, but let us know if it has. And also, you can give a sneaky shout out to whatever restaurant you think gave you the best shawarma. Our WhatsApp number is 724420007.
2: I'm just going to read through the messages because you've upset me.
1: Okay.
2: By dissing Oman. Oman's a good country for shawarma.
1: For some things, but not for shawarmas.
2: Nah, you've let me down the most today. Huh? I expect that from her. You? Wow, our sound engineer has let me down so much.
1: Man just has good taste in food.
2: Sorry? This is only you two.
1: Okay, I thought that you were about to read some messages.
2: Well, stop rage baiting me then. MOGD says, I didn't have to know what you look like. It's because Yusuf and Nadia told me. And
1: no, we didn't.
2: And he said, no, it's fine. I know you guys snaked me. He says, Alhamdulillah, you're not KSI level yet. KSI has a very bad hairline,
1: What's
2: by the way.
1: KSI level?
2: Write KSI without bandana.
1: Okay.
2: And look at the hairline. He says, you were wearing an Omani cap, so I couldn't see. By the way, ever heard of cold andouille noodles? Nadia. No.
1: No.
2: No?
1: I wouldn't eat that.
2: Good. Thank you.
1: Thank you.
2: My heart sunk for a second. Naeem, cold noodles? No?
3: No way.
2: Okay, good. You're not disappointed.
1: Okay, but some cold noodles are good, but not andouille. There's literally cold noodle salad.
2: I'm going to ignore that. Okay? He says, pickled veggies are a W, not going to lie. Yep. Nadia explaining food with regurgitating emojis because... and he says, yes, I would choose the bear too. No wonder.
1: Wow.
2: Please just get me to the forest with the bear. Okay. You go to the bear, my friend. He says, yeah. And they aren't trying to recreate the experience of home here in Oman. Crazy. You just slapped AI... all the Lebanese in Oman in the face. I don't think so. Not per se.
1: No, I wouldn't say that. I will. I don't know about that. I think I've tried them differently. Anyway.
2: We finally have a message from someone in Glasgow.
1: Oh, who?
2: Who has tried the Oman shawarma.
1: No
2: Shout
1: way.
2: Out to Mariam51.
1: Hi, Mariam.
2: She says, as an Omani Glasgowesian, shawarma here is better than Oman. Oh, I read that wrong.
1: Because it's true.
2: No, it's not.
1: Because honestly, I think people there are so desperate for like the feeling of home that love for home is felt in the shawarma. Whereas here, it's a love for garlic. That's what you can taste in the food here. It's a love for garlic. Whereas there, it's a love of home. It's a love of the Levant kingdom that they came from.
2: Nadia, there are Syrians that do shawarma in Oman too.
1: Okay, and let's go try their stuff because I don't think I've tried it. I don't think I've tried good shawarma here.
2: MOGD says, Mariam, W take. Never mind,
1: W
2: L take.
1: Take,
2: big L. No, you know what I say? I say she has a W take. That was a W take.
1: But yeah, there is such a thing as cold noodle salad with peanut sauce.
2: We have, oh my god, we have a lot of messages from Sue that I need to read.
1: Hi, Sue.
2: I need to charge the phone because it's on 5%. We've been getting so much good
1: messages.
2: Is it in
1: 5%?
2: Yeah. Can you read those? Because I can't really read in the dark too hard.
1: Okay, so she says, be like Vegeta, his hairline doesn't affect his confidence. Bro, nobody looks at someone and thinks you have a great hairline. Or
2: trust
1: you have a
2: me, a man with a bad hairline is a man with bad confidence.
1: I think men are the only people who care about each other's hairlines, and it's giving, I don't know, there's something wrong with that.
2: If your hair was out and undone, like it was just undone, how would you feel when you go outside?
1: Red Panda saying, let's talk about Spider-Man. Red Panda, I talked about it earlier.
2: Did you watch it?
1: I did.
2: I watched it too.
1: Of course I did. Thoughts? Did you watch it?
2: Yeah.
1: Why are you being like nonchalant about the fact that you watched it? You didn't like it.
2: It's not that I didn't like it. I did, but like it's just, there's no real villain. It's sort of like, the story's all over the place.
1: I want to hear like a legit review, because there are people who express criticisms about this movie to me, and their main one was that it had too much action. Like anytime something was about to get good, they would throw in like a really random useless action scene.
2: Sure, yeah. I'd say, but like it's just the story was a little bit rushed, a little bit scattered. However, in quality the movie was great, I'm not gonna lie.
1: So
2: like,
1: I'm saying Red Panda, we're going to talk about it just for you.
2: Yes.
1: Just for you. We'll talk about it again.
2: Yes.
1: Yay.
2: But yeah, all in all, I thought it was a good Spider-Man movie. Not the best, but a good one. I wouldn't say it was bad. I'd say like a 6.5 or a 7 out of 10. Like say, between 6 and 7 out of 10.
1: No, you didn't.
2: Let's read the rest of the messages.
1: MOGD is saying, udon is cold noodles. Okay. And Sue is saying, we shall travel to Scotland one day next year, hopefully to see my bestie, and I shall ask her to take me to a show. Listen.
2: You are rapping.
1: You have to go to Scotland. It is the best. It is wonderful there. I was so happy there.
2: I might go when I go to London in January.
1: Okay.
2: So possibly.
1: I might go in October.
2: Oh, that's nice.
1: Because I want to go. Fatma Meki and I might go to the literature festival, and I might finally get to see Hades Town.
2: What is Hades?
1: You don't know Hades Town?
2: Oh, Hades from The Odyssey.
1: I have a message from Miriam saying, I think the fact that it was more of an anti-hero movie instead of a villain made the movie better and made us connect with the new Jean Grey.
2: Yeah, Jean was a great character and the story behind her was good or whatever, but it's just like, there was no real, like, I thought there was going to be a villain. I went in thinking of a villain.
1: I do think we've moved away from, like, good guy versus bad guy. Now it's, like, anti-hero versus vulnerable hero. Wounded hero.
2: Wounded hero.
1: I did feel, I said this earlier, but I'll say it again. I feel like if you've been heartbroken in the past year, you really shouldn't see this movie. You shouldn't see this movie.
2: Yeah, yeah. The fact that when Tom tried to get back with Zen, it just didn't work because she...
1: Don't spoiler it!
2: Oh, okay. Sorry. I mean, that was in another movie, whatever, but... If you haven't watched the movie, go watch it.
1: Yes.
2: For real, go watch it.
1: Yes.
2: If at this point someone hasn't watched The Odyssey, I think it's a you problem.
1: Yeah, I think The Odyssey... No, it's not a you problem. It is fully booked even until now. The IMAX theater even opened a 3 a.m. showing, and it's fully booked.
2: Until now?
1: Until now.
2: That's insane.
1: Like, every showing is booked out. I wanted to book a couple of seats for my dad and I and my mom, and I have to do them for, like, next week.
2: That's crazy.
1: But I'm really excited to see them. And dear listener, we are going to be back actually after a couple of songs with some a conspiracy about a recent horrific trial that I'm really curious to hear your thoughts about. So yeah, we'll see you in a little bit. Our WhatsApp number, by the way, is 724420070. We'll be right back.

0: not everything is as it seems.
1: I don't know if I should be saying this, but there's a conspiracy theory from Sue herself. She says that a certain cyclone that hit Oman was caused by the misuse of HAARP.
2: Now, okay. No. I have a bone to pick with this.
0: Let's talk about it.
3: So, for example, a lot of people who are hiking the Appalachian Mountains will describe hearing a voice in the woods calling their name. And it sounds like it's their mom, but something is a bit off about the voice. Because also, why is your mom calling her name in the middle of nowhere and she's not there?
1: And she's like not even in the country.
0: If you like conspiracy theories,
1: you've come to the right place.
2: So dramatic. For no good
3: reason.
2: We
3: have the most dramatic station ever. Is there a more dramatic radio station than our station?
2: No way.
3: Like, we have, I think, the most dramatic characters
2: we're
3: in Oman.
2: Queens,
3: yeah.
2: For real.
3: But I love it. I think it's really fun. And I'm really grateful for it. And speaking of drama, there's a great tragedy, by the way, that happened a few years ago. And there's a trial going on right now regarding it. And the reason I wanted to include it in our conspiracy theory segment has to do with a bunch of inconsistencies that have been revealed in the recent trials. But before we get into those, I wanted Ahmed to give a little summary of what happened.
2: So basically, there's a mother by the name of Lindsay Clancy in Massachusetts, and the mother is on trial for the death of her three children, Cora at the age of 5, Dwanson, who's 3, and Callan at the age of 8 months. The children died at the family's home in Dawbury, Massachusetts on January 24, 2023.
3: And it is because it's been accepted that they were murdered by her.
2: Yeah, that's the assumption.
3: Well,
2: until the trial is finished, that's what we're assuming.
3: Yes, so because of all of that, she has, you know, the trial basically started because of her. They wanted to acquit her for mental illness.
2: Yes.
3: Yeah.
2: And she was accused of strangling all three of them.
3: So gruesome. A really dark story.
2: I don't think that can't be without a mental health reasoning, because you did it to the first one. Looked at the second one, did it again.
3: Yeah.
2: Looked at the 8-month-old, did it.
3: Really gnarly, gruesome story with like horrible details. The thing is, surrounding this murder, she was aware of her, like, she was suffering from extreme postpartum depression. Mm-hmm. All of her journal entries leading up to it revealed so much anxiety. She couldn't sleep ever. She had insomnia. She was very detached. Despite trying to care for her three children, her husband was, like, mysteriously having affairs here and there. And it was like a pressure pot, you know? Everything was building up. And she had reached out to multiple clinicians to try to seek treatment. She even told her husband a lot of, she confided in her husband that, like, I don't think the kids are safe with me. And still, here's what's really problematic is, like, the clinicians were prescribing so many medications to her. Like, imagine, like, 11 at a time.
2: Yikes.
3: What on earth, right?
2: That's a bit too much. I don't think that's correct. You don't give someone 11 pills every day.
3: Yes. And so recently there's been the ongoing trial. She has admitted to the murder. What the defense is fighting for it now is whether it was her psychosis, like whether she was suffering from psychosis and whether she had something that was called like a command hallucination. Because apparently what she described was a male voice telling her, you have to kill them. And then you can kill yourself. This is what they were trying to just settle whether or not she has psychosis. However, the defense's attorney, Kevin Reddington, has been an absolute like force in the courtroom, because during the cross-examination and court hearings of Patrick Clancy, they're discovering, because of the examinations, that there are some really questionable and suspicious inconsistencies in his account of things. And what's really even more suspicious is that he, within, I think, 3 or 4 months of his wife and children or sorry, his children dying, he is like, well, let me just get married again. And so he gets married and has a child again within 4 months of
2: the husband.
3: Then he also, so in the during the trial, he's asked a bunch of questions and he's sworn under oath to tell the truth. So in one of the earliest trials, he was asked, oh, have you ever looked up anything pertaining to suicide methods on any home devices? And he said, no, I've never done that. And then Patrick Reddington, though, in looking through all the evidence, everything, he does this thing where he asks, oh, well, how do you feel about this musician? His name is Tom Hall. And yeah, this musician had died via suicide in 2021. And he asked, so Patrick Reddington, or sorry, Kevin Reddington asks Patrick Clancy, yeah, you looked this guy up. Looking further into it, when they examine the sequence of links, they see that he clicked on Tom Hall, who committed suicide, and then they go into more and more and more and more links that are detailing
2: he committed his suicide.
3: Yes, so that's one instance of like, oh, you lied under oath. The second instance is that in the cross examination, Kevin Reddington. These names are so
2: the lawyer. Yes,
3: the lawyer brings up the weird discrepancy of like, well, this fella traveled for several months. So Patrick had traveled for several months and left Lindsay entirely alone with her children for a really long time. And like, why would she choose to like commit this murder when he was basically like 15 minutes away, as opposed to when he was out of time? So this was a way that he was trying to counter the claim that she had done this in an elaborate and planned out way. So that's another thing that might support the fact that it was like it occurred under psychosis. True. Then the most suspicious thing that happened, though, was that the discovery of one, an email being sent from his laptop, which contradicts the timing. So the timing, they have video footage of him leaving a CVS at like 5:30.
2: And what's a CVS for those who don't
3: know? A CVS is like a pharmacy.
2: Yes.
3: And so he goes to this pharmacy because he is planning to, like, his wife asks, oh, can you please pick up this medicine for our child? And so he's there, and suddenly, though, it takes him ages to return home, and all, like, his clothes are different, and he also is in this CVS with a, you know, and an email is sent, but it's not sent from his iPhone, it's sent from his laptop. And in the hearing, he admits that it was sent from his laptop, and they, though, found his laptop in the basement, which is where his children were unalived within that time frame.
2: So he's saying that he sent the email in the same basement that they were unalive,
3: mm-hmm.
2: and he didn't see them.
3: That's one of the most like smoking gun inconsistencies that have been pointed out during the cross hearing that happened. Hassan is saying hello, and he is bringing up the food takes. But yeah, I just wanted to bring up that this is such a Chronically Online case that I've been following, though, because it's like an entirely... there are, of course, the facts, which is that she has apparently admitted to what she has done, the crime. It's mostly the televisation of the cross-examination of Patrick Clancy that is starting to raise... Everyone is playing TikTok detective about this.
2: I'm trying to play detective now, and I'm thinking... The husband was there when it happened, no?
3: That's the question, because there is video footage of him leaving a CVS. But why is there an email that was sent from his laptop? She did not send it from his laptop. Why would she do that? That was the timing of the murders.
2: So the email was sent at the timing of the murders?
3: And it was a work email from his work account, sent from his home laptop.
2: About what?
3: We are yet to find out. But there's just a lot of things that are, I think, not adding up. And what's really insane is that somehow, you know, when like Lindsay Clancy woke up, she was in the hospital, she asked to see her children. She didn't know they were dead.
2: that helps her case a lot.
3: Yeah.
2: Was that written down? Was that like proof?
3: The thing is, they're saying that she had spoken to... So this guy, Patrick, said she told him that she had done that. The only evidence of her confession was initially from her to him about that. Like, she had confessed to him that she had done that.
2: Besides that, she's not confessed to anybody else, nor the judge.
3: I mean, she's in the statement of the defense. They have admitted, okay, we've accepted that she's done this. Like, she has done this crime. They're trying to make it a plea for insanity.
2: Dare I say she didn't?
3: Well, that's what the conspiracy is.
2: Because if there was an email sent at the time of the murder, there's no way that she sent it. He has to have been there.
3: Yeah.
2: In the same place that they were murdered. In fact, Lindsay has more of an out because we don't know if she was in the basement. He was definitely in the basement where they were murdered.
3: Questionable. We don't know. So apparently this trial is continuing today, actually, as we speak. It's ongoing. And if you are interested in checking out the cross-examination, it is available on YouTube. And I'm just curious to see your thoughts, guys, because this is one of those things that's like... When I first heard about this, like a few months ago, I remember thinking it was such a horrifying case. Mm. Horrifying. And then seeing the way this lawyer, Kevin Reddington, who is insanely good at his job, seeing him, the way he asks questions, the way he has such a high standard for the way the law enforcement is supposed to be, the way people are supposed to treat the law, the way he has such a high standard and everybody like doesn't meet it is also really revealing. It's almost like the entire system failed this woman, because he's also at some point cross-examining her psychiatrist, and he's like, you don't even know anything about this woman that you treated. Like, you were just like willy-nilly prescribing her things. So, dear listener, this is available on YouTube, and it's Patrick Clancy's entire cross-exam in ex-wife's murder trial. And
2: you can see the entire thing on YouTube.
3: You can see the entire cross-examination, and it is so eerie because there's a point where he brings up the email. Kevin Reddington brings up the email that was sent, and this guy's eyes become like really big, and he starts looking side to side.
2: He got scared. Like, he knew he got caught in something.
3: There was something very suspicious there. You want to know something even more suspicious?
2: What?
3: He had a homicide lawyer in retainer. And
2: why?
3: Yeah. Why? Why would you have
2: Why did the husband get a
3: why
2: lawyer?
3: Why would you have a homicide lawyer? And it's not even a trial. Like, he is not even on trial, by the way. They're just trying to prove that she is insane.
2: That she didn't do it intentionally.
3: Yeah.
2: But it's looking like he might have done something.
3: It's looking real bad. And of course, the TikTok detectives are onto things. You know, they've been sleuthing. They've been kind of body language analyzing each part of the trial. But dear listener, we actually don't know the answer to this yet. We don't know the verdict. We're going to, of course, leave that up to the professionals. But if you have any thoughts, questions, comments, concerns, you can text us on our WhatsApp number, which is 724420007. We're going to be right back after a couple of songs. That was our conspiracy of the day. Thank you.

0: for sure is you'll never be bored on 90.4.
1: Thank you for tuning in to the Sunset. I think Pluto didn't know that we were going live.
2: Y'all gotta give me a heads up.
1: The red light went on.
2: I was looking down. I wasn't. Oh.
1: It's okay. So I have a message from Dr. K. Hello, Dr. K. He's saying the butler did it. You never know. I have a message from Hassan al-Belushi. Oh, man. You want to read that?
2: It's
1: another heartbroken message about my terrible taste in food, apparently.
2: Due to the sheer amount of knives I have in my guts after hearing Nadia's return food take, I wrote the struggle rap. The struggle rap. Dear Ahmed, please pass on what I'm about to say.
1: Okay.
2: Is anybody listening? It's like I'm yelling, but I'm whispering. It's like it doesn't even matter. Talking fast, but it's sound the shatter. If you can't feel me, hear me out. I've got something to talk about. I promise I won't waste your time. Never mind. What the struggle? Nadia got y'all out here struggling.
1: I'm sorry, guys. I'm very frank in my dislike, and I'm sorry, but like, I think it is a true thing to say that other countries are going to have superior shawarmas. I think Oman has a garlic problem. Everywhere you go, there is for some reason, way too much garlic in everything, and it's ruining everything.
2: Or you might have a taste problem.
1: I just am allergic to garlic, I think. I'm allergic to too much garlic.
2: You had it in Glasgow, just because it was outside the country. Everything outside the country, low-key, tastes better. Like, low-key, I get you. On vacation, things just taste better. Like,
1: so good.
2: Why do chicken be tasting better?
1: I had the most delicious shawarma ever. Anyway, guys, I wanted to...
2: I just wanted to address something because you guys put me on the spot
1: there
2: when y'all just opened the mic.
1: We did.
2: Without my consent.
1: What did we say?
2: So Nadia sent me a reel.
1: Yeah.
2: It says, what kind of chicken do I give off? Now, if you know anything about Nadia and chicken, she likes it cold.
1: No, I don't.
2: Fried chicken?
1: I never said I like fried chicken. I said I like cold pizza.
2: Me when I lie.
1: I said I liked cold pizza.
2: Wait. Don't put your hand up. No, listen. No.
1: Don't be so mean. What is he trying to say?
2: You have 13 seconds of airtime. If you say you like cold fried chicken, put your mic right down.
1: Nobody likes cold fried chicken. He's saying pizza.
3: No, there's no way I'll have a cold fried chicken.
2: What are you raising your hand about?
3: Because you guys talking about the fried chicken, yeah?
2: Okay.
1: Yeah.
2: Fried chicken. How do you like yours?
3: Right from the... oil.
1: Smoking hot.
2: And right. That's human. But then, Nadia's saying, what kind of chicken do I give off? And I'll give you a fun fact about Nadia. It's either chicken wings, popcorn chicken, chicken parmesan, curry chicken, fried chicken.
1: I said chicken nuggets.
2: Chicken nuggets is much for you. Nadia, you know how Nadia works her chicken? How do you season your chicken first? Let me know.
1: Why do you want to expose me
3: there's
1: like
3: so,
1: this?
3: There's so many different marinations.

0: wanted to say something.
1: We're trying to move on gracefully.
0: An uncooked one.
1: You would be uncooked?
0: No, me? I am fried chicken thighs.
1: Red Pandas is Rage Bait Final Boss is back from vacation. And with more Rage Bait that came from my vacation, by the way.
0: I would say I'm like a just fried chicken leg, like dipped in honey. That's where I'll be.
1: Why did you say all that? That's so weird. Why are you dipped in honey? Ew.
0: You don't like chicken and honey?
1: No. Nobody likes that. You're just making things up.
2: That's very American. You know?
0: I love honey. I think honey with chicken is perfect. Spicy chicken with honey.
1: That sounds horrific.
0: You don't talk about horrific.
1: Oh my God. I haven't even gotten to the most horrific combination that's delicious that I've discovered.
0: Oh my God.
1: Emma is saying that you would be a Nashville chicken. I think I would be a chicken tender because my heart is tender.
0: We can agree to that, but leave chicken tenders alone.
1: I love chicken. Excuse me, I introduced you to your new favorite chicken tenders in the country.
0: New is not.
1: Okay, new recent.
0: It was really good. It was good.
1: Fudai
0: was really good. I'm not going to lie.
1: It was delicious. Oh my God, Blue Cyclone saying Rage Abate 101. Yay!
0: Honestly, I'm just do anything but not chicken. Just leave chicken alone.
1: Okay, how do you feel about halloumi cheese?
0: Halloumi cheese is nice.
1: I love halloumi cheese. But recently, I was like randomly, like I became really interested in halloumi cheese recently and have been making lots of different combinations with it.
0: God.
1: And if you cook it long enough in the air fryer, it becomes like chips. And one day I was really, I haven't even told you. One day I was really craving peanut butter. And
0: Lord. Why does this happen to me? It's a Monday. It's not even halfway through the week. Why? Why did you choose me?
1: It was delicious. Don't knock it till you try it.
0: Invited me to the show to do this to me. She said, come through. I have something really fun planned. And she said, let me ruin your day.
1: I didn't say that.
0: Because I had a good day. Let me ruin yours.
1: This morning I texted the Sunset Drive group because I was like, I want to tell you about my new favorite food combination. And then I was like, what if I saved it for the show? Because I knew that you would be mad about it. But yeah, guys, really crisped out halloumi with a little bit of peanut butter. That is really good. I dare you to try it.
2: I never tried that. No way.
0: Thank you. You're human again.
1: You guys are just not that adventurous.
0: Adventurous? You seasoned your food was so on Goodwill.
1: Okay, and
0: I don't know about an adventure.
1: I'm literally being adventurous
0: if
1: here.
0: If you're feeling dangerous one day, put paprika in your food. Like
1: I'm good. I don't like spices like that.
0: Paprika spicy?
1: It's a spice. No.
0: This is what I'm working with. Like, if paprika's spicy, I'm
1: Blue Cyclone,
0: I'm hungry.
1: Blue Cyclone is saying the Handsome Prince chicken thigh glazed Ahmed.
0: Whoa.
1: Okay.
0: Whoa. I like that one, though.
1: Ahmed is saying, ha, ha, ha. Yeah. And then
0: halloumi and peanut butter is disgusting.
1: Okay, I'm sorry, Hassan. Hassan just sent the most heartbreaking message.
0: He says, I don't agree with what you said about Syrian food being better in the UK, Nadia. You get cheeseburgers from America. You get sushi from Japan. You get kushari from Egypt. Nadia, please stay away from any cuisine. I'm done. He's so hurt. You have to understand, if anyone loves food, they can't be around you.
1: Yeah, they really can't. I'm going to ruin your life if you like food.
0: My life has been... you don't understand. Dr. K said, I can feel Ahmed's blood pressure rising. I need to see a doctor. Please, Dr. K, just help.
1: Dr. K.
0: Blue Cyclone said, hope you're doing well, Chase. Keep creating bangers.
1: He
0: called me Chase.
1: He did. I forgot that we were supposed to talk about something. So I'm just going to segue gently into that.
0: That was not gentle.
1: Yeah.
0: Hurt my feelings.
1: I'm sorry, guys. I am an occasionally adventurous eater. But when I really like halloumi cheese with everything. Like, I discovered it's very delicious.
0: Oh, my goodness.
1: Especially when you cook it in
0: halloumi cheese with a fried chicken in a sandwich.
1: That's asking for, like, stomach issues. I don't think I want that. But thank you. And Dr. K is saying good night, y'all. Oh, and he's sending laughing emojis. Oh, it's so nice to hear from all of you. I really miss you guys. So I wanted to share the thing.
0: Please do. Besides the food.
1: Okay, we're moving away from food.
0: Thank
1: but tomorrow
0: you.
1: We do have our like weekly food fight segment. It's just going to be Ahmed and I. You're here tomorrow, right?
0: Hopefully. If I make it home after these takes.
1: What didn't you?
0: That's okay.
1: You have to.
0: I'll get that.
1: We're going to have the best conversation tomorrow. But that's going to be...

0: That's tomorrow. Yes. Today, I did have something planned to discuss, but it was earlier. But as is usually the case, we get a little bit derailed here on Sunset Drive.
1: Yep.
0: But today, I wanted to talk about a concept called ambient co-presence.
1: What's that?
0: So, how many people do you have in your close friends? Oh, wow. You can count them on your hand? Are you counting with your fingers?
1: Three.
0: Oh, that's actually so cute.
1: Yeah.
0: So a lot of people just put in like their acquaintances in their close friends on Instagram.
1: Oh, wait, on Instagram?
0: Yeah.
1: Let me actually check because I don't know. Some people need to go.
0: Oh.
1: Depending on what I post on... Okay, I have an account that's for my close friends.
0: Yeah,
1: just same. For the close friends. And that is 11 people.
0: Okay.
1: So yeah, that's
0: so
1: 11
0: people.
1: So
0: you have people, a Finsta.
1: Yeah.
0: I also have a Finsta.
1: I think they're a great idea.
0: Me too, because I think some things are for everybody, but like you can't... I learned recently you can't really tell everything to everyone. And yeah. Why did I learn this?
1: Tell me.
0: Because someone... I heard someone talking so horribly about somebody else's Instagram, and I won't lie, that person was doing way less than what I do on my, you know, my private page, and they were on my private page, and I was like, I don't think that I think that this is what you say about me behind my back, so I just took them off, because oh. I think when you hear other people talk badly about other people, there's like a weird voice in your head that makes you realize like...
1: They could do that to me.
0: They're going to go to that person and say that about me.
1: Like, I'm next.
0: I know that I'm next. And then other people will be like, oh, yes, this person's... And so I was like, you know what?
1: Bye.
0: Discreetly goodbye. And it's okay. I think that not everyone should feel entitled to all of your, like, accessible pages, you know? It's weird.
1: Yeah.
0: The thing is, though, is this... So this concept, ambient co-presence, and what it has to do with Instagram's, like, close friends feature, is... People want to stay in touch with you, be aware of what you're up to, without necessarily having to see you all the time. But they do want to be in the know of what your life is like.
1: Yeah.
0: And so this idea of ambient co-presence is about how this idea used to extend to just being in the same space as people, publicly, mm-hmm. physically. Mm-hmm. But now it has extended to being an online thing, like in... across different social media feeds, people want to be able to keep in touch with what you're up to.
1: Yes.
0: Even if you don't talk every day, people like weirdly knowing what you're doing.
1: That's a bit...
0: Is that weird?
1: That's a bit weird for me. Like, why do you want to know what I'm doing 24/7? Why does it bother
0: you?
1: Yeah,
0: why do you not have a life?
2: Curiosity.
0: Oh.
1: But, I mean, be curious, but like, away. Like, ask... Like, ask me, oh, what you getting up to these days? That's cool. But then, like, knowing what I'm doing every... Like, oh, what's Ahmed up to today? I'm flattered, but, like...
0: Wow. So, it's like, you have so many fans who are just, like, they love seeing what you're up to.
1: I didn't say that now. I didn't say all that now.
0: Yeah.
1: But, like, I'm like, you know, just my daily life, I leave it to me and my close friends page, which I sometimes I will be posting, like, unhinged opinions on it. But I'll keep that to the people who should know it.
0: Right.
1: So, yeah. I feel like even main account in general should not... I think everyone should have a Finsta.
0: I think so, too.
1: Yeah. Main account is for, like, you know, everybody. Or, you know,
0: yeah.
1: It's cool. But then, like...
0: But how do you feel about this concept of this thing called ambient co-presence, which is formally defined as, like, the continuous awareness of other people's lives, friends' lives, but through the background, through just digital updates, through, like, their close friend stories, their status... But not actually having a direct conversation with
1: it's
0: them.
1: It's giving, I want to be FBI so bad.
0: Hmm.
1: It's giving, I want to know everything but do nothing all day. So, like, it's giving...
0: Wow!
1: Like, it's giving unemployment.
0: Wow.
1: That's what I'm just going to say. Because, like, if you're...
0: It's giving no hobbies.
1: How are you going to watch over someone's life and watch multiple people's life? Like, yo,
0: so many
1: people...
0: But what if you just want to look up specific people's lives?
1: Specific people...
0: Oh, no, it's giving stalker. Okay, sorry. Yeah. But also, I feel
1: you
0: like
1: don't do that. So we have a message from 616.
0: Yeah.
1: Saying, hello, guys. What's a Finsta? A Finsta stands for a fake Instagram. So it's like a fake
0: Instagram account.
1: Is that what
0: Finsta means?
1: Account. Yeah, fake Instagram. Or a, like, you know, an Instagram...
0: Oh, you're right. It is Finsta.
1: Wow, trying to update a Gen Z about Gen Z slang is crazy.
0: Is it a Gen Z thing?
1: Yeah, Finsta.
0: Wow,
1: which is like a fake Instagram.
0: Finsta.
1: What did you guys used to call it?
0: I don't think we had Finstas back then. We just, oh my God, we used to have so many emails. Millennials just had different emails.
1: I clocked it.
0: I think I have.
1: Like, I won't text you from my other email.
0: I have like 20 email accounts.
1: Why?
0: If I track every email I've ever had, starting with the first one I had was from this domain called Hotmail. M-A-I-L.
1: M-A-I-L?
0: Like mail, not...
1: What's Gmail? Like, where's Gmail at that time?
0: This one. Hotmail. Do you know what a Hotmail account is? Like, for MSN Messenger?
1: Is it like email, but yeah, for hot people?
2: It's part of
0: MSN. Not for hot people.
1: No?
0: It was part of, like, MSN Messenger. MSN, yeah. So I used to have, like, 5 MSN Messenger accounts. And then I also had Yahoo Messenger accounts. When I learned how to make an email, I just couldn't stop making emails.
1: Just spam emails. What's the craziest email tag you had?
0: What is the craziest email tag? I don't think I could share it on air.
1: Okay, what's the second one?
0: It's a bit ridiculous. It's just funny.
1: Say it.
0: No.
1: I'll tell you mine.
0: Okay.
1: The one that I use.
0: Okay.
1: Ninja Dragon. Why are you laughing? Hold on. Why are you laughing at me? Yeah?
0: I think my worst one was Nobody Loves Me.
1: Tear my life into pieces.
0: It was like
1: Nobody Loves Me.
0: Nobody Loves Me 111 or something.
1: Nobody Loves Me 111.
0: Yeah, I don't
1: Brother.
0: Know. Yeah, that was my email at 11 years old. I was like, no one loves me.
1: 11!
0: Okay, Ninja Dragon. Yeah, I had an email.
1: Nobody loves me.
0: I think I had another one that was like unwanted.
1: Nobody wants me. I want to be out of this place.
0: I used to listen to a lot of emo music, okay?
1: Tear my life
0: into... Okay, wait, we have a message.
1: Yes. We have 616 asking, so is that a main or a private Instagram? That's a private Instagram. That's why you call it a Finsta. Like, it's your fake Insta or like hidden Instagram. We have a message from Fadl.
0: Hi, saying, Fadl.
1: Yahoo and Hotmail. Yahoo sounds like a cheer. I don't know.
0: Yahoo was so cool. I used Yahoo Messenger, which was my where I used my mom's account to keep in touch with my family members, mm-hmm. and then I used MSN Messenger to keep in touch with my friends.
1: Isn't MSN now WhatsApp?
0: No.
1: Oh.
0: I don't think so. I don't actually know what happened to MSN, but it was awesome. It was like the best time ever.
1: We have a message from Supa Su.
0: Hi, Su.
1: She says, "I love this, and also let's go." Naeem is in his co-presenting era.
0: Hey.
1: Sunset Drive with Anybody Loves Me a Ninja Dragon.
0: Huh?
1: No, Sunset Drive with Nobody Loves Me a Ninja Dragon. My reading disorder is crazy. Nobody Loves Me a Ninja Dragon is a great
0: combo. That was it's giving Nobody Loves Me is giving Abdullah's show, Abdullah Mawadi. He used to have a show called Ain't Nobody Listening.
1: Ain't Nobody Listening.
0: And my first email I think was like Nobody Loves Me. That was so dramatic.
1: It's too dramatic. Sue is saying, we had Finsta through, though, in our teen times, though. Did y'all?
0: Did we?
1: I'm what not assuming no
0: What
1: age.
0: Was our equivalent of Finsta back then?
1: What? Finmail.
0: No, there was...
1: Whoa,
0: I don't
1: that's
0: think there...
1: crazy!
0: Why did you say that?
1: MSN Messenger is closed down, Sue says.
0: No!
1: We have a message from Father saying MSN is Microsoft Network.
0: Yes.
1: Microsoft used to have WhatsApp?
0: I think that was one of the first instant... Like, that was like a really exciting thing, instant messaging.
1: Crazy.
0: I'm trying to remember some of my old... I think one of mine was Linkin Park is Amazing. I was such an emo kid.
1: Oh my God. I have one.
0: I think I had one that was called D12 Baby.
1: What's D12?
0: D12 was Eminem's weird rap band. He had a rap band. Goodness. I used to love this rap band.
1: You know, one of my emails is called Free Me.
0: Yellow, purple. Aw. From what?
1: Oh, you don't understand.
0: The shackles of childhood.
1: The shackles of childhood.
0: Oh no.
1: Like, I just have 3 Gmails, and I have a Gmail named in my brother's name.
0: The thing is, I have so many Gmails from different jobs. Ugh.
1: We have a message from Blue Cyclone saying,
0: hi, Blue Cyclone.
1: Paprika is spicy at hotmail.com.
0: I think it...
1: That should be one of your Gmails.
0: I think it would be salt is spicy at gmail.com.
1: If salt is spicy, that's insulting.
0: The thing is, when we say spicy, we think of like Red Hot Chili Peppers. When actually spice is, like, cardamom is a spice, but it's not spicy. You know what I mean?
1: I'm trying not to.
0: Paprika is a spice, but it's not spicy.
1: Where does the word spice derive from?
0: Spices.
1: And what are spices?
0: Types of flavoring that you put on food. Doesn't have to be spicy flavoring.
1: Is cheese
0: a spice? No, because it's not a flavor. It's something that is a flavor in itself.
1: There is literally a Parmesan chicken sandwich. Parmesan is a flavor.
0: Is Parmesan a spice? It's not a spice.
1: Yeah, it isn't. But you define spice as flavoring.
0: I didn't say that.
1: Moving forward. You're hilarious, man.
0: Okay, here's what it says. A spice is any dried plants, like seeds, roots, bark, or fruit that is used to flavor or preserve food. It's different from herbs.
1: So salt is a spice. Yes, because it's used to preserve food. Salt is a spice.
0: So types of spices include cinnamon, which comes from a bark, ginger and turmeric, cumin, cardamom and coriander, cloves, and black pepper.
1: Yes. Yeah.
0: No, see? I'm gonna. I really, you know what? Sometimes, like when my aunties are like, "Well, why aren't you married yet?" And then I search questions like, "Is salt a spice?"
1: That tells you all you need to know.
0: I realize.
1: That tells you all you need.
0: Salt
1: to
0: is
1: know.
0: Not a spice.
1: What's MySpace? Sue is talking about, but you know what social media is making a comeback? It's MySpace.
0: You know what MySpace is?
1: No. I know what.
0: Are you lying?
1: I swear, I don't know what MySpace is.
0: I suppose you were born when MySpace was just taking off.
1: You know what the first...
0: Were you born in 2006?
1: I was born in 2006.
0: Oh my god!
1: You know what the first social media I ever used? Teams.
0: Wow. Like
1: Microsoft Teams.
0: Huh, I'm trying to think what the first one I ever used was. I think Yahoo. Yahoo Messenger. And it's because my mom had a Yahoo Mail account. And I would email all of my aunties weird emojis.
1: I only had a Gmail account.
0: Like your entire life?
1: Yeah.
0: You've never had an email on any other domain?
1: Outlook. I think Outlook for Microsoft offices.
0: I can't believe salt is not a spice.
2: I think a lot of people used High Five.
0: I don't think I had High Five.
1: Okay, now we're making up names.
0: Because I think High Five was for older people.
2: No. It was like Facebook.
1: She said you old, dog.
0: No, not older people, but
1: she
0: like...
1: She said you ancient.
0: I did not say
1: she
0: that.
1: She said y'all used to write letters on stones.
0: No, because I remember...
1: Writing back to your parents is crazy.
0: No, because I remember I wanted to join, but it said you had to be above 13 to join.
1: She said you used to use pigeons.
0: I'm sorry.
1: That's wicked.
0: I think we're so ridiculous about...
1: Crazy. Because she said no. You're 58, pushing 90.
0: I did not say that.
2: Well, that was in 2005.
1: I wasn't even born.
2: Yeah.
1: I wasn't even born, my G.
0: Did I have a high five?
1: What is high five? Are these like alternatives of Google?
0: I'm going to look at it. So high five social media was...
1: Sue said she used it.
0: It was an early social network launched in 2003. Very popular before Facebook grew.
1: Mm.
0: Okay.
1: I didn't understand Facebook. I never used it or cared about Facebook.
0: I used to only use it back in like 2010.
1: Was it like you guys' Instagram?
0: Yes. But Instagram was also around. We had everything. We had like the height of Twitter. We had the height of Facebook, the height of Instagram. And I think everything fell off now.
1: Fell off?
0: Are Instagram you saying Instagram is better?
1: No, Instagram is... the only Instagram I know is the Instagram now. Like I started using Instagram 3 years ago.
0: Oh, wow.
1: Yeah.
0: I feel like Instagram was peak in, like, 2016.
1: 2016, I was 10.
0: Never mind.
1: Sorry?
0: Sorry?
1: What was that laugh?
0: I don't know. It's true. You were 10. So funny. Life is funny like that. Anyway, dear listeners, thank you for joining us on today's episode of Sense and Drive.
1: Not the...
0: This is ridiculous. This is a great first day back. I'm so happy to be here. I'm always so grateful that I get to do the afternoon show with you. Ooh, we have a message?
1: Yeah, we have a message from Sue saying, Tagged was another social media too, was not a safe space for kids.
0: Just like Roblox.
1: Apparently, Roblox is sick.
0: Apparently kids can't be on Roblox anymore.
1: Isn't it a kids? No, well, it's not.
0: It's a kids platform, but it's been used in, like, predators have been finding it. Sorry, I said
1: predators. It's funny. I've used Roblox. I think Roblox is really fun.
0: Really?
1: Yeah. I played Dress to Impress to improve my fashion sense.
0: To what? To wear a different color dishdasha?
1: Oh, that's a little bit mean.
0: Why is that mean? Like, I think men are so lucky here. They can just wear dishdasha and look infinitely more formal, put together, instead of having to, you know, wear like normal clothes. Have to learn.
1: This is like the ancient clothing. Normal is.
0: Yeah, because I think, oh my gosh, have you ever had, you've probably never had to go through this, but like some people in dishdasha, they look so polished, so handsome. And then you see them in normal clothes and what are they wearing? They're wearing na'al and cargo shorts with like 50 pockets.
1: If you wear na'al with cargo shorts, you're the problem.
0: Like, why are you doing that?
1: That's on you. You just turned yourself down from a 9 to a 3.
0: But best. That's the thing is, why are you even wearing that? You could just be wearing dishdasha. No shade to what you're wearing. It's just, why don't you just wear dishdasha? Like, if I could wear a dishdasha, I would. That thing makes...
1: You and dishdasha would be hilarious.
0: That makes everybody look so much better.
1: Fair, good
0: point. It takes
1: point.
0: Everyone from whatever they are to, like, infinitely more, like, refined looking, dignified. And it's comfortable.
1: Yeah, true. Can I just say, back in the day, y'all were just not bothered to make names. Like, oh, let me think of, like, an app where people could just chill in a space.
0: MySpace!
1: But it's MySpace. Oh, wait, were we playing tag? What did you say? Tagged? Yeah, let's make an app. Like, y'all was just mad lazy.
0: Okay.
1: Like, no, like, oh, High Five. Oh, wait, I just got an idea. Yeah, let's make an app called High Five. Yo, back in the day, anything was sliding.
0: Okay, it's a little too late to get into too much rage baiting. We'll do that tomorrow because we are going to be back tomorrow from 4 to 7 p.m. right here on 90.4. We do have one last message to share.
1: Red Panda says...
0: Hi, Red Panda.
1: I wear dishdashes 24/7 after turning 30. Honestly.
0: And you probably look incredible.
1: Facts. Mariam51 says, yeah, Roblox is awful for children without supervision. They had to put so many restrictions on under 13s to make it safer. Because, yeah, what happens in Roblox is crazy. So you gotta
0: really?
1: Be. Yeah, you gotta
0: be. I don't
1: be
0: know, man.
1: I that's... prefer be 16 plus. Like, for your own good. Like, if you have kids out there, 16 plus, they can play Roblox, I'd say. But with supervision. Still have supervision.
0: Good to know. Yeah. Thank you for that little healthy news update.
1: Yes, sir.
0: We appreciate you. And we just have to wrap up our show now because it is almost 7 p.m. And we do just have to go. I have other work to do, sadly. And I'm sure Ahmed has a life because he's 19, so.
1: Why was that so...
0: I don't know.
1: Why?
0: Because I feel like when I was 19, I had a life.
1: Now?
0: Now I have a job.
1: I have a job.
0: I have a full-time job.
1: Okay. I have a part-time job. What a flex. I have a full-time job.
0: It's not a flex.
1: I'm going to be
0: just
1: teaching.
0: Kidding. Alhamdulillah.
1: Yeah. Have I told you? I'm a teacher now.
0: Yeah.
1: Yeah.
0: Congratulations.
1: So I'm gonna be teaching after this.
0: Okay. We, like, Ahmed and I do have to catch up. So we are going to end the show right here, right now. Please come back tomorrow where we are going to be doing all the usual Sunset Drive stuff. Sadly, without Bubs. So he is so not sad. My favorite co-host unless he's here.
1: Bye.
0: But yeah, we do miss him. And shout out to him. Probably having the best time relaxing and buddy. And so we are going to be here, though. And of course, we're going to have like our food fight segment towards the end, along with, shall we play Connections?
1: A little bit of Connection.
0: I think we need to play Connections. Our people miss that. So tune in tomorrow, guys. We are going to be back then. Until then, do follow us on our respective Instagrams. You can follow omanfm.om for like a general thing of what we're up to.
1: Yes.
0: And you can follow Ahmed.
1: At Ahmed Al-Zuhaybi.
0: And you can follow me at thisis.nadiaaa. And what about Naeem? If people want to follow you, where can they do that? Because actually, Naeem makes the best Afrobeats playlists. Are they available anywhere? Your playlists?
2: Well, not the playlists.
0: Oh, your playlists are so good, though.
2: It's more like electronic music I'm doing. Yeah.
0: Okay, so but if people want to find you, where can they do that?
2: Instagram, Naeem the DJ.
0: Let's go, Naeem the DJ.
1: Naeem the DJ.
0: So thank you for sound engineering us today, Naeem the DJ. And we will be back tomorrow with more Sunset Drive vibes for you. Until then, what do we say?
1: Stay kind, stay hydrated, yeah. But you're never fully dressed.
0: Without a smile.
1: Come on, outro, you know.

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1: 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And let me tell you something. There I was, doom scrolling my life away, when suddenly I stumbled on a clip of a gentleman in the middle of a violin solo. And I thought to myself, okay, this is good. This is really good. What am I listening to right now? Well, it turns out it was the Swedish metalcore band Immanence, who have been active since 2009, and the song in question is The Sword That Never Bends, the single that they released back in June, June 11th to be exact. Now, I don't know much else about Immanence, to be honest. I only came across them this year, and I am now on a journey of discovery through their discography, all in preparation for their upcoming sixth studio album, which is expected to release later this year in October. What I can tell you, though, is that The Sword That Never Bends has been described as the maturing of their sound by various members of the band. The track itself is also quite the experience, if I say so myself, and I don't mean lengthwise. It simply possesses a cinematic flair, for a lack of a better word. So, without further ado, here's The Sword That Never Bends by Immanence.

Nighttime Riffs. 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This is Irfan Al-Ajmi with Nighttime Riffs, and I have a fan favorite lined up next, because coming up is Circle With Me by Spirit Box. But first, let me talk to you about Spirit Box. They're a Canadian band who publicly announced their formation all the way back in 2017, but they did exist in some form or another for at least 2 years prior to that, having spun off from another band, I Wrestled a Bear Once. And that is the short and sweet version of their origin story. They have two studio albums under their belt, Eternal Blue, which released in 2021, and last year's Tsunami Sea. Now Circle With Me was the third single released ahead of Eternal Blue. It was also the first single after the album's completion, and also a last-minute addition, as it turns out. Good decision too, if I say so myself, since it is their most streamed song, and also the track that ensured they struck gold single status. And in the words of lead vocalist and co-founder of the band Courtney LaPlante, it explores a range of emotions, from anxiety over messing up to the confidence you feel to protect yourself from self-doubt. It's also quite the melodic track, if I say so myself. Ethereal, if I may be so bold, in fact. So without further ado, here's Circle With Me by Spirit Box.

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0: 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It's Arfan Al-Ajmi here with Nighttime Riffs, and the next track I have lined up is Play Dead by Ice Nine Kills, their third single of the year, in fact. If you're a horror movie fan, or if you like the type of music we play here on Nighttime Riffs, then I reckon you're already familiar with them. But if you tick just one of those boxes, or neither, then let me talk to you. Ice Nine Kills have been around since 2000, originally simply known as Ice Nine, and originally they played ska punk, believe it or not, until of course they later adopted that metalcore sound that they're known for to this day. Another thing they're known for is their horror theming. No, not imagery, but that too, theming, because plenty of their music are inspired by horror movies. That is assuming they've not been hired to write the official song to a horror movie to begin with. I'm talking about everything from Scream to Terrifier, everything in between, everything predating those two, everything that came after. And their latest song, Play Dead, is one such track. But rather than being based on a horror movie, it's a tribute to a horror video game instead, Dead by Daylight. Now, I love horror movies and I love horror games, but multiplayer games like Dead by Daylight just aren't my style, if I'm being honest. Know what is my style though? This upcoming song. This is Play Dead by Ice Nine Kills on 90.4 Oman FM.

on 90.4 Oman FM. It's our fun here with Nighttime Riffs, and let me talk to you about In This Moment. They're an American band who've been active since 2005 with 8 studio albums under their belt and a 9th called Witch on the way, with the expected release being on the 28th later this month. Now, of course, there were 2 singles released ahead of the album's announcement, but the 3rd single, Crawl, was released alongside the album's announcement. There is this almost industrial flavor to Crawl. It's fierce, it's visceral. Maria Brink's performance is hypnotic. The song has been described as a reflection on those who cause pain, and that what comes around goes around, and it's also the final track that I've got lined up for you. This was our fun and Ajmi with Nighttime Riffs, signing out. Thank you all so much for tuning in, and this is Crawl by In This Moment. I'll see you next week.

Good evening, Radio Sultanate of Oman. This is your 9 p.m. news bulletin. We begin with the headlines. His Majesty the Sultan exchanges views with the Prime Minister of Japan during a phone call regarding the latest developments in the region. The Oman Future Fund invests in 248 projects at a cost exceeding 670 million Omani rials. And the Salala Forum explores modern technologies in human resources management and launches the Ijada card to support government incentives. Dear listeners, those were your headlines, and now for the news in detail. His Majesty Sultan Haytham bin Tariq received a phone call today from Her Excellency Sanae Takaishi, Prime Minister of Japan. At the beginning of the call, Her Excellency the Prime Minister conveyed the greetings of His Majesty Emperor Naruhito of Japan to His Majesty the Sultan, along with the best wishes for His Majesty's continued health and well-being, and for the Omani people continued progress and development. His Majesty the Sultan in turn asked Her Excellency the Prime Minister to convey her greetings to the Emperor of Japan and his wishes for his continued health and happiness, and for the Japanese people continued prosperity and growth. During the call, they discussed the strong bilateral relations between the Sultanate of Oman and Japan and ways to support and develop them in various fields to serve common interests of both countries and even peoples. The two sides also exchanged views on the latest developments in the region, and the Japanese Prime Minister expressed her appreciation for the efforts of the Sultanate of Oman in supporting dialogue and de-escalation and in promoting regional and international security and stability. His Majesty Sultan Haytham bin Tariq sent a cable of greetings to His Excellency Mahamat Idris Deby, President of the Transitional Military Council of the Republic of Chad, on the occasion of his country's National Day. 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Also on the local front, the Environment Authority continues to monitor the grounded vessel Caroline Bezengi of the Heleniet Islands in the Dhofar Governorate. The authority confirmed the ongoing oil pollution, noting that the oil slick covering approximately 390 square kilometres has been detected. This slick extends northeast of the Heleniet Islands towards the mainland coast, approaching within about 7 kilometres of the nearest point on the shore. Monitoring and analysis indicate that the slick continues to move along a similar path of approximately 450 kilometres. Current assessments and modelling results suggest that the slick is moving northeast, with projections indicating it will advance approximately 121 kilometres within the next 48 hours. Analysis also indicates that the thickest parts of the pollution may be moving towards the entrance of Turas Madraka, necessitating continued intensive monitoring of priority marine and coastal areas. Meanwhile, His Excellency Dr. Abdullah bin Ali Al-Amri, Chairman of the Environment Authority, affirmed that there has been no oil impact on Oman's shores except for Al-Qibliya Island. His Excellency said that all concerned entities are cooperating to mitigate the consequences of the vessel grounding in accordance with the well-studied and pre-prepared plans. He added that the Environment Authority is receiving various data to monitor leakage incidents and successfully contain them. The Ministry of Labour has organised the Individual and Institutional Excellence Forum in the Wilayah of Salala. During the forum, the Ministry launched the Ijada card, which aims to enhance the rewards and incentives system across the units of the state's administrative apparatus. The forum was patronised by His Excellency Saeed bin Abdullah Al-Balushi, Undersecretary of the Ministry of Labour for Human Resources Development. A total of 248 projects has been invested by the Oman, or invested in by the Oman Future Fund, affiliated with the Oman Investment Authority, by the end of April.
The total investments exceeding 1,800,000,000 Armenian rials. The fund works to promote economic diversification, facilitate the transfer of technologies and expertise to the Sultanate of Oman, and expand local value chains. The band of the Royal Air Force of Oman, RAF, occupied overall first place in the world music competition held in the city of Perth of Scotland as part of Grade 4B contests. The RAF band has also won first place in the bagpipe group and second place in the drum group. The RAF team secured second place in the world music contest, the WMC, held in the city of Perth as well, in the third global level B. In addition, the RAF team won the top three places in the individual Baton Bearers competition, in which Warrant Officer Mohammed bin Khamis Al-Amri took the first place, followed by Staff Sergeant Mahmoud bin Yusuf Al-Sinani in second place, while Captain Hamid bin Suleiman Al-Ghafri occupied the third place. These accomplishments reflect the Sultanate of Oman's advanced standards of artistic skills and discipline related to military music, highlighting the country's strong presence in the global arena. And finally, on our news bulletin for tonight, the Oman Human Rights Commission implemented a human rights awareness and education program in Dhofar Governorate, coinciding with the activities of the Kharif Dhofar season. The program included the distribution of more than 2,500 awareness and research publications, in addition to more than 100 awareness wall panels to a number of entities and institutions. The distributed publications included research studies on human rights issued intended for researchers, booklets raising children's awareness of abuse and bullying, as well as the Commission's annual reports and publications introducing international conventions. The wall panels focused on introducing the conventions to which the Sultanate of Oman has acceded and highlighting national protection mechanisms for women, children and persons with disabilities. Dear listeners, with this we come to the end of this news bulletin. Before we leave you, here's a recap of the headlines. His Majesty the Sultan exchanges views with the Prime Minister of Japan during a phone call regarding the latest developments in the region. The Oman Future Fund invests in 248 projects at a cost exceeding 670 million Omani rials. And finally, Salalah Forum explores modern technologies in human resource management and launches the JADA card to support government incentives. 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This 9 p.m. news bulletin was read to you by Ahmed Al-Busaidi and sound engineered by Naeem Al-Harthi. Our next one will be at 7 a.m. tomorrow in the morning. Until that time, stay safe and have a blessed night.

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2: Nobody knows tomorrow. 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I don't care where you came from. I don't care what you talk about. I don't care, I don't scare, I don't dare. So care, do I look like I care? I don't care where you came from. I don't care what you talk about. I don't care, I don't scare, I don't dare. So care, do I look like I care?

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